0: them in a process to truly test the proposition of how far they're willing to go.
1: Still, Rubio says talks are complicated by a fractured regime in Iran that takes days to get a response. Any tentative agreement, the Trump administration says, would require Iran to reopen the Strait of Hormuz.
2: Fox's Jared Halpern at the White House. This is Central Command says U.S. forces intercepted multiple Iranian ballistic missiles and drones targeting several Middle Eastern countries. 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
4: Omaha police are investigating a fatal officer-involved shooting in a standoff in the southeast part of the city. No police officers were hurt in the incident near 19th and Bancroft. Police Chief Todd Schmatter at the scene says the SWAT team was trying to negotiate a barricaded gunman out of a house and awaiting a warrant, but the discussions deteriorated.
5: We used our heavy equipment to break out an upstairs window. Basically, we pulled the whole window off. That's when the white male in his 50s emerged into that window with his high-capacity rifle and started shooting at Omaha Police SWAT team members. The SWAT team returned fire, and the subject went down.
4: Schmatter said the suspect died at the scene. The chief said police were originally called to the scene this morning for a disturbance, and the man was highly agitated over an eviction. I'm Terry Leahy.
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6: Partly sunny this afternoon with a high of 83 degrees. Wednesday and Thursday, there's a slight chance of showers and thunderstorms in the afternoon. Otherwise, partly sunny, a high of 86. On Friday, there's a 50% chance of showers and thunderstorms, a high of 87. And on Saturday, mostly sunny with a high of 90. I'm Peyton Hylock.
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2: Hello, America. From the Mountain West and the Standing Rock Ranch, this is the Glenn Beck program. I want to talk to you about a few items in the news today. Trump and Benjamin Netanyahu, that phone call that, you know, some people are very upset about. Some people are celebrating. You know, let's just look at it for what it is. And I'm going to tie this into something that happened on The View yesterday. I'm not going to talk about The View, believe me. But it was about Graham Plattner. And it's important. Why is that happening? Why is he doing well? What's happening in California today? Do the Republicans even stand a chance in California? I don't know. But I want to talk to you about principles. Instead of politics, principles. Because once you learn your principles, once you know what they are, life all of a sudden becomes so easy to manage. And I think that's what we're all looking for, a way to manage our lives. So let me take you through a couple of these things and explain in just a second. First, let me tell you about our sponsor for 60 seconds, the International Fellowship of Christians and Jews. Sometimes we read the word blessing so often that we forget what it really means. Blessing isn't something we receive. It's something we're called to share. You know, it's hard to bless yourself. I don't think you really can bless yourself. You know, you bless yourself by blessing someone else, giving food or shelter or just love to somebody else. If God has given you peace, then can you bring peace of mind to somebody else? You've got a storehouse of it. This is one of the reasons why I really admire the work of the International Fellowship of Christians and Jews. They help provide food and medical care, emergency assistance, security, and other life-saving support to vulnerable people all across Israel and the world. But more than that, they are also trying to help with peace of mind. You know, in the name of the shared bond between Christians and Jews, sometimes God blesses us so we can be a blessing to somebody else. And that might just be hope, a simple prayer, a few words that will lift the spirit of somebody facing uncertainty and isolation. This is when support of the Jewish people really matters. 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All right. I want to get back to this Benjamin Netanyahu and Trump thing a little later on in the program, but let me just cover it quickly here. So yesterday, a story came out that Benjamin Netanyahu got on the phone with Donald Trump, and there was a screaming match. And he just, you know, using all kinds of foul language and saying, Benjamin Netanyahu, you're a madman, crazy man, you're going to stop it right now, blah, blah, blah. And so I'm shocked by the reaction. I'm confused, I should say, by the reaction. Some people are saying this was horrible. This was national security and that should never come out. And we need to find the leaker. I'll get to that in a second. And the other side is like, you know, finally, Donald Trump is standing up to Israel. Well, Donald Trump has always stood up to Israel. For the love of Pete, do you not know who he is now by now? So let me show you how knowing principles solve problems. What are Donald Trump's principles? And some people say he doesn't have any principles. He does. He has a few principles. He loves the American people. He loves America. Okay, we know that. His principle is America first. You may not always agree with the way he gets there, but he is one of the first presidents that I've ever seen that I don't believe he's making bad deals to enrich him and his family or his party or whatever. He's making the deal that he believes is right for the American people. That's one of his principles. The second principle that he has is negotiation. He is a negotiator, and you can find all of his strategies and his principles in the book, The Art of the Deal. So let me talk to you, bring those two things back to Benjamin Netanyahu. Benjamin Netanyahu gets on the phone. He's doing something President Trump doesn't like. He's in charge of the relationship. Okay, and he takes Benjamin Netanyahu on. The reason why I know this is the way he always is because Donald Trump doesn't roll over for anyone. If he disagrees with you or he thinks you're hurting what he's trying to do in America, he's going to take you on. I don't care who you are, Benjamin Netanyahu or not. So anybody who says that Benjamin Netanyahu is controlling Donald Trump, it's not true. If you don't like what Donald Trump did because he looked at the facts that Israel was giving and he's like, okay, then I have to do this, then your problem is with him, not Benjamin Netanyahu, okay? Anybody who says this was leaked, this was not leaked. This was not leaked. They're not looking for the leaker today. I can guarantee you. This is strategy. This is part of the art of the deal. This kind of goes back to, you know, the other day he said, and I don't really don't care about it. I'm kind of bored by the negotiation. Why the hell would you say that? Because he's not sending the message to the American people like we think he is. He's sending it to the people in Iran. I'm kind of bored with you. I don't really care that much. Why is he saying that? Because he knows they think that he's panicked about you and gas prices. So he's got to rub this off as like, that doesn't even bother me. I haven't even thought about the gas prices and I'm kind of bored with this whole thing. I've been working on other things. He's got to send that message to them, not to you. So once you understand negotiation and his principles, things begin to become a little easier to understand. Let me show you. There's a story that will make your head explode from Nantucket. It's a story of just great ignorance from Nantucket. For 25 years, there was a church in Nantucket that read the Declaration of Independence, the Bill of Rights, aloud at their service every 4th of July. This year, the leaders canceled this tradition. And their reason was because the founding documents were bound up with the ideas of whiteness and has been applied unequally across American history. Okay, ignorance. Let me begin at the beginning. Let's begin on what is true. The church is right about one thing, and it's not a small thing. The promises of America were never applied equally, never. Slavery was written into law. The South with Jim Crow followed emancipation. The Chinese Exclusion Act of 1882 shut the door by race. Women lived for generations without, you know, after the founders died, without the vote. Treaties with native nations were signed and broken over and over again. Any account of the founding and our country's history that waves these facts away is not patriotism, it's amnesia and stupidity. Now, with that said, concede the whole indictment here. And you're left with the one question the church never asked. When Americans tried to end those injustices, what tool did they reach for? Did they get a philosophy imported from Europe? Well, they didn't reach for the rejection of the founding, I'll tell you that. They reached for the founding itself. In 1852, Frederick Douglass stood before an audience in Rochester and was asked what the 4th of July meant to the slave. His answer was merciless. You should read it. He called the celebration a sham, and the nation, its boasted liberty, was an insult to the man in chains. Okay, that's where I'm sure the church would like to leave that. Read the whole speech. And you'll find what the church seems to have forgotten. Douglass didn't attack the Declaration. He attacked America and Americans for betraying it. He called the principles in the Declaration of Independence the saving ones. He was trying to hold the country to those principles. The abolitionist who damned the Constitution as a covenant with slavery, Douglass argued the exact opposite. He read it honestly. He said, this is a charter of liberty, a document the enslaved can claim as their own. 4 years earlier, 1848, women who gathered in Seneca Falls, they didn't write a manifesto against the Declaration of Independence. They rewrote it. We hold these truths to be self-evident. Their Declaration of Sentiments begins. That all men and women are created equal. They didn't discard Jefferson's words. They finished his words. Gettysburg. Lincoln. He didn't describe a nation that was founded on contradiction. He described one, quote, dedicated to the proposition that all men are created equal. And then he asked the living to be worthy of that. There's a private fragment that he once likened the Declaration to an apple of gold and the Constitution and the Union to a a frame of silver that was built around it. He said, yes, the frame of silver is precious, but it only exists to protect the apple, not the other way around. Martin Luther King, he stood at the Lincoln Memorial. He didn't call the Declaration a lie. He called it a promissory note, a check that rights don't come from kings, the Congress, Parliament, or anybody else, or majorities. They are unalienable, and they're endowed by a creator, which is to say they exist long before any government could stand above it. Read that creator as God, as nature, or, you know, plain dignity of a human nature, however, okay? But the radical move is identical no matter how you read that. The state doesn't grant your rights, so the state can't rightfully revoke them. Now, then the Bill of Rights comes in to the defensive claim. Its grammar gives its purpose away. Congress shall make no law, .. It doesn't hand rights down. It fences government off from the rights of the people that they already hold. The Ninth Amendment says it really plainly. The rights listed are not the only ones that are mentioned here. You retain all kinds of rights that aren't listed. Some founders even feared that writing the Bill of Rights might wrongly imply the government was their source.

might wrongly imply the government was their source. But here's where honesty makes the argument stronger, not weaker. Let's be honest. The Constitution did not arrive cleanly. It didn't. While some of it

charter or liberty. Okay, so the critics are not wrong. The documents are compromised. But what they miss is that it was built to be corrected. And then they even were humble enough to say, we don't have all of the answers here, and we need to know them. Because if we don't, truth becomes factional, and justice becomes selective, and history becomes a weapon. And that's where we are right now. That's why the church in Nantucket

0: don't need reading, okay? We need to read the words. Because the Declaration gave us the promise, the Constitution built the structure, and the Bill of Rights built the guardrails. Read them, teach them, defend them, live by them. It's the only way they'll ever belong to anyone at all. And those words belong to all of us. And they are words of freedom. Not anyone at all. And then I think it was Lincoln, maybe, a friend of Lincoln said, have you read it? And he went back and he studied it and he read it and he was like, oh my gosh. And that's why he was chastising the people. Our problem is not with the documents. Our problem is with the people. We are here to say to the government, you're supposed to write this check. You've been writing checks that bounce all the time. We demand that you start writing it from the correct account. But if you don't know the system, you don't know what it is all really about, you can't defend it, and you'll just get lost. That's why we're doing our summer of 250 now with the torch. We are teaching the Bill of Rights, the Constitution, the Declaration this summer. Well, the 10 Bill of Rights, we start there in ways you've never learned before. It's all this summer, begins next week. 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
1: Hang up. Did the ladies on The View actually denounce Graham Potter? Glenn says not so fast and reveals the three-letter word killing the Republic. 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
11: I want to talk to you, continue to talk to you about the principles that we all hold. And when you know the principles and you know a few things you just have to remember, life becomes so easy. Let me give you an example here. yesterday, Sonny Hostin from The View said something that jumped out to me today as I was preparing the show, because it demonstrates a very clear principle. Okay, she started to attack Graham Plattner, the guy who is the Nazi tattoo, whatever. That guy, she began to attack him. And it's not what she said on the attack. It's what she actually ended up confessing. Listen.
12: I am conflicted. They asked Cory Booker how he felt about this, because I think all the allegations are true. The sexting with other women while married is definitely true, because his wife is the person that gave the messages to his campaign to give them a heads up. Yeah. So the fact now that he's saying
13: I don't think she gave messages. I think she said she told the campaign, but we haven't seen messages.
12: But she disclosed it.
13: Right. Yeah,
12: so why would she lie about that? So that part is true. He's also made racist remarks about against African Americans. So he's a cheater. He's an anti-Semite, because the fact that he had that tattoo for 20 years and didn't know what it was is a lie. So he's a liar, a racist, an anti-Semite. He's a homophobe. Yeah. So he's all the things, and character does matter. But we have someone that has almost unbridled power in the White House at this point. There are no checks and balances. And the only way that we can maybe bring a bit of our democracy back is by having a Congress that functions and that has these checks and balances. And I do think one of the only ways is to win that seat in Maine. And so I, like Cory Booker said, this is a concern, but our country is in grave, grave
13: there are other paths
12: peril.
11: Okay. I want you to write something down, and I just want you to post this in front of you, okay? Everything before you say but is what you actually believe. Everything after is what you're willing to trade it for, okay? Let me show you. He's a liar. He's a racist. He's an anti-Semite. He's a homophobe. He's all of those things. And then, to her credit, she uses the right words. Character does matter. But then the most dangerous word in American politics or human existence, but. We need the seat. We need the checks and balances. And in Maine, this is how we get power back. So let me say it again. Everything you say before but, everything she just said before, is what she actually believes. Everything after the but is what she's willing to trade it for. Okay, and everything after a but is where republics go to die. I believe in freedom of speech, but hate speech. So we have to. I believe in freedom of speech, but COVID, we have to silence. Okay, here's the formula. What you actually believe, then introduce a introduce a big, big problem, and then show how you're going to sell out all your beliefs. Okay? I believe in the free market system, but I had to violate the free market to save the free market. That doesn't make any sense. I believe in the Constitution, but times are so tough, we have to do some other thing. No. Stop with buts. What is it you believe? Okay. Sit with what she actually told you. She said, she didn't say, I'm not sure about his record. She said he is, by her own account, one of the worst human beings she couldn't describe. A liar, a racist, a bigot, cruel, anti-Semite. And in the very same breath, she says, we need to hand him power. Think about how insane that is. You don't lock the doors at night and then hand the keys to the man you just described as the reason you lock your doors at night. If you truly believe someone is all those things, then there is exactly one honest conclusion. Keep him as far away from power as humanly possible. The only way to get to but, the only way is if power has quietly become more important than your principles. That if power actually is not what you believe, or power is not what you believe in, or is what you believe in, and not the things you said before the but. Because that makes more sense. Look, we need power. We need power. And he's all of these things. So we will elect him. That's what she actually said. And you know, most people don't even notice this. Let me make this really, really simple here. You and your wife need a babysitter. And you call me up and you say, listen, this guy lies about everything. He's a bigot. He's cruel. His character is a disaster. I don't even know. I mean, he could be sketchy with kids. What would you say? If I called you up and said that, what would you say to me? Glenn, what the hell is wrong with you? Why would you let him anywhere near your kids? And imagine I said, well, I agree with you. He's all those things, but Tanya and I just really need a night out. You would think I'm out of my mind, because character is not a footnote on the resume. With your children, character is the resume. It's not the side issue. It is the issue. And it doesn't stop being the issue just because we traded the nursery for the Capitol. I have diagnosed disease here in this chair for so long and tell you, you know, the things that we should be standing up against. I am trying really hard to show you the things we should stand up and be for. Because I think if you want to save the Republic, this is what we need to do. We need to define not what we're against. We got it. We need to articulate what we're for and fight for those things. Otherwise, we're going to get stuck in the, yeah, all those things are important, but I'm for leaders that I want to be proud to explain to my 10-year-old kid. Yeah, not, he's a jerk, but he's our jerk. I want to be proud of them. Full stop. That's going to be hard. It's going to be really hard. I'm for the boring virtues, like telling the truth when a lie would win. Keeping your word when breaking it would be easier. Restraint when you have the power to show no restraint. I'm for the kind of citizen who would rather lose an election with a clear conscience than win one, rather than launder their soul. Here's what cynics never understand. Character was never the obstacle to the mission. Character is the mission. The whole point of self-government is to be the kind of people who can be trusted to govern themselves. So if we start saying, I believe these things, but I'm going to do this, we'll never be the people that can govern ourselves. We can't. You can't. You'll never get that back. Okay. The moment we decide we can skip the part that has principles, if the stakes are high enough, then we've already lost the only thing worth winning. I am not lecturing to the Democrats alone. We have a very long way to go on this. But our founders understood this better than we do. John Adams said the Constitution is made for a moral and religious people, wholly inadequate for a government of any other. He wasn't saying everybody join a church. He was telling us something really, really super useful. The machinery only works if the people running it have brakes on the inside. I want you to think of our country, of the Republic, like a ship. We have checks and balances, right? What is that? Checks and balances are the rudder. The checks and balances help steer, okay? But character is the anchor, and it holds you in place when the storm wants to throw you on the rocks. You lose the rudder and you'll drift. You lose the anchor and you're a danger to everybody on board. She wants to fix the rudder by hiring a man who she swears has no anchor. You can't reform a system by handing it to somebody that you've just described as the reason the whole system has failed. But once you let but win, watch what happens. Because it never stops at one trade. Never. Today it's he's awful, but we need the seat. Then truth becomes negotiable. Justice becomes negotiable. The difference between an ally and a decent human being become negotiable. you start out saying we have to do this to save democracy, but you end up discovering that you spent every democratic virtue you had and the receipts still in your pocket. And history has a long list of people who said, but, with total sincerity. Okay. The French revolutionaries, they insisted the cause was too pure for the methods to matter. Yeah. Wait, it doesn't matter. This is a pure, we got to get rid of the king. Look at what's happening. What happened? The guillotine. Because they had a but. Lenin started the idea, hired Stalin, because I believe in all of these things. I believe in the people, but there's some bad people. Millions dead. Very respectable men in 1933 in Germany. They figured, we'll put a really dangerous Nazi in as chancellor, okay? Because he's going to be easy to pull strings on, okay? We can craft him, we can control him, because we need to have this power. If we don't have this power, the whole thing could fall apart, okay? So guess which one met the, you know, Mr. Hitler's bullet in the head? The people who made that compromise. Yeah, we know about him, but that's the whole point. If you think the emergency is so big that just in this one case, character can wait, character never waits. It just leaves. So here's a question I want you to ask yourself. I want you to start listening to people who say what they believe and then the but, and follow it with what they'll sell their beliefs for. Okay? And pay particular attention to you. But the other question is the difference between a healthy republic and a sick republic. A healthy republic says, is this person worthy of power? A sick republic says, can this person get us power? That's the entire ballgame in two sentences. That's it. The View asked the question. They didn't even flinch, and the audience cheered. I'm asking you to be the kind of person and to demand the kind of leaders who can only ever bring themselves to ask the first one. Be the anchor. Hold the line on boring virtues. When the world is screaming that this time, this just this once, that those virtues won't count, throw out the Declaration, throw out the Bill of Rights, throw out, you can't do that. Because the day you stop counting, and counting on those principles as an anchor is the day you'll find out that the rudder and the anchor were the only thing really holding the ship together. And there is no but big enough to bring those back once they're lost. Back in a minute. Sponsor of this half hour is American Giant. You know, dads are hard to shop for. You know, they don't want anything, or at least, you know, that's what they say. You know, what do you want for Father's Day, Dad? 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You know, it's just, that's super helpful, Dad. 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
13: So, you know, Jason and I were just talking with the insiders. Graham Plattner is who we were talking about here. And, you know, it's, you know, what you believe, then you put in the but. Name the problem, and then you'll end up with everything but what you believe. Okay, it's what you will sell your beliefs out for because of the problem. That's what's happening in Maine. That is what was happening with The View. They said he's horrible. He's a racist. He's a bigot. He's a homophobe. He's an anti-Semite. He's cruel. But we need to win this election. Okay. People are thinking that he's going to fall apart because of the sex scandals, I guess, with his wife. That's not going to happen. It's not going to happen unless you find out something like he was, you know, Jeffrey Epstein kind of guy. But that doesn't matter. That is a lack of principles. Okay. He has a lack of character when it comes to honesty with his family. Plattner's problem is bigger than a lack. It's the principles he does hold, an anti-Semite, flirting with Nazism, a homophobe. The things that he does believe are the problems. Those are what everybody should be talking about, not the sex scandal. That is a lack of character. But maybe we should spend a few more minutes looking at what his character actually is. What are the things he actually believes? Those are the real problems.
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13: Let me ask you something. How many different places do you have to go right now just to understand your business insurance? And I don't mean to buy it. I mean to actually just understand it. Because for most people, business insurance is not one thing. It's a collection of things. Different policies, different documents, different people you have to call depending on what the question is. And when you actually need a straight answer, you don't always get one. That's the part that doesn't make sense. And it can be really frustrating when you're trying to get it right. Well, this new

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0: self-defense strikes on an Iranian military ground control station on Kashim Island, noting no U.S. personnel were harmed and forces remain vigilant and ready to defend against unwarranted Iranian aggression during the ongoing ceasefire.
1: Fox's Kristen Goodwin. This comes as President Trump says talks with Iran continue. A handful of states holding primaries tonight. In California, people are casting votes for governor. Well, there's a primary battle for mayor of Los Angeles.
2: Democratic incumbent Karen Bass is fighting to keep her job, pushing back on claims that California's largest city has deteriorated under her.
3: One man out of a house and awaiting a warrant, but the discussions deteriorated.
4: We used our heavy equipment to break out an upstairs window. Basically, we pulled the whole window off. That's when the white male in his 50s emerged into that window with his high-capacity rifle and started shooting at Omaha Police SWAT team members. The SWAT team returned fire, and the subject went down.
3: Responders said the suspect died at the scene. The chief said police were originally called to the scene this morning for a disturbance, and the man was highly agitated over an eviction. I'm Terry Leahy.
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6: Partly cloudy skies overnight, a low of 63, a jump of more than 20 degrees expected on Wednesday, with highs in the low 80s and rain and thunderstorm chances returning to the forecast. There's a possibility of rain and storms the rest of the work week, leading to sunny skies by Saturday. I'm Chris Turner.
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2: Hello, America. Welcome to the Glenn Beck Program. It is Tuesday. It's a day that could change things in California, depending on how they play out. But it's an important election day in California. I want to go over because there's some things that I don't really understand, and I want to bring Ricky in because she follows this stuff very closely. And I'm not sure. Well, it just seems like funny business, but it could be me. We'll talk about that here in just a second. First, let me tell you about preborn. When an unexpected pregnancy happens, most of the attention naturally falls on mom. Understandable. But Father's Day is a good reminder. There's an expectant dad that is in that equation as well. Sometimes he's overwhelmed and scared and wondering whether he's ready for the responsibility that is suddenly in front of him. That's one reason why the work of preborn is so important. Preborn does not just provide free ultrasounds. They provide encouragement, counseling, resources, and hope to expectant parents, both mom and dad, who feel like their world has been turned upside down. 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He saw his baby on the ultrasound, and he said something changed. For the first time, he began to believe, I could be a dad. 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Donate. 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All right, let me look at the primaries here. Xavier Becerra, who was the California AG, which, wow, what a bang-up job there. And then he became the HHS secretary under Biden. Again, woo, what a resume, huh? He is now leading in the polls for the California governor's race, which, again, the primary is happening today. This came on suddenly and unexpectedly, and no one knows why. Ricky, what is the speculation here?
3: I am quoting from the LA Times, not really known for being a conservative rag. Here is the headline. The mystery behind Becerra leapfrogging over his rivals in the California governor's race. Just a few months ago, he was at 5% in the polls, and now he's leading. And remember, this is a jungle primary. So it's whoever of all the candidates leads the top two, then goes on to the race in November. Here's another quote that's so, both his loyal supporters and well-financed critics have a hard time explaining his rapid ascent, with theories ranging from outright luck to a nefarious social media push. This is from the LA Times. A lot of people also may remember, this is the same baby bully. I say that when he was doing an interview with a KTLA reporter, he immediately started the interview by saying, this is not going to be a gotcha interview, right? Because you know why? He's used to being treated with kid gloves when he was a COVID tyrant under Biden.
2: Wow. You know, coming from the LA Times, that says something. Because if it was coming from, you know, a conservative source or something, I would be more apt to believe, look, he's kind of a Biden guy. And I know that sounds bad to a lot of people, but in California, maybe Democrats like that. He's kind of a know-nothing, you know, did really nothing. Forget about COVID because they liked COVID. And just not the crazy Tom Steyer. And so maybe they were just like, you know what, I'm just going to go. He's almost the unknown candidate in a way. You know what I mean? You know him, but it's like what people buy, when they bought Biden because they thought he would be harmless. And so they're like, yeah, maybe we'll just have somebody in there who's just a, you know, a harmless kind of guy. So maybe, but I mean, that coming from the LA Times does not seem good, especially when you find out that the race is not, we're not going to know tonight. We're not going to know tonight because they also have mail-in ballots, and those are going to be coming in for several days. And so they'll just keep counting. They'll just keep counting.
3: Good news is Steve Hilton has a chance to advance to November.
2: So, Becerra is 25%. Nobody's going to get 50%. Becerra has 20 in the polls. He leads 23 to 25%. Steve Hilton, the Republican, who I love, 22%. And then Tom Steyer is in third, and he has 15 to 20%. So, I mean, Hilton could be, you know, I mean, it's going to come down to two candidates, and it could be Steve Hilton being the second candidate, which would be remarkable, remarkable. Tell me about the mayor's race in Los Angeles. Spencer Pratt, they haven't been able to nail him down, but some polls show him leading Karen Bass.
3: Yeah. You've got Karen Bass, Neetha Raman, and Spencer Pratt, and they're showing him about in third place or tied with Neetha. You probably have a lot of people who are being polled and not answering honestly because, oh my gosh, it's verboten to be a Republican in LA and to vote Republican. This would
2: break be amazing.
3: Although Spencer has said, I'm not a party. I have no labels. I just want to fix the city. So this, I mean, you've got creators like the California liberal entourage creator who are even coming out and doubling down.
2: Yeah, I have a clip of Doug Ellen. This is the person she was just talking about. He is the producer of Entourage. Okay, so you know he's not coming, you know, from the Reagan Library. Listen to what he said about the situation in L.A.
1: Hey, L.A. Times gaslighters. It's weird. One of 15 cameras that I now have at this house. Two German shepherds, three legal guns. 5 years ago, didn't lock a door here. But you know what happened? Two animals invaded my house. And no, I'm not racist because they were wearing masks. I don't know if they were white. I don't know if they were Jewish. I don't know if they were rabbis. I know they were animals because they invaded my house. I know I don't care what their excuses are like a lot of you here. I know invaders of homes should get 20 years, but I'm not paranoid, so I don't believe your the stats and the crime, because everyone in my neighborhood has got the same problem. They're all putting cameras and hiring security guards because we're all getting broken into. It's not made up. It's not false. And this city has collapsed in the last 5 years. There is no denying it unless you have an agenda, and I don't know what that is. But you say, oh, Spencer Pratt has no experience, so how can we possibly think about this? What experience did Karen Bass have? Or Rick Caruso, who we know can build things, who we know can fix problems, when you made sure he couldn't win. So right now, you're putting people in the same position that you did with Trump, who I did not vote for, by the way. You put him in by making sure we had no options, okay? And that's where we are in LA, and we want to fix this place because we don't want to be forced out. I'm one of the people who made this city look great. I did it for years. I glorified it. I meet people all the time that moved here because the show that I created, and they hate it here now. Hate.
2: Listen to what he's saying. Let me talk to you about California here for a second. I grew up on the West Coast. I grew up in, don't hold this against me, I grew up in the Seattle area, Mount Vernon, Washington, a little teeny town north of Seattle. And all I ever wanted to do my whole life growing up was live in California, because just saying the name California used to mean something. You know, for most of the world, California was the idyllic America. It was sunshine and possibility. It was orange groves, beaches, beautiful women. It was Hollywood, later Silicon Valley, aerospace, farming, music, the Eagles, technology, imagination, Disney. I mean, if America was the land of opportunity, California was the world's postcard. Okay. People crossed oceans to get here. And not because California was easy, but because California represented something. The belief that tomorrow could be better than today. The belief that a person with a dream can build something out of nothing. The belief that hard work still mattered. But now look at it. Would you live there? Entire communities burned to the ground, insurance companies fleeing, families gone, businesses shut down, relocating, taxes rising, housing costs explode, billions disappear. Your tax dollars for what? Fraud and projects that never seem to get finished. I mean, there's a high-speed rail project that's supposed to connect California. It's a monument to government promises and government waste. And people are looking around going, who did this? Who did this? How'd this happen? Well, here's a question. How could it be the Republicans? They haven't held meaningful statewide power in decades. How could they be responsible for what happened over decades? And I'm not saying vote for a Republican because the Republicans suck a lot too. They're not perfect. Republicans, some of them are corrupt. Some of them are foolish. Some are just bad guys. Some of them are progressive. Some of them are just weak. Human nature doesn't change when, you know, you change your party affiliation. But at some point, we stop talking about parties and start talking about reason. Shouldn't that be part of the conversation? At some point, don't you have to examine the results here of what you're living in? I mean, if I hire a contractor for 30 years to come in and fix my roof, and my roof constantly leaks, and I keep hiring him to come back, and he fixes it, but then he keeps blaming the weather. At some point, I start looking at the contractor and say, you know, this doesn't make any sense, dude. And I start looking for another contractor. California needs a new contractor. But the problem is the people there vote based on stories. And California knows how to tell stories. That is Storyville, USA. It is the state that perfected image making, the state that taught the world how to manufacture perception, the state where cameras turn ordinary people into stars, where marketing make fantasy feel real, where a good script can temporarily overcome reality. That's California. But California got news for you. Reality always wins. Reality doesn't have a publicist. Reality doesn't care about your narrative. Reality keeps score, and it's brutal. Like he just said, he's got score. You know what? I never locked my door. Now I've got three German shepherds and police watching my house. You can tell people crime is down, but they know what they see. They know what they're living in. They know what is happening to their neighbors and their neighborhood. You can tell people all you want, housing is affordable, but they know what they pay. You can tell people government's working, but they know how long it takes for a choo-choo train to be built. You can tell people everything is fine, but reality sends the bill every time. The bill always comes due. But that's, again, where people like Steve Hilton or Spencer Pratt come in. People who love the state, know what it should be, and believe a responsible government has to happen, and responsible people can't give up on California. Trust me, man, I would love to give up on California. It's really tempting. I am not paying for all their mistakes. I am not paying for the thing, for that rail. When that state goes broke, I'm not bailing you out. I'll be against that every step of the way. I don't want to bail California. You made the decision. You knowingly, we all said you can't afford this. And man, I want you to feel the consequence of bad decisions. Because pain is seemingly the only teacher left. And so it's tempting to go, you know, fine, just keep doing what you're doing. Just keep voting. But California matters too much. It matters way too much. The people of California matter. The farmlands matter. The storytellers matter. The future matters. California is still the home to a lot of dreamers, home to, you know, people who are innovating every day, home to builders, still home to millions of decent people just trying to raise their family and live good lives. And you can't abandon them, and you can't abandon the place the world used to look for hope, really, honestly. You fight for it, and you're patient, and you fight peacefully, but you're relentless. I hope the Republicans learn a lesson. I hope they've learned a lesson. And these are not the candidates that are happening in California right now. But all these wishy-washy, mamby-pamby, do-nothing Republicans, these politicians that have been around us forever, we're done with you. We're done with you. I mean, look at what's happening in Maine. What does that tell you? That Susan Collins can't win against a guy who even his own party says, yeah, I know he's a Nazi and an anti-Semite. How is that happening? Why wouldn't good liberals go to Susan Collins. She doesn't vote with the president. Most times she doesn't vote for the president. A couple of reasons. One, they buy the storyline. They buy that all Republicans are bad and evil and she's just part of it. Trump bad, blah, blah, blah. The other thing is she doesn't stand for anything. She's neither hot nor cold. She's lukewarm. Spit it out. I don't need it. I don't want it. Our job is to keep showing up at places that, you know, have problems. Keep knocking on doors. Keep making the case. Keep treating people with respect. Keep listening. Keep solving problems. Keep proving our ideas work. And when they laugh at us, fine, smile. When they mock, smile. Call your name, smile. Then go help somebody. Because eventually reality becomes impossible to ignore. Eventually people begin to look for answers. They wonder, why are those people happy or successful? And when that day comes, they're not going to care about slogans. They won't care about labels. They won't care about party talking points. Because all of those things will have been discredited on their side as well. They just will care about results. The future of California is not going to be decided by Republicans versus Democrats. It's going to be decided by reality versus fantasy. Results versus excuses. By people willing to tell the truth versus the people willing just to sell another story. California is a place that once showed the world what was possible, and I still think it can. But first, Californians have to remember something that built every great society in history. Dreams matter. Visions matter. Stories matter. But eventually, you have to wake up in the morning, look at the evidence, look at yourself in the mirror, see what you're living in, and see if the story you've been told or been telling yourself matches the reality you're living in. And when enough people do that, everything in California will change. Back in a minute. 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
2: So, Ricky.
3: So, Glenn.
2: A guy I used to work with. Jason, you should come in on this. A guy I used to work with. Vinny Penn.
3: I cannot wait.
2: He was a show partner of mine back in the morning show days in the 90s. He was a rough living kind of guy. We were polar. It was like the Odd Couple in many ways. He has written a book, called, what is it?
3: A Tale of Two Talk Show Hosts.
2: Yeah.
3: Available now on Amazon.
2: And he called me up and he said, hey, I'm writing this book and it's, you know, it's got a lot of you in it. And I'm like, what? And he's like, it's a tale of two talk show hosts. And I said, that's okay, Vinny, do whatever you want. And he said, okay. And then I read it and I realize the two talk show hosts are me. Both of them are me. The other one's not him. It's both me. So this is an unauthorized biography of me, of a very short 3-year period in my life. And it's, I don't know how to feel about it. I don't know how to feel about it.
3: I have lots of feelings about it. When Glenn said that Jason and I should read this book before Benny comes on, I'm like, oh my gosh, okay. I don't know if I have time for this, so I'm just going to quickly search Glenn's name in the book. It comes up in every single page. This is a biography on Glenn, or not a biography. And this is how you sell books. So now I know the model. Thank you, Vinny Penn.
2: Yeah.
3: I've been with Glenn for 6.5 years. Let's get her done.
2: I read it and I was ashamed of myself. I read it and I'm like, oh, that doesn't make me look good. And everybody else that read it was like, oh, dude, that is so, you haven't changed at all. That's you. Vinny Penn joins me next.
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0: I would ask you to indulge me here just for a few minutes, bring on an old friend, and indulge me. This is a little inside baseball, and some of it is a little embarrassing, quite honestly. Vinny Penn is a guy, he's a Connecticut-based radio broadcaster. He's an author. He does a talk show in Connecticut on iHeartRadio, also up in Boston. He has worked with Howard Stern, which I will get into if he decides to embarrass me. But he has written from Circus Magazine to Maxim, Cracked, Parent, you know, VH1, Best Week Ever. He's done a lot of stuff. And I met him in the 90s, and he was just a miserable failure. And started to work with him, and we became very good friends for a very long time. And he called me and said, "Glenn, I'm writing a book about, you know, radio in the 90s when we were together, blah, blah, blah." And the name of it is The Tale of Two Talk Shows, Tale of Two Talk Show Hosts. And I thought, wait a minute. Okay, that's cool. But then as I read the book, I realized, no, this isn't really about him. This isn't about him. It's not two. It's my split personality, I think, is how he would describe it. Vinny, welcome to the program.
1: Yeah, that's excellent. That's, you know, I've been struggling for weeks on my show on how to describe it. That's it. The two talk show hosts are you. Because you were doing a talk show on a top 40 station in the 90s, and I had no idea you were, but you were.
0: So
1: I don't think you
0: learned
1: knew you were doing one either. I don't think you knew doing one either.
0: No, I did. I knew I was breaking all the rules. I knew where I was going to go. But Vinny, you know, I learned a few things, and I had forgotten just how clueless I used to be, and probably still am. But I also didn't realize how many people around me were just stabbing me in the back and just like my enemy. I really didn't know that. And I also didn't know that I was pretty, because of my cluelessness, I was pretty insensitive to a lot of people. That's what I got from the book.
1: It was that your takeaway? No, not at all.
0: That was my takeaway.
1: I wouldn't say that second half is accurate at all. You were overly sensitive, really, which I would imagine everyone there can attest to as well. You can be overly sensitive, while at the same time you have the ability, you know, to call it, you know, call it like it is. But as for those other people, it took me a while to adjust to the fact that, and to even realize, oh, you're all kind of, they would drag me into these secret meetings and say, you know, you let Glenn go on this morning for like 10 minutes about being pro-life. And I'm like, I let him? It's the Glenn Beck program. I didn't let him. And they're like, you got to grab the wheel and make a joke. And I'd be like, during his pro-life segment on the show? So it took me a few months to realize, oh, you're not really a fan of what he's doing in there, but I loved what you were doing in there. And I never exacted that again.
0: So you said, one of my favorite lines in the book, you said, I was just fine doing what we were doing. Because this was all new to you. It was really old. Top 40 radio was really old. And it was all new to you. And we had a blast doing things. I just couldn't do it anymore. And I knew exactly where I wanted to go. And you said, this is a quote. I was just fine doing what we were doing day in and day out for the rest of my days. This was more than enough for me, but not for Beck. Ever enough for Beck. Such are the markings of either a madman or millionaires. So which am I? Because I will tell you what the staff said after that. What?
1: Both. Both. Clearly both.
0: Why?
1: I would imagine Ricky would echo that sentiment. Surely I can speak for Stu.
0: I'm not a madman. I know exactly what I'm doing.
1: Mad with genius. And you know I think that. Although I will say, and it's also in the book, when you began struggling with the genre, because you were talking about the ministry for a while, and I'm like, I can't, you know, I kept trying to rein you in, and like, do you realize how great we've got it? Like, this is a fun gig. We have fun every day. You had this new romance. She would ultimately become your wife, this great chapter in your life, wonderful family. And I couldn't get you to see how great we had it. And you're like, you know, maybe it's talk radio that I need to be doing. And I'm like, oh, yeah, because that's really cool. And I believe, you know, and I believe, I honestly do believe that you're the reason there are Joe Rogans today. There are a litany of Glenn Beck. I hesitate to say wannabes. They're all doing it their own way. But you revolutionized. I believe you took talk radio to a next level. I hesitate to say you made it cool, because I don't think you've made anything cool ever in your life. But I would say you did. And now there are all these guys who, you know, are making their own fortunes. And you broke down a lot of doors, because your talk show was unorthodox in the early 2000s. I believe it still is. You still throw in humor. You're still irreverent during monologues about very serious stuff. And we were doing that in the late 90s too. And I thought, this is, I can't believe this is what morning radio is. When you left, I found out, no, it isn't. And you guys should have never been doing what you were doing. I had no idea. I'll never forget one day. We averaged about 3 to 4 songs an hour. And I loved the music. Glenn would come on and be like, well, that was a really rocking tune from Third Eye Blind. You know, he would just mock the artist. I was loving them. When you left, I'll never forget, the program director took me aside. He goes, and now, Vinny, we'll finally be able to play the amount of songs we're supposed to be playing an hour. And I said, we weren't? Isn't it supposed to be 3 to 4? And they said, no, it's 12. I had no idea. I had no idea that you were just making your own rules and doing a talk show on a top 40 station.
0: That's the way you're supposed to do it. That's the way you're supposed to do it. You didn't play 12. You never ended up playing 12 songs, did you? You have too fat of a mouth to.
1: I did struggle with that. It got up.
0: You did, right?
1: The ante got upped. But it is thanks to you that I'm able to do the long monologues that I do now. I learned a lot from you, Glenn. Like, for instance, here's one thing that I learned from you. When you get booked for 11:05, say, on a radio show, you're like, wow, I got to leave that hour open. When that host then bumps you to 11:35, you realize, oh, my segment just got cut in half. You're never going to make it around the bend. That is noon. When Sarah emailed me yesterday, we're going to do 11:30. Okay, I know Glenn. I've been cut in half. Understood. I learned radio from you.
0: We just had important things. We just had important things.
1: Well, sure.
0: And you know me. I would be much more likely to promote a book that was really more about you than about me. I get uncomfortable in you know, these kinds of things. And I will tell you, Vinny, I read the book. I called you right after. I read the book. Yep. I thought I would read a little bit of it. I read the whole thing. I gave it to Tanya. She said, what are you reading? And I said, I have not gotten up. I started reading this book and I can't believe it's like a whole new story to me. I wrote to you and I said, I don't know how much of this is true. I can't verify, because you know, in the book, you talk about me being Oblivio. I was just focused on other things. But Tanya did. I caught her in the day. She spent the whole day reading the book, just laughing, so much at all of it. And I really appreciated the way you treated Tanya in the book.
1: And it's interesting, Glenn, because it took me writing the book to realize, because one of something you would keep revisiting during those 3 years is, I don't know, I lost something here. I lost something here. And I would keep saying, well, then you'll find it here. You'll find it here. I didn't realize until writing the book, well, you got divorced and you found your second wife, your true love here. While I was writing it, I'm like, oh, that's the thing he lost, and that's the thing he found. It wasn't he found talk radio here. It's he found his true love here. She was a key ingredient, I think, to so many things there, and I'm glad she enjoyed it.
0: Everything.
1: There has to be something you remembered in that book, though. There has to be something you're like, I remember that part.
0: None of it that I will admit to. I remembered all of it. I did not remember how clueless I was on some things, especially when it came to people. But I was different then, you know?
1: Yeah.
0: Don't you think?
1: Yeah. In some ways, like, I'd love to hear your thoughts. Technology, you, like, technology fascinated. You were ahead of everybody on the tech front. I'll never forget going into a meeting where they wanted to talk about our new commercial and you saying in the hallway, we don't want a commercial. Back me up. We want to get equipment in the studio so that people at home can watch us. They could dial up on their desktops and watch us do a radio show at home. And I said, all right, I'll back you up on that. Management resisted but caved. And really, that's 1997. And you wanted people to see you doing the radio show. Now, I think they're called podcasts, and they're like one of the biggest things in the world right now.
0: So I would love to get... Did we actually do that?
1: You absolutely. In 1997, we fought. That's how certain key players came into our young guys who were really tech-savvy. You might recall Bob Caldarella, and people... And I remember thinking, we're never going to be at an appearance where any of these wonderful women I'm meeting are going to say, I was watching the show this morning and being surprised. The number wasn't great, but it was large enough that I thought, geez, he was right. People will, like, dial up.
0: Well, you remember dial up. Wow, I didn't realize
1: and watch it. That's why, Glenn, I would love to get your thoughts on AI, because as I struggle with it, I'm thinking Beck's probably got a really interesting view on AI. You know, I don't want to come across as a Luddite. Occasionally, I've got to embrace all of this technology, but I kick and scream into much of it. And you were always the opposite. You look at it, you eye it like a newborn, like, how do I figure this thing out and how do I play with it? So where are you at on AI right now?
0: So I will tell you, you should go back and listen to today's first hour because I talk about the Bernie Sanders thing that he talked about with AI, about how he wants, you know, 50% going to the government. That's insanity. However, we did build it. We did build it. That was built on our information. And there are some discussions, especially with the AI centers. I'm going to do something on AI data centers tomorrow because everybody has them, I think, has the approach wrong. You have the problems correct. You have the solutions wrong. But AI is going to decide the world of tomorrow. It will decide whether you are successful or not. And whether a country, you know, if we are not leading the world, we will all be speaking Chinese. And that will happen. And it will be a very, very different world.
1: How did you feel about the Pope Leo's comments on it? Have you bought those yet, Glenn? You have to watch that.
0: I saw them. I didn't pay much attention to them. I think he's right about some things. I think he's not right about some things. But AI is a very dangerous tool that we should all be really, really aware of.
1: Agreed.
0: If you have one thing you want people to walk away with on the book, what would it be?
1: Reinvention. It's never too... You can reinvent yourself once a decade. And I don't mean it with intention, but it is possible. It's never over. There's always another chapter. I didn't even realize at 29 years old that I was in need of reinvention. I met this guy named Glenn Beck in a hallway who was in the throes of it, and he didn't realize he was in the midst of it. And I think you've reinvented. I think you're in the midst of another reinvention right now. Reinvention is necessary. Evolution is necessary. It's never too late for anyone.
0: Vinny, I'd love to talk to you. We'll do something online as well. Vinny Penn, the name of the book is A Tale of Two Talk Show Hosts. It is out now. It is an unauthorized biography.
1: I don't think that's necessary. It's not really necessary to describe it that way. That seems a bit much, but all right.
0: Vinny Penn, get the book, A Tale of Two Talk Show Hosts. It is a side of me we don't even talk about in the early stages of my talk radio career, before it was even talk radio. Vinny Penn, A Tale of Two Talk Show Hosts. Get it wherever you get your books now. Thanks, Vinny. We'll talk again. Let me tell you about Relief Factor. I want you to think about something for a second. When you were 20 years old, there were probably days when you you didn't even think about your body. You just went to bed. You did what you wanted to do. You got up in the morning. You did your thing. You went to bed. You slept. 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
7: When you hear about Israel in the news, it's easy to think about the headlines and the politics or another conflict far away. 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
8: This is a Fox News alert, another primary night. I'm Ted Lindner, Fox News. Voters in California casting ballots in the gubernatorial primary Tuesday. Republican candidate Steve Hilton on Fox Business's Mornings with Maria says he's very confident in his chances.
9: If we can just get into the primary today, then we've got a real shot at winning in November. But in order to do that, everyone has to vote. The race has got tighter in the last week. I'm confident, but we can't

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12: The 2026 Stanley Cup Final getting underway Tuesday night with Game 1 in Raleigh. Fox's Tony Genualdo with the recap.
13: The Carolina Hurricanes hosted the Vegas Golden Knights in Game 1 of the Stanley Cup Final Tuesday. Carolina got off to a hot start, scoring the first two goals of the game, including one that came just 25 seconds in. It was back and forth after that, as the game remained tied at 4 in the third period. But Vegas ultimately got their golden goal.
14: Hurdle into the dot. Just says it's back for Hurdle. He scores! Tomas Hurdle! And it's 5-4 Vegas.
13: The call on ABC. Tomas Hurdle with the go-ahead goal. His fourth goal of the playoffs. As Vegas wins it 5-4 to take the first game of the series. Vegas has now won 7 playoff games in a row. Tony Genualdo, Fox News.
12: The White House Correspondents Association dinner has been rescheduled. Fox's Jared Halpern with more.
15: A rescheduled WHCA dinner is set for July 24th, nearly 3 months after the annual event was abruptly ended by a shooting at a Secret Service checkpoint inside the Washington Hilton Hotel. The WHCA says it will not allow an act of violence to have the last word. In a social media post, President Trump calls the announcement a sign of strength and fortitude and says he has accepted an invitation from the association's president to speak. He says the event will be at the Waldorf Astoria, a hotel once owned by the Trump Organization. WHCA President Weijia Zhang says the rescheduled dinner will feature significantly enhanced safety measures and will be a more intimate gathering. At the White House, Jared Halpern, Fox News.
12: President Trump adjusting tariffs on some steel, aluminum, and copper imports. The president lowering some tariffs on farming equipment and extending the lower rate to other equipment. The changes are set to expire at the end of 2027. I'm Ted Lindner. This is Fox News.
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17: Partly cloudy skies overnight, a low of 63, a jump of more than 20 degrees expected on Wednesday, with highs in the low 80s and rain and thunderstorm chances returning to the forecast. There's a possibility of rain and storms the rest of the work week, leading to sunny skies by Saturday. I'm Chris Turner.
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0: The call on ABC, Tomas Hertl with the go-ahead goal, his fourth goal of the playoffs, as Vegas wins it 5-4 to take the first game of the series. Vegas has now won 7 playoff games in a row. Tony Genualdo, Fox News.
1: The White House Correspondents Association dinner rescheduled.
2: A rescheduled WHCA dinner is set for July 24th, nearly 3 months after the annual event was abruptly ended by a shooting at a Secret Service checkpoint inside the Washington Hilton Hotel. The WHCA says it will not allow an act of violence to have the last word. In a social media post, President Trump calls the announcement a sign of strength and fortitude and says he has accepted an invitation from the association's president to speak. He says the event will be at the Waldorf Astoria, a hotel once owned by the Trump Organization. WHCA President Weijia Zhang says the rescheduled dinner will feature significantly enhanced safety measures and will be a more intimate gathering. At the White House, Jared Halpern, Fox News.
1: And two-time Grammy Award-winning R&B singer Peebo Bryson has died. His family saying in a statement that Bryson died Tuesday, days after having a stroke. Peebo Bryson was 75 years old. 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
4: Partly cloudy skies overnight, a low of 63, a jump of more than 20 degrees expected on Wednesday, with highs in the low 80s and rain and thunderstorm chances returning to the forecast. There's a possibility of rain and storms the rest of the work week, leading to sunny skies by Saturday. I'm Chris Turner.
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3: News.
4: Over these last 3.5 years, we have laid a foundation. And we're going to build on that foundation.
5: Karen Bass was able to clinch one of the two spots in the November runoff for L.A. mayor. Her opponent has yet to be determined. Republican Spencer Pratt and progressive Nithya Raman are battling for second place. Bass is moving forward despite criticism regarding her handling of wildfires and homelessness.
3: That's Fox's Madeline Rivera. Spencer Pratt is currently second in the voting and confident he'll advance to face Mayor Bass in November.
6: I hope she's ready, you know, because I literally could not be more excited.
3: The top two also advance in the California race for governor. And right now, Republican Steve Hilton is in the lead as they keep counting the votes.
7: I'm here to fight for you and to help you to have that chance at following your dream, whatever it is.
3: Democrat Javier Becerra second so far. Tom Steyer, also a Democrat, is in third. In Iowa, Trump-backed Republican Congresswoman Ashley Hinson easily won a Senate primary and will face Democrat Josh Turek in November. The winner replaces retiring GOP Iowa Senator Joni Ernst. The U.S. and Iran go on the attack again. As talks remain bogged down on a deal, Iran fired missiles and drones into Kuwait, where one person was killed and Kuwait's airport was badly damaged, suspending all flights. Missiles fired at Bahrain, where there's an American Navy headquarters, were intercepted.
8: U.S. Central Command says U.S. forces also shot down 3 one-way attack drones launched by Iran towards civilian mariners that were rightfully transitioning regional waters. The agency goes on to say it conducted self-defense strikes on an Iranian military ground control station on Qasem Island, noting no U.S. personnel were harmed, and forces remain vigilant and ready to defend against unwarranted Iranian aggression during the ongoing ceasefire.
3: Fox's Kristen Goodwin, the U.S. military also hit and disabled an oil tanker trying to get around the American blockade. 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
10: Some of the results in the Iowa primary from last night. Zach Lane is expected to win the Republican primary for Iowa governor. Trump-endorsed Congressman Randy Feenstra conceded the tight race in what many consider an upset. In November, Lane will face state auditor Rob Sand, who ran unopposed in the Democratic primary for governor. NBC reports Feenstra is the first candidate endorsed by Trump to lose a nomination. NBC News projects Dave Dawson will win Iowa's 4th congressional district Democratic primary. He'll face Republican Chris McGowan in the November midterms, and NBC News says that Republican Ashley Hinson and Democrat Josh Turek will face off in November to succeed retiring Republican U.S. Senator Joni Ernst. One person is dead following an officer-involved shooting in South Omaha. He was killed after opening fire at SWAT officers. I'm Craig Evans.
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11: Mostly sunny, breezy, with a high of 84 today. Clouds move in overnight with a low of 65. Partly sunny and 84 Thursday with a 50% chance of showers and thunderstorms. A slightly lower risk for rain and thunderstorms Friday under partly sunny skies with a high of 88. I'm Craig Michaels.
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16: When was the last time you woke up actually feeling rested or got through the day without feeling stressed out? Yeah, over

0: Iran attacked both Kuwait and Bahrain with drones and missiles. We know several people were injured and significant damage was caused to Kuwait's international airport. CENTCOM released a statement saying that an additional wave of Iranian drones attempting to attack U.S. forces in Kuwait failed to impact intended targets tonight. U.S. Central Command Air Defenses successfully downed multiple drones and ensured no American personnel or assets were harmed. The Iranian attacks were in response to U.S. strikes that targeted Kesh Island in the Persian Gulf.
1: Fox's Trey Yingston, Tel Aviv. Now to California's primaries.
2: Everyone can see we're going in the wrong direction. We can offer Californians a new direction.
1: Republican Steve Hilton is in the lead in the race for governors. The votes keep being counted. Democrat Javier Becerra is in second place.
3: There are powerful forces aligned to darken our light.
1: The top two in the voting will face off in November. In Los Angeles, Mayor Karen Bass has advanced to the November election.
4: We want to bring change to our city. And that's what we've been doing, and that's what we're going to continue to do.
1: They are still counting the votes, but reality star Spencer Pratt is strongly in second place. The top two will advance.
5: I was going to be happy if I wasn't moving forward because I would have known that God didn't want me to be the mayor. But now I feel very confident that I'm going to continue to work hard.
1: There were primaries in five other states, including Iowa, where Republican Ashley Hinson and Democrat Josh Turek both won. They'll face off in November. The winner replaces retiring GOP Iowa Senator Joni Ernst. 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
6: It's 6:02. We've got 64 degrees in Omaha, Council Bluffs, and Lincoln. I'm Craig Evans, News Radio 1110 KFAB. Omaha police are investigating a fatal officer-involved shooting in a standoff in the southeast part of the city yesterday. No police officers were hurt in the incident near 19th and Bancroft. Police Chief Todd Schmatter says that the SWAT team was trying to negotiate a barricaded gunman out of a house and awaiting a warrant, but discussions deteriorated.
7: We used our heavy equipment to break out an upstairs window. Basically, we pulled the whole window off. That's when the white male in his 50s emerged into that window with his high-capacity rifle and started shooting at Omaha Police SWAT team members. The SWAT team returned fire, and the subject went down.
6: Schmatter says the suspect died at the scene. The chief said police were originally called to the scene for a disturbance, and the man was highly agitated over an eviction. Two people were able to get out of the house safely. In the Iowa primary results from last night, Zach Lane is expected to win the Republican primary for Iowa governor. Trump-endorsed Congressman Randy Feenstra conceded the tight race in what many consider an upset. In November, Lane will face Auditor Rob Sand, who ran unopposed in the Democratic primary. NBC reports that Feenstra is the first candidate endorsed by Trump to lose a nomination in this cycle. NBC News predicts Dave Dawson will win Iowa's 4th Congressional District Democratic primary and face Republican Chris McGowan in the November midterms. And NBC News says Trump-backed Republican Ashley Hinson and Democrat Josh Turek will face off in November to succeed retiring Republican U.S. Senator Joni Ernst. I'm Craig Evans, News Radio 1110 KFAB, Nebraska's news, weather, and traffic station. 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
8: From the A1 United Heating, Air, and Electrical Time Saver Traffic Center, well, traffic is still light on the Dodge Expressway, I-80 between 680 and 480, the JFK, that on-ramp to JFK 75 southbound from K-Part. That is still closed, but that does add a little extra wait on Cornhusker and also on Platteview Road. So expect some delays there. That's a look at your roads. I'm Lucy Chapman.
9: All right, Lucy, thank you very much. Mostly sunny and 85 for our high today. A breezy south-southeast wind, 5 to 15, gusting to about 25 miles per hour, bringing in a chance of rain and thunderstorms overnight, mostly as we get towards dawn tomorrow, 65 for our low tonight. And then 85 tomorrow with showers and thunderstorms possible throughout the day. We also have showers and thunderstorms quite possible and likely as we get into Friday night, a high on Friday of 88. Right now, 62 in Omaha, Lincoln, and Council Bluffs. A Bloomberg market update is next here on 1110 KFAB.
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4: 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Home buyers are putting less money down for their purchases as folks try to hold on to more cash. According to real estate firm Redfin, the typical down payment was $64,000 in March. That's 1.5% less than a year ago. In percentage terms, buyers on average put down 15% of the purchase price, down from a little more than 16% a year ago. The rally that drove stocks to an all-time high yesterday is taking a breather this morning. Uncertainty about the prospects of a peace deal between the U.S. and Iran is putting pressure on stocks. Futures are pointing to a lower open. And the ultimate vacation this summer is time off from thinking about how much things cost. Bookings for all-inclusive resorts are surging this year. Their appeal isn't just getting a deal or the ease of planning, but the relief they provide from looking at bills that seem to be always going up. More travelers are gravitating toward trips with fixed costs and fewer financial surprises. Courtney Donahoe, Bloomberg Radio.
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6: Good morning, and thank you very much for spending a little bit of time, a lot of time, as much time as you can possibly cram into your face. Thank you very much for doing that here with us. I'm Scott Voorhees, here with Craig Evans, Lucy Chapman, Jim Rose is right there, Courtney Donahoe as well. This is Nebraska's Morning News here on News Radio 1110 KFAB. There's a lot to talk about here this morning. What do you touch on first? I think the officer-involved shooting in South Omaha. There was a guy in his 50s who didn't want to leave this house. It was an eviction of this house. It's not clear, really, whether he ever belonged in this house in the first place. Neighbors said, we didn't know anyone lived there. Recently, there was a neon sign that went up in one of the windows featuring a middle finger just flipping off the neighborhood. Just a classy neon sign. It was that window that Omaha police decided to go through when sending out the SWAT team to deal with the guy who told them, I've got a long gun, I've got 2,300 rounds of ammo, and I'm not going anywhere. That guy is dead. As officers told him, put the gun down. He decided that was not an instruction he needed to heed, and so they took him out. That was yesterday at about 19th and Bancroft Streets. That's just south of Martha. So now you move over to the other side of the river, and in Iowa, for no real big controversy in the Senate race, Ashley Hinson, who's been a member of Congress, is now poised to become potentially the next senator from the state of Iowa. The Democrat will have something to say about that and that race in November, but it was the governor's race, where Trump had said, you guys got to vote for Congressman Randy Feenstra. He's the Iowa 4th District representative. That's much of the western seaboard of Iowa, and then a lot of northwest Iowa. Feenstra ended up conceding yesterday to someone who's, as Trump called Feenstra, MAGA. This other guy, Zach Lane, is MAHA, Make America Healthy Again. He's a farmer, and he's the one who's been supported by the MAHA movement. Trump wanted you to vote for Feenstra. Iowa said, eh. And as Craig Evans noted in a news update, this is the first time Trump told people in a primary in the Republican Party, go vote for my guy. And they didn't. It's a very tight race, but Feenstra has conceded.
2: This would have been one for Trump to sit out. He didn't make the endorsement for Feenstra until the weekend, which was tepid at best. He should have just stayed out of it because I don't think his people knew much about Zach Lane. Zach Lane is a good guy. Zach Lane is a successful guy. Former quarterback at Sioux City East High. Self-made dude. Fifth generation farm family from up there in the Sioux City area. He got into private business about 15, 20 years ago. Did very, very well. Bought the farm back. They lost the farm when his great-great-grandmother passed away. And he bought it back. And now he's kind of a farmer at the end of the day and a business guy from, you know, 6 a.m. on up.
6: Yeah.
2: But he's a rocked rib conservative. He's much like Jim Pillen. In fact, if you were to suggest, you know, is there somebody that we could connect him to and make a comparison? It's Jim Pillen. He's a lifelong farmer. He comes from a farm family. You don't typically get farmers elected to office anymore, but Pillen did here, and Zach Lane very well be elected to the governorship in Iowa, too. But he believes in shutting off foreign ownership of Iowa farmland. He says, if I'm governor, we are never going to have a sex change operation in any Iowa hospital. He believes that education's in the crapper. We need to do much better with that and plow more money into property tax relief. So there's a lot of Republican talking points in the Zach Lane world. But what I like about him, in addition to the fact that he's a quality individual, I believe, he's not a politician. He's not a career politician. He's a guy that has made his way in the private sector. He did not get elected to office as a young guy and then just stair-step it up. He went out and did something. This is the Bush family paradigm, and that is don't run for office until you've done something. Go build a business, employ some people, meet a payroll, you know, help out with your community, and then you can run for office. And that's Zach Lane.
6: Very classy message from Feenstra last night. So why did the Trump-backed guy lose in Iowa? I've got an idea on that. We'll have it for you next after traffic, weather, news, right before Jim Rose and sports. That's next right here on Nebraska's Morning News.
2: I wonder if it's the same premise that I have. We'll see. Jim Rose for O'Flaherty Services. Love to talk about O'Flaherty Services. 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
7: Air and Electrical Time Saver Traffic Center. As that morning rush starts to build on the Dodge Expressway, the JFK 480 into the downtown area northbound, not really seeing any big delays for you through there, but at 13th and Y northbound and 13th at O southbound, lane restrictions there. That's a look at your roads. I'm Lucy Chapman.
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10: Mostly sunny, breezy, with a high of 84 today. Clouds move in overnight with a low of 65. Partly sunny and 84 Thursday with a 50% chance of showers and thunderstorms. A slightly lower risk for rain and thunderstorms Friday under partly sunny skies with a high of 88. I'm Craig Michaels.
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14: An officer-involved shooting in South Omaha kills a man yesterday. He was shot after opening fire at SWAT officers at a home near 19th and Bancroft Streets. The U.S. and Iran are exchanging missile fire over the Persian Gulf. Reports out of the region say Iran began firing missiles at U.S. allies after the U.S. attacked an oil tanker bound for an Iranian port that did not comply with a U.S. blockade. Weight loss drugs are being linked to a 30% lower risk of breast cancer in an observational study. The researchers are now seeking funding for a clinical trial on whether GLP-1 drugs can decrease breast cancer cases among high-risk women. I'm Craig Evans. More news at the bottom of the hour at News Radio 1110 KFAB.
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6: And Jim, that's asking a lot. Good morning. I'm Scott Voorhees. There's Jim Rose. He's got Sports Brief in just a couple of minutes. Lucy Chapman, who has a look on her face, is right over there. Did you know that you had a look on your face? It was a good look. It was a look like, oh, what's happening right now? What's this all about?
15: Probably.
6: Yeah, it was that look.
15: It was
6: a look that was feigned peacefulness.
15: Yes.
6: Masking deviousness.
15: No.
6: You had that look on your face.
15: Frustration.
6: Oh, okay.
15: Masking frustration.
6: We don't mask frustration around here.
15: Well,
6: we let it spill into the microphone.
15: Well, that's true too.
6: And we deal with it in closed door meetings later. Craig Evans is here too. And we're all here on News Radio 1110 KFAB.
15: Are you saying I'm going to have a meeting later because of my frustration that did not seep out into the air until you have to continue this?
6: We can have the meeting right now. Okay. What I'd like to do right now is discuss why Randy Feenstra, the Trump-backed congressional candidate or congressman who's running for governor of Iowa, is now the only Trump-backed candidate to lose a primary out of 100 some. You know, Trump always goes on Truth Social and says, Zach Nunn wins. And there's a picture of Trump and then a slightly smaller picture of the candidate. Well, he wasn't able to do that for Randy Feenstra. So why did Randy Feenstra last night call up Zach Lane, his Republican competitor among many, in this race for governor on the primary side in Iowa and concede the race? Either because Randy Feenstra was painted as, seen as, or actually was someone who was seen as skipping all the questions during this entire campaign cycle. He didn't do any debates with Zach Lane or anyone else running for governor in Iowa on the Republican side. He didn't talk a whole lot with the media. He would just tell them, like, look, no, we don't need to answer these questions. I want to go out there and talk to Iowans. And so rather than do a debate that could be seen by thousands and thousands and thousands of Iowans interested in this whole process, he instead go to a coffee shop in small town Iowa.
16: Mon Damon.
6: In Mon Damon, Iowa, and talk to 18 people
16: who
6: may or may not have known who he was or he was showing up. And there'd be, you know, someone with this campaign going, here's, and they take a picture. Here's Randy talking to Iowans.
16: Right.
6: And no one really knew where the guy stood on a lot of this stuff.
16: It was a factor. I think he probably got complacent. He had all the money. He had the institutional Republican money. He got the White House behind him. A member of Congress figured his TV commercials would remind everybody what a good guy he is and all the good stuff he's done. I think that's very fair. I also think this may have been a warning shot to the White House from the farm community in Iowa, and that is your policies are costing us a lot of money. And when he backed Feenstra, that was enough reason for these people to vote for one of their own. And Zach Lane is a farmer. And Zach Lane has talked about how we got to get more competitive. We got way too many family farms getting bought up by the Chinese. We got way too many farmers that are struggling financially because of fertilizer costs, because of tariffs, because of all of the things that on a year in and year out basis cause farmers to age rapidly. So I think there was some of that there. You got to remember, in this part of the country, Republicans are tough to track. They can take on a populist sort of persona for certain elections. That doesn't mean it stays that way. But now and again, Republicans in this part of the country, whether in Nebraska or South Dakota or Kansas, look, Kansas has elected a Democrat governor and reelected her. That's as red as the South Stadium on fall Saturdays. But if you're not the right kind of Republican, if you don't talk their language, if you don't understand their problems, if you don't address their problems, a lot of Republicans will say, all right, screw you.
6: Well, I don't mean to suggest people don't know who Randy Feenstra is.
16: Congressman, but they might have had a question.
6: But if you spend all your time in the district where you've already been elected and you're hanging out with five people and Sergeant Bluff and no one knows where you stand in Cedar Rapids, you know, in Davenport, in Dubuque, then it's going to be hard to be elected statewide.
16: By the way, Sergeant Bluff is a fine community up there along the Missouri River.
6: Sioux City community. Now the 1110 KFAB Certified Transmission Sports Brief. Here's Jim Rose.
16: Okay, Scott, good morning, everybody. The Big Ten and SEC came out swinging against the bill in Congress that would regulate the wild, wild west that is college sports these days. It is the Protect College Sports Act, sponsored by two senators, Republican Cruz, Democrat Cantwell. Big Ten and SEC did a collective statement against it, saying critical issues are unresolved. Now, the tenets of this bill would be you get 5 years to play, that's it. You get one free transfer, and that's it. There's a salary cap, and the College Sports Commission has real teeth. What it's really about is the Big Ten and the SEC holding on to their sizable financial advantage over the other conference schools with the status quo because they have bigger TV deals. If this law passes, it sets the hard salary cap that the Big Ten and SEC currently ignore and allows conferences to pool their media rights to get bigger money. If you were the Big Ten and the SEC, would you gleefully give up your advantage? Didn't think so.
2: Baseball scoreboard, Cincinnati Reds walked off the Royals in extra innings. Blake Dunn knocked in the game-winning run in the bottom of the 10th inning. Final score 4-3 after the Reds tied it in the 9th inning on a Will Benson homer. Love the extra inning games at home, says manager Terry Francona.
17: Will with a huge hit, so we get to keep playing, and we're home. So, you know, the advantage, I think, once you tie it, goes to us.
2: That is 7 of the last 8 games lost by the Royals that they played. Also an interleague play last night. It was Seattle over the Mets, 8-3. Rockies over the Angels, 8-2. Pirates beat Houston. A's beat the Cubs. Texas over the Cardinals. In the National League, late games, Dodgers 6-5 over the D-backs. Pirates 10-1 over Houston. I actually told you that one already, so we have a goofed up scorecard here. American League late, Minnesota 6-4 over the White Sox. Guardians beat the Yankees. Orioles over Boston. Detroit 8-0 over Tampa Bay. Columbus 9, Omaha 8. We are ready for the final series of the Women's Softball World Series. Texas Tech and Texas for the title down in Oklahoma City in a best of 2 out of 3 series that begins tonight. Meanwhile, Lori Sipple, who may have been as connected to a Nebraska sports program as anybody in history, finally retires. She was a tremendous player on the softball diamond back in the mid-80s, took over as an assistant coach in 1990, and stayed through last week. She announced her retirement yesterday, and here's one of the mind-boggling stats that you're ever going to hear. She has been a part of, either as a player or a coach, for 90% of the program's wins in history. 90% she's been a part of the victories in the history of Nebraska softball as a player and assistant coach. Big night for Vegas in the Stanley Cup Finals. Going to Carolina, beat the Hurricanes 5-4. Golden Knights scored 3 straight goals. They have won 7 consecutive playoff games. It was only the 2nd playoff loss this season for Carolina. Sports is news on Nebraska's News, Weather, and Traffic Station. KFAB News Time in the morning, 626.
6: Lucy Chapman then with Time Saver Traffic.
15: From the A1 United Heating, Air, and Electrical Time Saver Traffic Center, the Dodge Expressway starting to see traffic filling in back to about 156. Ames, you've got a lot of construction from 40th all the way down to the Stores Expressway at different intersections. Also watch for delays due to construction at 156 and Q Street. And that construction on 680, both north and southbound at Pacific. That's a look at your roads. I'm Lucy Chapman.
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6: Mostly sunny and 85 today, and then rain begins overnight. Rain chances, and continue with rain and thunderstorm chances for the foreseeable future. A high tomorrow of 85, up to 88 on Friday. Rain chances the entire way. 62 in Omaha, Lincoln, and Council Bluffs. 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
23: Fox News. I'm Chris Foster. The primary for California governor is undecided. The top two finishers advance, and Republican Steve Hilton leads the ballot count so far.
24: We are going to make California the best place in the world to start and run a business, to start and raise a family. This is the place.
23: Democrat Javier Becerra is in second place ahead of Democrat Tom Steyer.
25: California is the richest state in the richest country in the history of the world. It's unacceptable that right now so many Californians struggle to make ends meet.
23: Los Angeles Mayor Karen Bass advances to the general election in her race against either Republican Spencer Pratt or another Democrat, Nitya Ramon. In Iowa, Trump-backed House Republican Ashley Hinson wins her Senate primary and will face Democrat Josh Turek in November. At least one person's killed and Kuwait's main airport is badly damaged in an Iranian drone attack. 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
14: It's 6:31. We've got 62 degrees in Omaha, Council Bluffs, and Lincoln. I'm Craig Evans, News Radio, 1110 KFAB. The man accused of kidnapping an 8-year-old Iowa boy over the weekend has his felony charge dropped. 51-year-old Gary McBreen was arrested at an Omaha McDonald's Sunday, the same day an Amber Alert was issued for the boy. Shelby County, Iowa Sheriff Neil Gross says that they got new information. They will no longer pursue charges against McBreen. He's been released from custody. One person is dead following an officer-involved shooting in South Omaha. A man in his 50s was shot and killed after opening fire at SWAT officers who were breaking out a window at the home near 19th and Bancroft Street yesterday. Zach Lane is expected to win last night's Republican primary for Iowa governor. He will face State Auditor Rob Sand, who ran unopposed in the Democratic primary. NBC News projects Ashley Hinson will win the Republican Senate primary in Iowa. She thanked her supporters afterwards and gave a shout-out to President Trump.
27: We know that no one has fought harder and persevered through more, sacrificed more, just to do the right thing for our country than our president has.
14: Hinson was endorsed by President Trump. Congresswoman Hinson defeated Jim Carlin in the race to succeed retiring Republican Senator Joni Ernst. She'll square off against Democrat Josh Turek in November.
28: And this is what we need in D.C., fighters for the people, and that is what I will be in the United States Senate.
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7: 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Well, that morning rush is starting to fill in on the Dodge Expressway and the JFK at L Street. Gets a little bit slow, and as you make your way to that I-80 exchange. 480 northbound, though, into the downtown area. Still looks like you're in pretty good shape through there. And southbound 108th, Bedford to Maple. Lane restrictions in that area. That's a look at your roads. I'm Lucy Chapman.
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6: Sunny today and a high of 85. A little breezy, kind of like yesterday. 65 overnight as we get that chance of showers. Maybe thunderstorms, especially as we get to towards dawn tomorrow. And then a chance of showers and thunderstorms throughout the day. Not a complete rain out tomorrow. We'll see areas of partly sunny skies and a high of 85 tomorrow. Better chance of rain, maybe a thunderstorm into the overnight hours Thursday and throughout the day Friday. A high on Friday of 88. That chance of rain and thunderstorm sticks around for the weekend. Again, not looking at afternoons being complete rainouts. We might see mostly sunny and a high near 90 for much of Saturday. So don't be scared by all the pictures of rain clouds and thunderstorms on your phone for every single day for the next 10 days. 62 in Omaha, Lincoln, and Council Bluffs now. Let's get the latest here from Wall Street. Here's Courtney Donahoe.
0: This is a Bloomberg Money Minute. Major corporations are scaling back employee access to artificial intelligence tools. Soaring costs are forcing some to impose usage limits. This marks a sharp reversal from earlier mandates encouraging widespread adoption. Walmart has capped staffers' use of an in-house AI agent for workplace tasks, while Uber is limiting monthly spending on AI coding tools to $1,500 per tool after exhausting its annual budget for Claude. Renewed clashes in the Middle East is casting doubt over negotiations between the U.S. and Iran to end the war. Stock futures are dropping this morning. And cable TV cord cutters often end up subscribing to higher-priced streaming plans. A quarter of those who cancel cable or satellite TV bundles eventually subscribe to a streaming service without advertisements, which can cost twice as much as ad-supported plans. The survey from Antenna suggests the migration to streaming is more about on-demand convenience than cost. Courtney Donahoe, Bloomberg Radio.
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6: And here we are on Nebraska's morning news. Craig Evans is right there. How come you didn't bring me anything? Craig came in here with a piece of paper for Jim Rose. Says, turn Scott's mic off.
2: No, it says you have something in your teeth.
6: Okay. It's radio. Why would anyone care?
2: Because he does. All right. He's a perfectionist.
6: Lucy Chapman's had something in her teeth for 13 years. I've not told her anything about it.
2: All right. Now, the other big...
6: that's not your teeth. Hi, Lucy.
2: Now, the other big story yesterday in Iowa is Rob Sand.
6: Oh, why? He's running unopposed.
2: Well, the reason is because he's the only Democrat that has been elected to a statewide office there probably since Reconstruction, or so it seems.
6: Well, since Chet Culver in 2006.
2: Okay.
6: I think that's accurate. He was the last governor, certainly.
2: Tom Harkin, I think he was bounced out by Joni Ernst, wasn't he? Yeah, back in 2008, was it? Yeah, 8. So... So the question then becomes, does this guy have a shot? If in fact he has he is capable of winning another statewide race, is this something that Iowans are ready for? And we'll see. I got to tell you, I'm not a fan of this guy on a couple of levels. One, his connection to previous Democrats. And you people over in Iowa may remember that his first activity involved a liberal state senator named Ed Fallon when Ed ran for Congress a few years back. Do you remember Ed Fallon?
6: Ed Fallon.
2: Ed Fallon was the tree-hugging, greeniac peacenik who wouldn't rest until the United States junked its entire nuclear arsenal right after we eliminate every corporation. This is a guy who was known for starting an urban garden in North Des Moines to grow his own food. Well. Sand was a big fan of his and worked very hard for him. He also put his shoulder to Howard Dean's 3-ring presidential campaign back in 2004, was it? Yeah. So I'm not sure his judgment's very good.
6: Well, and he aligns himself with Democrats, and that's all the judgment that Democrats need. He is a lifelong lib.
2: potentially. And yet he won a statewide office as a Democrat in a very red state. So is he a threat? Good question. Don't know. You know, he opposes boys on girls teams, but wants extra protections for LGBTQ types. He says we got to have a lot more access to abortions. He says Trump is blowing it on subsidies for renewable energy. It's just a very interesting political dynamic here. He is married to one of the richest people in the state. He married a gal named Christine Lordson, whose father was an agribusiness scientist and built a lot of patents, and he's made a hoard of money. These guys from Des Moines, the Lordsons are from Des Moines, big, big billionaires. And they have provided almost 90% of this guy's campaign cash. Which says to me, I'm not sure that he has a lot of support, but he might. He won a statewide election as a Democrat, so you got to take him seriously. We'll see how Zach Lane does with this guy. But that's what your setup is for governor of Iowa. It's an important job. You've had Republicans in charge for a long, long time, and good things have happened over there. It state's in good shape. You're in Iowa and you're living pretty well right now.
6: There's one thing about Rob saying that you failed to mention, which I think is very, very important. The fact that that guy, who doesn't to me now look like someone who was previously, not too long ago, an underwear model in Europe.
2: Yeah.
6: Was an underwear model in Europe.
2: Yes. Well, they might have a different definition of male beauty in Europe than we do here. I don't see it, but then again, I'm a guy. I wouldn't buy the underwear he models, but maybe they're not after me.
6: I think that I have to, in the interest of being able to educate KFAB Nation, just like KFAB Nation educates me all the time. I think I have to go looking for the pictures to see what exactly did they show his face.
2: That's mean.
6: They say
2: I'm the a-hole.
6: It doesn't say that he was, you know, a model, you know, flashing blue steel, you know, on the runway. It says he was an underwear model. So
2: in Italy,
6: maybe he's got buns of steel or something. They're like, we have to feature this. Do you want my face in this shot? No. Just turn around and you can. You're looking, aren't you? You were right.
2: I'm looking. I don't see it. I can't find the pictures, number one. There's pictures of him as a campaign guy and as a state auditor and running for office, but I don't see any underwear shots.
6: Okay, does it show modeling pictures?
2: No.
6: Rob Sand model.
2: Jeez. You're rough. You're tough. Man, you're mean.
6: That's a woman.
2: But I don't see it. Looking at Rob Sand, I don't see it. But maybe, again, their definition of male beauty in the nation of Italy differs from ours. Maybe the Italians would find him attractive.
6: He's not an underwear model.
2: Yeah,
6: here he is wearing baggy clothes with some other waif of an individual, and his hair is all kind of long, and he's got that disaffected, I don't care, look on his face.
2: It was like a long time ago. It was when Howard Dean immolated on election night during the Hawkeye in 2004. He was in Italy doing the modeling. She was on the runway in Italy. He wasn't there when Nikita Dean melted down, even though he worked very hard for Howard Dean in Iowa in 2004. That was the beginning of his rise. Other than Ed Fallon, that was the beginning of his rise politically.
6: It looks like your definition of him as an underwear model was not accurate. It looks like they put clothes on him. it seems to me that
2: he was an underwear model in Italy.
6: It said menswear model in Italy and Paris. And it looks like they just kept putting bigger and baggier clothes on him. That's what it looks like. All right. Traffic, weather, news. Boy, we're running late. All right. That's all coming up next here on News Radio 1110 KFAB.
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7: From the A1 United Heating, Air, and Electrical Time Saver Traffic Center, that morning rush starting to build. You're going to see some pretty good slowdowns if you're trying to access I-80 westbound from the JFK northbound. As always, gets a little slow. JFK 75 southbound at Cape Heart, that on-ramp is closed. That puts a lot of pressure on Platteview Road and also on 370, so a little extra traffic there. And lane restrictions in both directions on Center, 61st to 63rd. That's due to a water main break. That's a look at your roads. I'm Lucy Chapman.
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17: Mostly sunny, breezy, with a high of 84 today. Clouds move in overnight with a low of 65. Partly sunny and 84 Thursday with a 50% chance of showers and thunderstorms. A slightly lower risk for rain and thunderstorms Friday under partly sunny skies with a high of 88. I'm Craig Michaels.
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14: Two separate robberies on Monday lead to five people being arrested in Council Bluffs. Other evidence was found, possibly linking the suspects to several other robberies. A Republican-drawn Alabama congressional map is getting the green light from the U.S. Supreme Court. The court overruled a three-judge panel that said the map likely discriminates against black voters. The map, which will be used in the upcoming midterms, allows the state to void a majority black district. George Santos could be in legal trouble once again, this time for alleged insider trading on the Kalshi prediction market. The New York Times reports online bettors were wagering on the guest list for President Trump's State of the Union address last February. Santos said before the speech that he would be attending, but then did not show. Sources allege that Santos bet against himself. I'm Craig Evans. More news at the top of the hour at News Radio 1110 KFAB.
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6: Good morning. This is Nebraska's Morning News. We've got Sports Brief with Jim Rose in just a couple of minutes. Lucy Chapman, Craig Evans there. I am Scott Voorhees. Thank you very much for spending a little time with us here on News Radio 1110 KFAB. In addition to the votes in Iowa yesterday, we also had votes in several other states, including California, where the governor's race is too close to call. But it's the Los Angeles mayor's race that got so much attention because there was a Republican who had the audacity to be a factor in the race for mayor of Los Angeles, Spencer Pratt, former reality TV show star, is, according to Fox News, in that coveted second spot in this race. Now, no one else has called it. And Fox, I think, is tentatively called the Los Angeles mayor's race. It says Pratt takes second in L.A. mayoral race, and Steve Hilton leads in the governor's race. Those are the Republicans, where they don't do primaries with Republicans and Democrats. It's just a free-for-all. That's what Fox says. Everyone else is saying, it's too close to call. The only thing that seems like a given is there will be the top two candidates that move on to November in the L.A. mayor's race, and one of them will be current mayor, Los Angeles mayor, Karen Bass, who, as you heard in a Fox News update earlier this hour, at her campaign event was saying, this shows that the people of Los Angeles want change. That's the incumbent in Los Angeles who's out there talking about change.
1: And you've been in charge not only for 4 years, but your party's been in charge for 25 or 30.
6: Yeah, they do want change. Yeah. That's why
1: it's just not you.
6: That's why a Republican is a factor in the race for mayor of Los Angeles. You said earlier, when's the last time someone in Iowa, a Democrat, won statewide election other than the auditor Rob Sand, who's now a Democratic candidate for governor? When's the last time a Republican got elected to anything in Los Angeles?
1: Well, Richard Reardon was the last Republican mayor of Los Angeles.
6: That was in the
1: 90s. And, you know, but here's the thing. It's like a lot of metropolitan areas. All those towns around Los Angeles have their own mayors.
6: Mm-hmm.
1: All those suburbs are independent communities, and they have all of their own mayors and city council people. So, yeah, you're mayor of Los Angeles, but most of the people in the Los Angeles metropolitan area live in a different town. So, you know, are you mayor of a big city? Yeah. But it's not like Lincoln. Lincoln is the largest non-suburbanized community in the entire country. So when Larry and Gaylord Baird wins the election as mayor, she really is running the town.
6: Right. But it's like, you know, Larry and Gaylord Baird, the mayor of Lincoln, says, well, this shows the people of Lincoln what change, and they voted for me again. Like, what? That doesn't make any sense. Now the 1110 KFAB Certified Transmission Sports Brief. Here's Jim Rose.
1: By the way, it takes 6 days to get all of the California votes counted, so
6: you
1: it's
6: going to
1: be
6: a while. They're going to let Spencer Pratt win in Los Angeles? No.
1: It's June. You know what that means? Preseason football magazines. Athlon, which for years had the best photography of any of the preseason mags, is not expecting much from Husker football this year. They have Nebraska as 10th in the 18-team Big Ten, not ranked in the top 25. Nobody except punt returner Ja'Cory Barney on the preseason all-conference team. They have our recruiting class ranked 17th out of 18. And five of our opponents, from number one Ohio State to number 25 Iowa, are ranked. Baseball games, Reds 4, KC 3, 10th inning walk-off win for Cincinnati after the Reds tied it with a home run in the ninth. This has been a very familiar scenario for the Royals. Flush it and move on. Manager Matt Quattraro.
11: Three solo homers, you know, that's how they scored their runs through nine. So, you know, I don't know where the spots were. I have not looked at them on video yet. But, you know, we have a lot of confidence in those guys, and they gave up homers.
1: Well, that's actually not what I wanted from Matt Quattraro. I wanted him to say we need to turn the page quickly. How often has he said that after games? Well, they've lost 17 of the last 21. On the scoreboard in interleague play last night, the Rangers beat the Cards 7-4. The A's over the Cubs 2-1. Pirates beat the Astros 10-6. Colorado 8, the Angels 2. Mariners 8, Mets 3. Braves 4, Jays 3. National League, Philadelphia 3, Padres 2, Marlins 7, Nats 3, Brewers over the Giants, Dodgers beat the D-backs. American League winners were Detroit, Baltimore, Cleveland, and Minnesota. Columbus 9, Omaha 8. Minnesota Congressman Brad Finstad wants the post office in Austin, Minnesota, named after John Madden. Pinky, the former coach and commentator. Madden was born there in 1936. Finstad has introduced a bill, says it'll help with tourism too.
2: Win big in basketball. Get engaged. In the span of 1 week, three key guys from the Husker basketball team got engaged. Sam Hoiberg, Price Sanford, and Cale Jacobson. Near as we can tell, none of the brides-to-be are in trouble. Sports is news on Nebraska's News, Weather, and Traffic Station. 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
7: From the A1 United Heating, Air, and Electrical Time Saver Traffic Center, the Dodge Expressway is still in pretty good shape. If you're eastbound, you do have a little extra company on the JFK northbound at L Street as you make your way to I-80. 480 northbound into the downtown area, not seeing any big delays, but Highway 36 remains closed between Highway 133 west to 132nd. That's a look at your roads. I'm Lucy Chapman.
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2: We'll see some sun here today and then sporadically over the days to come. 85 for a high today. Rain chances move in overnight and stick with us throughout the weekend. Maybe thunderstorms with highs in the mid to upper 80s. Right now, 62, Omaha, Lincoln, and Council Bluffs. 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

0: Tom Steyer, they're second and third right now. The top two will face off in the November election in Los Angeles. Mayor Karen Bass came in first in her primary.
1: I have devoted my entire life to serving the city that I love, where I was born, and I'm going to continue to do that.
0: She may face reality star Spencer Pratt in November. He's now in second in the voting. A Grammy Award-winning singer has died. That's one of Peebo Bryson's three top 10 hits. The other two are from Disney classic movies. He won a Grammy for that duet with Celine Dion and for A Whole New World from Aladdin. Peebo Bryson was 75, his death days after his family announced he'd suffered a stroke. America's listening to Fox News.
2: It's 7:02. We've got 62 degrees in Omaha, Council Bluffs, 63 in Lincoln. I'm Craig Evans, News Radio, 1110 KFAB. A fatal Omaha officer-involved shooting is investigated. No police officers were hurt in the incident yesterday near 19th and Bancroft, but a barricaded gunman was shot and killed by police as negotiations went downhill.
3: So now you have this residence with the white male in his 50s inside with our SWAT team trying to negotiate with him. The white male made repeated statements that he had a high-capacity rifle or long weapon. He repeatedly talked about having 2,300 rounds. He said to our SWAT team on a few occasions to bring it. He was ready to shoot it out with the Omaha Police Department SWAT team.
2: Police Chief Todd Schmatter said as the SWAT team tried to get into the residence, the suspect fired on them. Officers returned fire, killing the suspect. Police were originally called to the scene for a disturbance, and the man was highly agitated over an eviction. Two people were able to get out of the house safely. Iowa Representative Randy Feenstra has conceded the race for Iowa governor. He conceded while Zach Lane was less than a percentage point ahead in the Iowa primary. Feenstra is the first candidate endorsed by President Trump to lose a nomination this election cycle. Lane will face Democratic Iowa State Auditor Rob Sand in the November general election, and it will be Republican Ashley Hinson and Democrat Josh Turek facing off for the Senate seat vacated by Senator Joni Ernst. Nebraska Governor Jim Billen signed a legislative bill into law to support public-private partnerships to help with the cost of new energy infrastructure in Nebraska. The new law allows private companies to build energy facilities without the risk of public power districts taking them over through eminent domain. I'm Craig Evans, News Radio, 1110 KFAB, Nebraska's news, weather, and traffic station. 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
4: From the A1 United Heating, Air, and Electrical Time Saver Traffic Center, starting to see a little extra traffic on the Dodge Expressway, but it looks like you're still moving along fairly well at 168th. It gets a little slow around Blair High as you approach 680, as you approach the I-80 exchange from the JFK northbound. As always, it gets slow across that bridge. That's a look at your roads. I'm Lucy Chapman.
5: All right, Lucy, thank you very much. We're looking at a high today of 85 degrees, mostly sunny and a little breezy, kind of like yesterday. Just a few gusts up around 20 to 25 miles per hour. We got a chance of rain, though, in the overnight hours. Better chance as we get towards tomorrow morning. Our low tonight of 65, and then we'll get up to 85 again tomorrow. But we got a chance of rain, maybe a thunderstorm throughout the day. Not a complete rain out throughout the day. We're kind of looking at that pattern tomorrow on Friday with a high of 88. Good chance of showers and thunderstorms to get into Friday night. Might see some clearing for most of Saturday afternoon with mostly sunny and a high of 89 with a chance of rain, maybe thunderstorms again. Saturday night into early Sunday. Right now, 62 in Omaha, Lincoln, and Council Bluffs. And a Bloomberg market update in just a moment here on News Radio 1110 KFAB. 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
8: 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Macy's has been growing its luxury business and improving the assortment of products it sells. And it's paying off for the department store giant, which lifted its sales outlook for the year. Retailers are navigating a challenging environment with economic concerns forcing people to be more thoughtful about their spending. Turning to trading, Wall Street hit another all-time high yesterday. The S&P 500 climbed for a ninth straight session, matching its longest winning streak since 1995. This morning, futures are seeing a pullback. And growing numbers of Americans are finding relief from soaring fuel prices in a used car market that has plenty of electric vehicles. Pre-owned EVs are now available in more shapes and sizes than just a few years ago, and they're a relative bargain compared to a new car. The average cost of a new vehicle broke $50,000 for the first time last year. However, more than a third of used battery-powered cars sell at half that amount. Courtney Donahoe, Bloomberg Radio.
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0: And we're swinging through this Wednesday morning. Thank you very much for being here with us on Nebraska's Morning News. We got Lucy Chapman and Craig Evans, Jim Rose, Courtney Donahoe. I am Scott Voorhees here on News Radio 1110 KFAB. Here's another Scott name for you, Pelly. Jim, are you an aficionado of 60 Minutes? Scott Pelly's been there for more than two decades as a longtime correspondent on 60 Minutes. You watch that show?
10: Yeah, I actually met Scott Pelly once. He's from Texas Tech, and he came down to a Husker Texas Tech game.
0: Okay.
10: And he was on the sidelines. This is way back in the 90s when he was working for CBS. But yeah, I do watch him. Most recently, he did that interview with Ben Sasse that I really appreciated.
0: Well,
10: but he's not there anymore.
0: He's not there anymore. Apparently, Monday morning, 60 Minutes got a new executive producer, a guy named Nick Bilton. I don't know who Nick Bilton is, nor would I. I don't run in those circles. But Scott Pelly apparently was not impressed with new 60 Minutes executive producer Nick Bilton. As Bilton was introducing himself to the staff in this first meeting, Scott Pelly starts pointing out, like, hey, you're murdering this show. You're not qualified for the job that you're hired for. You have no television experience. You have no managerial experience. This was in their first meeting. So
10: that's not exactly a way to warm up the new boss.
0: No. So Nick Bilton sends a letter to Scott Pelly, which has been leaked here. It says, yesterday, you hijacked my first meeting with staff to disparage me, my qualifications, and my intentions with remarkable incivility and contempt. I welcome a diversity of viewpoints and respectful debate among the team, but this was nothing of the sort. Yesterday's performative display of hostility enacted in front of the staff instead of a civil private conversation demonstrated that you have no interest in contributing to the future success of the show or approaching my new tenure with a mind open to collaboration and progress. I am here to deliver first-in-class news programming, not to make headlines about newsroom drama. I am eager to work alongside those who share this goal. Despite yesterday's misconduct, I had hoped that in sitting down with you today, we could find a path forward together. You made clear you are not interested in such a path. Your antipathy to the future of the show has come through loud and clear, and I have heard you. I therefore write on behalf of CBS News to inform you that your employment with CBS is terminated for cause, effective immediately.
10: Yeah, which means he doesn't get paid any liquidated damages from his contract. If you're fired for cause, that means you violated your contract and you don't get the money that is owed to you. I'm sure he'll sue for it, and they'll settle on something. I don't really understand why anybody does that. If you get a new boss, let's all walk the same earth. Let's all breathe in the same air. If you get a new boss, how about you walk into the meeting with an open mind and say, you know what, maybe this guy or this gal is going to be great. Maybe not. I've walked into meetings where I knew who was hired. I thought, okay, I'm not sure this is the guy I'd hire, but you know what? He's the boss or she's the boss, and let's hear what they have to say. And rather than just decide ahead of time, this person is Rosemary's baby, why don't we wait and see? And if something comes up that I don't like, we can bring it up in a meeting. But to hijack a meeting, if that's what happened, this is his side of it. Mm-hmm. Scott Pelley hasn't come out.
0: No.
10: But if you go, nobody wants a meeting hijacked by some recalcitrant employee. If it's a big group of people, it's the new employees, the last thing you want is for one of them to say, you suck, in front of everybody. And that's not cool. It's pretty arrogant. And he deserves to be fired. And I would have fired him, too, for doing that.
0: The fact that you've been there for 20 years, this person's been here for about 20 minutes, has been hired by the people assigned your paycheck.
10: Right.
0: If you honestly have concerns, maybe you go privately and say, hey, look, I've been here a long time, and I look forward to answering all your questions, working with you and all this stuff. But it's kind of like when Bo Pelini got a new boss in the athletic department.
10: I remember that.
0: And they went
10: day.
0: Over to Coach Pelini and said, hey, what do you think about your new boss, athletic director?
10: Sean Eichhorst.
0: It was Sean Eichhorst at that time. And rather than say, hey, I look forward to working with him and seeing what he's got to offer. I know he comes from a good university, and look forward to being a good team forward here for the best of Husker Nation. Just vomiting something like that. What did Pelini say?
10: Never heard of him.
0: I don't know this guy.
10: Yeah.
0: I don't know this guy. This is kind of the wrong way to start.
10: I just shook my head and I said, Bo, you may know that Harvey Perlman hired Sean Eichhorst for one reason, and that is to fire you. Yeah. You may know that already. This is no way to exit the building.
0: I don't know this guy.
10: Never heard of him.
0: Never heard of him.
10: I'm going, you probably know, or your friends have told you, Harvey ran Coach Osborne out, and Harvey hired Sean Eichhorst, who has no connection to Nebraska whatsoever, no allegiances or alliances to any Husker fan, booster, former player. Nobody. Probably hired him for one reason, and that is to remove you, because I don't like you anymore.
0: Yeah, if you as the franchise think that you're above being fired by the new person who's just been hired as your boss, sometimes you're wrong.
10: Well, just don't breathe the same air the rest of us do.
0: Traffic, weather, and news coming up next year. This is Nebraska's Morning News.
10: 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And one of the things we're talking about these days is the cash offer. And the cash offer is not a bad thing. It has sort of a bad rap. People think, well, that just means your place is falling down, or it's overrun with termites, or, you know, you got raccoons in the chimney and all that. Not necessarily. In many cases, it just requires timing. And the cash offer is a good idea, because you'd really rather not mess with this for a month or two. Let's say you recently lost a spouse, and you know, you're ready to downsize and move to a new place. You want to stay in that house for another, that condo for another 2, 3, 4 months while the worker guys come in and put in new floors and new countertops, all the things that typically you want to do before you put your house up for sale. No, let's take the cash offer. Let's get out of this thing. Let's move on. It's not a bad idea, but you do need to know about cash offers, how they work and how to manage them and how to get them going. 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Experts in the field, and they can help you out a ton if this is something you're interested. 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
13: From the A1 United Heating, Air, and Electrical Time Saver Traffic Center, well, that morning rush is getting underway now on the Dodge Expressway. All of your main thoroughfares starting to see a little bit of a slowdown, big slowdowns. Lane restrictions in both directions on Center from 61st to 63rd. That is due to a water main break. And, of course, that road work continues at the intersection of 275 and Dodge just past Waterloo. That's a look at your roads. I'm Lucy Chapman.
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15: From the GuardingYourNestEgg.com Weather Center, here's your forecast.
16: Mostly sunny, breezy, with a high of 84 today. Clouds move in overnight with a low of 65. Partly sunny and 84 Thursday with a 50% chance of showers and thunderstorms. A slightly lower risk for rain and thunderstorms Friday under partly sunny skies with a high of 88. I'm Craig Michaels.
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19: An officer-involved shooting in South Omaha kills a man yesterday. He was shot after opening fire at SWAT officers at a home near 19th and Bancroft Streets. The U.S. and Iran are exchanging missile fire over the Persian Gulf. Reports out of the region say Iran began firing missiles at U.S. allies after the U.S. attacked an oil tanker bound for an Iranian port that did not comply with a U.S. blockade. Weight loss drugs are being linked to a 30% lower risk of breast cancer in an observational study. The researchers are now seeking funding for a clinical trial on whether GLP-1 drugs can decrease breast cancer cases among high-risk women. I'm Craig Evans. More news at the bottom of the hour at News Radio 1110 KFAB.
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0: Good morning, and thank you very much for tuning in here to News Radio 1110 KFAV. We got your news, weather, your traffic. We got your Lucy Chapman, your Craig Evans, your Jim Rose, Courtney Donahoe as well. I'm Scott Voorhees, and this is Nebraska's Morning News. I read emails when you send them to Scott at KFAB.com. Sometimes they make it on the air. Terry in Council Bluffs emails via the Zonkers Custom Woods inbox. Says, Rob Sand, this is your Democratic candidate for governor now in Iowa, officially. No surprise. He was pretty much running unopposed in that, and he is the only Democrat elected to statewide office in Iowa. He is the current state auditor. So, Terry says, Rob Sand won statewide office by outspending the incumbent state auditor 20-1. He's a good fundraiser, and we will soon be blanketed with campaign ads and mailings. But he'll be facing a strong opponent in Zach Lane, who built a couple of good GOP candidates for the nomination and has a strong ground game. The only door knockers I met this cycle in Council Bluffs worked on the Zach Lane campaign. Game on. That's from Terry in Council Bluffs, which is interesting because the congressman there in Council Bluffs is Randy Feenstra, who was probably thinking, all right, I got the Trump endorsement. No one who has the Trump endorsement has lost a primary in this cycle. I'm golden here. Well, he wasn't. He ended up conceding to Zach Lane, a farmer, businessman, relative newcomer to politics in Iowa.
10: Complete newcomer. A guy, now, Pillen had not been a newcomer. He'd been a member of the Board of Regents. But this is the kind of guy that is appealing to a lot of independent voters, Scott. And I don't know exactly what the rules are in Iowa relative to independents voting in primaries. Usually it's just the registered Republican, registered Democrat. I don't know, maybe. But I just really believe there are a couple of things. One, the farm community in Iowa, much like the farm community in Nebraska, may be fans of Donald Trump, but they're not fans of his policies. And they want to send a message that, you know, yeah, we're getting hurt. Now, Trump, of course, is trying to burp up a bunch of money to cover farmers during this tariff flap, but because he believes the tariff is a long-term play to get American manufacturing and whatnot back here. That may be part of it. But Zach Lane is a capable guy, and he's appealing, and his story is compelling. And it's just possible that, number one, this is a rejection of Trump's policies by rejecting his guy. That might be a factor. The other one is this guy just worked really hard, did a great job. He has a good organization. He's well-funded. He's got a compelling story. He's a rock-rib conservative. And this is, you listen to what he had to say on the campaign trail, and you go to his website, and you look at some of the videos of his public statements. This is a strong MAGA-style Republican, even though he is branded as a MAHA Republican,
0: right?
10: Which is not a bad thing, because it's actually kind of very near cousins.
0: Across the congressional districts, the Trump-backed candidates ended up winning. You're talking about guys like Joe Mitchell or people like Marionette Miller Meeks. Ashley Hinson is your Republican Senate candidate by a large margin. These are all Trump-backed people. I don't know that Iowa roundly rejected Trump.
10: It could be that they sent a message.
0: Feenstra was painted as someone who skipped debates because Feenstra skipped debates. And maybe they saw that as, oh, he thinks he has this sewn up. We don't like the arrogance. You're gone.
10: So I mean, there's some of that. Yeah, I mean, there's a little bit of that. We've seen that in this state. Yeah. See John Bruning.
0: Yeah, well, Pillen didn't do a whole lot of the interviews and the debates and all that either. All right, 1110 KFAB Certified Transmission Sports Brief with Jim Rose.
10: Okay, Scott, good morning, everybody. To get bills passed through legislation, it helps to have those affected on board. The Protect College Sports Act, the latest attempt by some members of the U.S. Congress to get a rope around college sports, does not. The Big Ten and the SEC issued a joint statement condemning it yesterday, says it doesn't do enough, it leaves critical issues unresolved. But what the Big Ten and SEC aren't saying is, we like things the way they are. We like getting all the money. We're not willing to give up our advantages. Tuesday night scoreboard, Game 1, Stanley Cup Finals, Vegas 5, Carolina 4, only the second loss in all of the playoffs for the Hurricanes. Baseball, Reds 4, KC 3 in 10 innings. Things were looking good until the bottom of the ninth. The Reds tied it on a Will Benson homer. Blake Dunn single in the 10th, walked it off. Royals manager Matt Quattaro with a familiar post-game speech.
1: Yeah, I mean, it's a tough loss. I mean, there's no question about it. But, you know, the best thing is to have another shot at it tomorrow. These guys are resilient. And we'll come out and give it our best tomorrow.
10: He's been saying that a lot. They've lost 8 of 9, 17 of the last 21. They are 15 games under 500. Scores yesterday in interleague play. Texas over the Cards 7-4. A's beat the Cubs. Pirates 10. Astros 6. Rockies 8. Angels 2. Seattle 8-3 over the Mets. And the Braves beat the Jays 4-3. Winners in the National League, the Dodgers, Milwaukee, Miami, and Philadelphia. And in the American League, the winners were Detroit, Baltimore, Cleveland, and the Twins. Columbus 9. Omaha 8. Softball stuff. The title series for the Women's College World Series begins tonight down in Oklahoma City. It is Texas versus Texas Tech. First one to two wins gets the dog pile. Lori Sippel, who has been a part of Nebraska softball for 40 years, first as an outstanding player, then a long-term assistant coach, announces her retirement yesterday. She was associate head coach, and Rhonda Revelle did the math. Head coach, who was there for most of the time, She says that in part, either as a player or an assistant coach, Lori Sipple has been a part of 90% of Nebraska's softball victories. 90% historically of Nebraska softball victories. Off-season begins for Husker baseball. Lots of moving parts. The seniors are gone, but there are several draft-eligible underclassmen. Horn, Yasa, Unger, and Katsky, plus 20 recruits. The draft is July 11th through 13. Sports is news on Nebraska's News, Weather, and Traffic Station. 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
13: From the A1 United Heating, Air, and Electrical Time Saver Traffic Center, I-80 still looks pretty good between 680 and 480. As always, it gets a little bunched up right there around 84th Street. Lane restrictions on Center, 61st to 63rd. That is causing some backups. That is lane restrictions in both directions due to a water main break. And southbound 13th at O, another water main break there has lane restrictions. That's a look at your roads. I'm Lucy Chapman.
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0: When does the rain start? How much are we going to get? Not today. Sunny and 85 today. Kind of breezy. 65 overnight. Got a slight chance of showers and thunderstorms as we get towards dawn tomorrow. 65 for our low. And then a high tomorrow, again, of 85 with a chance of rain as we get into the early afternoon. Might see some peaks of sunshine and that high of 85 tomorrow. Better chance of rain as we get towards tomorrow night into Friday morning. Might even see some sunshine and a high of 88 for Friday and Saturday afternoons with rain chances mornings and overnights. Right now, 64 in Omaha Council Bluffs, 63 in Lincoln. 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
3: News. I'm CJ Papa. The race for Los Angeles mayor will be decided this fall. Incumbent Karen Bass.
4: Serving the city that I love, where I was born, and I'm going to continue to do that all the way to victory in November.
3: Republican and reality TV star Spencer Pratt.
5: I'm going to prove to everybody this is for real, and I'm ready to run the city.
3: Prater Democrat Councilwoman Nithya Raman will face Bass on Election Day. Republican Steve Hilton and Democrat Javier Becerra in leaders in the race for governor. If the results hold, they will clash in the general election. In the Middle East, Kuwait briefly shutting down the country's main airports.
6: Overnight, Iran attacked both Kuwait and Bahrain with drones and missiles. Several people were injured and significant damage was caused to Kuwait's international airport.
3: Fox's Trey Yinks in Tel Aviv. One person was killed. 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
19: It's 7:31. We've got 64 degrees in Omaha, Council Bluffs, 63 in Lincoln. I'm Craig Evans, News Radio 1110 KFAB. One person is dead following an officer-involved shooting in South Omaha. A man in his 50s was shot and killed after opening fire at SWAT officers who were breaking out a window at the home near 19th and Bancroft yesterday. The man accused of kidnapping an 8-year-old Iowa boy over the weekend has his felony charge dropped. 51-year-old Gary McBreen was arrested at an Omaha McDonald's Sunday, the same day an Amber Alert was issued for the boy. Shelby County, Iowa Sheriff Neil Gross says that they got new information and they will no longer pursue charges against McBreen. He's been released from custody. A former Atlantic, Iowa Community School District employee is charged with sexual exploitation, accused of engaging in inappropriate behavior with female students. Jesse McCann turned himself in on charges of grooming and sexual exploitation by a school employee following a months-long investigation by the Atlantic Police Department. The school board fired McCann, who voluntarily gave up his teaching license. I'm Craig Evans, News Radio 1110 KFAB, Nebraska's news, weather, and traffic station. 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
13: From the A1 United Heating, Air, and Electrical Time Saver Traffic Center. Well, that morning rush is certainly affecting the Dodge Expressway now from about 180th down to 156. That's where you're really seeing the delays. Once you get past 156, starts to break up just a little bit. Starting to get pretty slow on I-80 eastbound around 84th Street. The JFK getting slow all the way back past Chandler. And that is just as you make your way to that I-80 split. And lane restrictions both directions on Center 61st to 63rd. That's a look at your roads. I'm Lucy Chapman.
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0: And she'll have it again all day. Now, we got mostly sunny and 85 for our high today. A little breezy, 65 overnight as we get rain chances move in. Maybe a thunderstorm by tomorrow morning. That chance of rain hangs out through early tomorrow afternoon. Partly sunny after that, 85. Then rain chances, maybe a thunderstorm again tomorrow overnight into early Friday. May see some clearing again on Friday afternoon with a high of 88. And then showers and thunderstorms come back Friday night into Saturday morning. We're in a pattern, 64 now in Omaha Council Bluffs, 63 in Lincoln, and here is Courtney Donahoe.
27: This is the Bloomberg Money Minute. Tariffs are down, but they're not out.
1: President Trump is proposing a new tariff of at least 10% on imports from 60 trading partners after his earlier tariffs were killed off by the Supreme Court. The move follows an investigation into how trade partners handle goods allegedly produced by forced labor. Checking on the markets, tech shares drove stocks to another record yesterday. The S&P 500 has topped 7,600 after seeing gains for 9 straight days. This morning, Wall Street is in a cautious mood as it focuses on flare-ups in the Middle East. Stock futures are looking at a lower open later this morning. And Garth Brooks has friends in low places, but he's now looking for ones with money. The country superstar is considering a sale of his music catalog. According to the Wall Street Journal, Brooks is said to be looking for roughly $2 billion for the rights to his songs. It would be among the largest deals for an individual artist or group. Courtney Donahoe, Bloomberg Radio.
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0: Why, that's the show that's hosted by Gene Stothert. That's the Gene Stothert-hosted show that yesterday had our friend Jack Deasing in the studio, College World Series guru. We'll see what Gene has in store for you and us today. That's coming up just after 10 o'clock this morning. I'm Scott Voorhees with you until then with Lucy Chapman, Craig Evans. Jim Rose is right there. Thank you very much for being with us here on Nebraska's Morning News, News Radio, 1110 KFAB, where you can email anytime, scott at KFAB.com, or send a message with your own voice via the TalkBack mic feature on iHeartRadio into the Zonkers Custom Woods inbox.
16: Hey, just curious, in Iowa for the primaries, do they do the caucusing, or is it just a straight-up vote? Thanks a lot. Bye.
0: It is a straight-up vote.
10: Yeah, the caucuses are just during the presidential campaign.
0: It's a presidential open primary there in Iowa. But, yeah, for governor, for Senate, the congressional seats, mm-hmm. it's just it's a weird thing where they just go vote. They don't have to go gather in someone's house.
10: You don't show up at the Keokuk VFW mm-hmm. for Sara Lee Coffee Cake right. trudging through a January snowfall.
0: I made muffins.
10: No, they're good. Yeah. Look, I've always admired Iowa as a state. It really is a cool place.
0: What a pandering thing to say.
10: No, it's true. I mean, you look at, there's winners over there. Those people.
0: You've never been to Iowa.
10: Yeah, you're right. I've never been to Iowa.
0: You should go.
10: No, you can't argue with the success that state has had. There are a lot of bustling communities in Iowa. They have a lot of towns of 50 to 60,000. We have one. Okay, mm-hmm. other than Lincoln and Omaha. And
13: yeah, but they banned you from all those other towns.
10: Yeah, yeah. No, I'm welcome in Omaha and in Iowa. And
0: you think Omaha's in Iowa.
10: Yeah, I think Iowa's You've in never Omaha. Omaha's in Iowa.
0: I'm going to take you to Iowa.
10: Yeah, you take me to Iowa. Okay, let's go to Bent Tree and let's start there. How about that?
0: That's an excellent idea.
10: It's a very good golf course. I mean, they have a very diverse economy there. Mm-hmm. Their communities are very strong. It's a very conservative state. It's a can-do state. And I think that there's a lot of momentum over there, and we could learn a lot about how to run the show from those people in a lot of ways. We politically and from a legislative standpoint probably could learn a lot on how to operate communities.
0: I don't want
10: better
0: another
10: than Iowa.
0: I don't want another legislative house. I like
10: well, they have two just there.
0: The unicameral's
10: well,
0: fine.
10: Well, that's a plus and a minus. If you do a little study or listen to me, you'll learn how the unicameral has its pluses and minuses.
0: I'm not going to do
10: its
0: either.
10: Its minuses are dramatic.
0: You want another 49 people in Nebraska
10: not
0: politics?
10: Not if we're only going to pay them $12,000.
0: Like the ones we have right now at the unicameral. Let's take that worthless pile of garbage.
10: Well, now, hold on. It's not a worthless pile of garbage.
0: And let's double it. What a great idea.
10: The unicameral is not a worthless pile of
0: We could
10: garbage.
0: Have two Michaela Kavanaughs.
10: Well,
0: we
10: hold
0: could have
10: on.
0: Two now Megan Hunt.
10: Now you're just going
0: we could
10: crazy.
0: Have two Jen Days.
10: She's gone. Jen Half Day is gone.
0: They're all gone, but
10: she needed to learn to return phone calls. She never returned a phone call. That was half the problem. But no, this is a challenging time for us because our economy and our tax policy and our tax structure is so upside down. And the governor's trying to fix it. He's running into headwinds because we have too many people that don't think deeply enough about policy. And if we had more of the 49 that worked a little bit harder and really thought deeply about policy as opposed to, I'm a one-issue guy, all I care. Okay, well, that's not how you run the show. So we'll see what goes on over there. I think the Republicans are in pretty good shape based on what I've seen, but anything's possible in the election is still a few months away.
0: Well, that's a piercing political insight, as every single statewide seat is held by a Republican but for one.
10: Well, but and this is a funky off-year election for Republicans. Look, brace yourself. This governor's race in Nebraska is going to be closer than you think it is. And I'm not talking just specifically to you, Scott. The general, you know, Nebraskan, bulbous Nebraskanness is thinking, hey, this is no problem. Well, it's going to be closer than you think it is. And the Pete Osborne race is going to be a lot closer than people think it is. This state has a lot of unhappy people right now. And politically, they may be willing to vote emotionally, not cognitively. And that usually means upsets.
0: Well, yesterday, Iowa had a primary, but the general election is not until November. Right. That might as well not be until November of 2036. any number of 80 billion things are going to happen between now and November. So we'll see. President Trump says, it's going to be great. You're going to love all of it. And if you're just coming to going out, what happened in Iowa yesterday? Well, Trump said, go vote for Feenstra.
10: And he lost.
0: Want him to be the candidate for governor in Iowa. And Iowa said, thanks, but no thanks. And they voted for a guy named Zach Lane. We'll learn about him more this year. Iowa saw what they needed to there, and they voted for Zach Lane. He'll take on the only Democrat who has statewide office, and a guy named Rob Sand, who Jim Rose says is an underwear model. I don't see it. But that's what we got there in the governor's race. And for Senate, Ashley Hinson, the congresswoman.
10: Capable gal.
0: Is now a Senate candidate.
10: Yeah, she's not just a pretty face. She was a TV anchor. She's been in Congress for 6 years. She's a very capable gal. Mm-hmm. And I can see why she'd rather be in the Senate than the House. You don't have to run every 2 years. Mm-hmm. I think they're okay. They're probably in pretty good shape in that race for Joni Ernst. Let's see about the governor's race. It's a little different.
0: Right.
10: I don't know. This is going to be an exciting time. This will be a roller coaster ride. And you're right, Scott. The events that unfold in the fall will be very, very determining in this election. Where are we economically? Where are we with Iran? Mm-hmm. Where are we with everyday dining room table issues?
0: Gas prices, food prices.
10: You know, unkept promises. You know, Donald Trump wrote a lot of big checks during the 2024 campaign, and right now he can't cash them.
0: I got a lot of Iowa fans emailing saying, we hear what Jim Rose says about Hawkeyes and Hawkeye fans all the time. Mm-hmm. He is not welcome in Iowa. We've got Sports Brief coming up.
10: We got to separate sports from everything else. 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
13: And Electrical Time Saver Traffic Center. Well, everything is starting to get slow. 370 a little slow as you approach I-80. Of course, Blair High as you approach 680 is getting slow. The Dodge Expressway very slow to stop and go at 168th. Once you get down to about 156, 144th, it does get a little bit lighter traffic. Got a hazard at 30th and Ames. Still working on some information for you on that. And lane restrictions on Center in both directions, 61st to 63rd. That's a look at your roads. I'm Lucy Chapman.
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30: Mostly sunny, breezy, with a high of 84 today. Clouds move in overnight with a low of 65. Partly sunny and 84 Thursday with a 50% chance of showers and thunderstorms. A slightly lower risk for rain and thunderstorms Friday under partly sunny skies with a high of 88. I'm Craig Michaels.
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19: Two separate robberies on Monday lead to five people being arrested in Council Bluffs. Other evidence was found, possibly linking the suspects to several other robberies. A Republican-drawn Alabama congressional map is getting the green light from the U.S. Supreme Court. The court overruled a three-judge panel that said the map likely discriminates against black voters. The map, which will be used in the upcoming midterms, allows the state to void a majority black district. George Santos could be in legal trouble once again, this time for alleged insider trading on the Cauchy prediction market. The New York Times reports online bettors were wagering on the guest list for President Trump's State of the Union address last February. Santos said before the speech that he would be attending, but then did not show. Sources allege that Santos bet against himself. I'm Craig Evans. More news at the top of the hour at News Radio 1110 KFAB.
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0: Sports coming up here in just a couple of minutes. That's Jim Rose. I am Scott Voorhees. Lucy Chapman, Craig Evans, both here. This is Nebraska's Morning News. on News Radio 1110 KFAB. Welcome to Paradise. Indeed, here in Paradise, Omaha, you've been hearing throughout the morning about the officer-involved shooting in Southeast Omaha yesterday. This is a guy who may or may not have actually lived in the house. Police come to extract him from the house. The only sign of life in that house was a neon sign of a hand flipping off the neighborhood there in the window. That's the window that the SWAT team went through to eventually take the guy out who was shooting at cops and said, "I got a long gun and 2,300 rounds of ammunition." And Omaha police said, "We have an entire police department and however many rounds of ammunition that is." And it turns out OPD won that battle. That was yesterday. Now, Monday night, I'm going to read a line here from the First Alert 6 News story about what happened at a building in North Midtown-ish Omaha, about 108th and Reddick. That's north of Fort. It says there was a report of a woman causing a disturbance. Quote, "Upon arrival, police found the suspect with the weapon at her feet, sitting in front of the residential building. An officer asked the woman what was going on. She replied that a man had stolen money from her mother, which is why she had a crossbow. She was arrested and charged with weapon possession by a prohibited person, not a firearm. Again, she had a crossbow. And as of yesterday afternoon, she was still in jail. No court date set." I might have to go down to that court date. It's not that a guy had stolen money from her mother and she decided to seek retribution. On some level, I get that. It was sitting there with the crossbow, and then when the cops showed up, just very calmly telling the cops, "Well, you see, officer, a guy stole money from my mom, which is why I was going to threaten and maybe murder him with the crossbow." What did, like, she expected the cop to go, "Oh, all right, well, good luck. Let us know if you need any help." Now the 1110 KFAB Certified Transmission Sports Brief. Here's Jim Rose.
1: Very good, Scott. Good morning, everybody. The Big Ten and the SEC came out against that bill in Congress that would regulate college sports. It's called the Protect College Sports Act, and it is actually a bipartisan piece of legislation. Republican Cruz and Democrat Cantwell are the sponsors. But the Big Ten and the SEC did a collective thumbs down yesterday, says critical issues are unresolved. That's the generic, "I don't like it." But what it's really about is the Big Ten and SEC holding on to their sizable financial advantage over the other conferences because they have bigger TV deals. If the law passes, it sets a hard salary cap that the Big Ten and the SEC ignore right now and allows conferences to pool their media rights to get bigger and equal money. If you were in the Big Ten and the SEC, would you gleefully give up your advantage either? Didn't think so. Baseball scoreboard. KC Royals lost in the 10th inning last night. Final score of the Reds, 4-3. That 10th inning heroic was set up by a big home run out of Will Benson in the ninth. Here's his manager, Terry Francona.
2: "It means we won, which is what we set out to do. Because you're right, it was a pretty quiet night. You know, if it wasn't for Steer for a while there, you know, we had nothing. And their guy was just kind of carving us up."
1: Well, as it turns out, Will Benson, with that home run, big deal, leading to the walk-off win in the 10th inning for the Reds. KC has lost 7 of 8, 17 of the last 21. Also in interleague play last night, it was the Rangers beating the Cardinals, A's over the Cubs. Chicago went back into the deep freeze offensively, scored just one run. Pittsburgh 10-6 over the Astros, Rockies beat the Angels, Mariners over the Mets, Braves 4, Jays 3. National League late game, Dodgers 6-5 over the D-backs. The Brewers beat the Giants, Miami over the Nats, and Philadelphia beat the Padres. American League scores, Detroit 8, Tampa Bay nothing, Baltimore 4, Boston 2, Cleveland 9-4 over the Yankees, and Minnesota 6, the White Sox 4, Columbus 9, Omaha 8. In the Stanley Cup Finals last night, first game, it was wild in North Carolina, and Vegas wins the game 5-4. They scored three consecutive goals in this one. It is only the second loss in all of the playoffs for Carolina, but you can expect this baby to go seven games. We are ready for the final series of the Women's Softball World Series from Oklahoma City. Texas Tech and Texas for the title. Best 2 out of 3 series begins tonight. Nebraska softball loses an icon, Lori Sipple, the former All-American, who later became an outstanding coach and was there for 36 years as an assistant coach after playing for Nebraska for 4, announces her retirement. She is as connected to Nebraska softball and to the game of softball in Nebraska as anybody. Sports is news on Nebraska's News, Weather, and Traffic Station. 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
13: From the A1 United Heating, Air, and Electrical Time Saver Traffic Center, still very slow on 680, especially northbound, as you approach that Pacific Street construction, but south and northbound both affected with that traffic. The Dodge Expressway still slow at 168, a little slow on the JFK northbound to access I-80 westbound. That's a look at your roads. I'm Lucy Chapman.
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0: And that sounds good. So does today's forecast. Mostly sunny and 85. Now overnight, 65 with a chance of rain. Thunderstorm possibilities tomorrow morning and tomorrow night with partly sunny and 85 in the afternoon. About the same on Friday with a high on Friday of 88. Right now, 64 Omaha Council Bluffs, 63 in Lincoln. 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
1: Okay, so you're getting a lot of stuff probably on your email. You're getting a lot of stuff probably on your phone about the big IPOs that are coming in the next week, like SpaceX. You're getting a lot of stuff thinking, all right, now's the time. Well, is it really the time? Is this the time to buy into that stuff? 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And if that's the place you want to be, nothing to worry about, Bill's your guy. 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

0: 64 degrees in Omaha, Council Bluffs, 63 in Lincoln. I'm Craig Evans, News Radio 1110 KFAB. Omaha police investigate a fatal officer-involved shooting in a standoff. No police officers were hurt in the Tuesday incident near 19th and Bancroft Streets. Police Chief Todd Schmatter says the SWAT team was trying to negotiate a barricaded gunman out of the house and awaiting a warrant, but discussions deteriorated and SWAT moved in.
1: It's very clear from this predicament, this scene, that the white male fired on Omaha police officers. Our heavy equipment was shot and prevented the officers from getting hit, and then we returned fire.
0: Schmatter says the suspect in his 50s died at the scene. The chief said police were originally called for a disturbance and the man was highly agitated over an eviction. Two people were able to get out of the house safely. In the Iowa primary results from last night, Zach Lane expected to win the Republican primary for Iowa governor. Trump-endorsed Congressman Randy Feenstra conceded the tight race in what many consider an upset. Lane will face Democrat State Auditor Rob Sand. Dave Dawson will win Iowa's 4th Congressional District Democratic primary and face Republican Chris McGowan in the November midterms. Trump-backed Republican Ashley Hinson and Democrat Josh Turek will face off in November to succeed retiring Republican U.S. Senator Joni Ernst. And in Iowa's 1st congressional district on the east side of the state, Representative Marionette Miller Meeks is set to face Christina Bohannon again. Miller Meeks narrowly defeated Bohannon in 2022, and in 2024, it's expected to be one of the most competitive in the nation in the 2026 midterms. I'm Craig Evans, News Radio 1110 KFAB, Nebraska's news, weather, and traffic station. 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
2: From the A1 United Heating, Air, and Electrical Time Saver Traffic Center, well, you're seeing some pretty good slowdowns, both 680 southbound and I-80 eastbound. Very slow at the merge to continue on to I-80 eastbound, and you're slow down to about 72nd. It gets a little better after that. I-80 westbound also slow from 480 up to 72nd. Lane restrictions on center, 61st to 63rd. That's going to slow things down for you, and that's in both directions. That's a look at your roads. I'm Lucy Chapman.
3: All right, Lucy, thank you. Sunny and 85 today. Kind of breezy throughout the afternoon, kind of like yesterday. Cloudy overnight, 65 for a low. Got a chance of rain, especially as we get towards dawn tomorrow. That chance of rain and maybe a thunderstorm hangs out through tomorrow morning. Should see peaks of sunshine and a high of 85 tomorrow. Kind of the same deal on Friday with rain chances in the morning and then in the evening and overnight hours. A high on Friday of 88. Right now, 64 in Omaha Council Bluffs, 63 in Lincoln. 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
6: This is the Bloomberg Money Minute. Shares of Marvell Technology soaring once again this morning, putting the stock on track to extend yesterday's 33% jump. NVIDIA CEO Jensen Huang has predicted the semiconductor and networking company will be the next business to hit

0: $1 trillion in value. He says the stock will soar now that the age of useful AI has arrived. Keep in mind, NVIDIA has a $2 billion stake in Marvell. Checking on the market, stocks touched another all-time high yesterday. This morning, futures are heading for a lower open as the U.S. and Iran exchange strikes. And artificial intelligence is getting a boost from the bathroom. Toilet bowl maker Toto is capitalizing on an unexpected surge in demand from chip gear makers. Toto has an expertise in ceramics designed to withstand dirt particles, corrosive materials, and high temperatures. AI spending is lifting sales of holders that keep silicon wafers in place during chip fabrication. Courtney Dunhoe, Bloomberg Radio.
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2: Yeah, they're saying in California, they're often slow to count ballots. It's kind of hard for me not to make a snide comment. And since I've never refrained from that before, I'll make a snide comment here. I don't think there's any way they're going to let Republican Steve Hilton, a former Fox News personality, or Republican Spencer Pratt, who doesn't really go full MAGA Republican. He just says, look, what we're doing in Los Angeles isn't working. What a crazy concept, where the place is overrun by homeless business owners who are afraid to open their businesses because they get looted all the time. Well, that is when the town's not on fire and there's no water in the fire hydrants. And he's offering another choice, but because he does not say, I'm a Democrat, I just don't see any chance that they're going to let either of these individuals advance to November in either the governor's race in California or the mayor's race in Los Angeles. Good morning, by the way. I'm Scott Voorhees here with Lucy Chapman, Craig Evans, Courtney Dunahoe. And Lucy, Jim Rose is only here for one more day. He's off the rest of the week. So we have to really, really annoy him over this last hour of the program.
3: You don't
2: have
3: to put much effort into that.
4: Hey, what did I do?
3: No, I'm talking mostly to him. You're fine.
2: I know. Yeah. It's just when I showed up this morning, Jim was highly annoyed.
4: I was thinking my thoughts got out of my head when I didn't know it.
3: Yeah. Here he is again.
2: Tom Steyer is a billionaire in California.
3: Yeah.
2: Who just had done a video with a transgender athlete. This is a guy who competed as a girl in a high school track meet and was winning at like the high jump or something like that. And there were all kinds of people out there protesting, either in favor of the athlete doing that or not in favor of the athlete doing that. I kind of feel bad for the high school kid in the middle of it, because I presume that this individual, let's call him a boy, just wanted to do the high jump. I don't know why he felt like, I want to do the high jump as a girl. I don't know that he transitioned just to do the high jump as a girl. But when you're out there and whatever cause you think you're advancing, at some point you're standing there looking at a mat with a bar in front of it and your tape where you start your approach for the high jump. And at that point, you've just got to be thinking, I'm trying to clear 6'2". So I don't know. I mean, I feel kind of bad for the athlete, this kid, in that moment, that you also have the weight as you're trying to clear a high jump bar of all these activists on either side. They're yelling either against you or in favor of you. But this is where an adult needs to step up there and go, you're not going to compete against the girls. You're not a girl. And for this guy to come out in California and do a video with this athlete, this transgender athlete, a male who thinks he's a girl, dressed full makeup, tight little dress, and here's Tom Steyer going, hey, this is what we want as Californians. And California looked at that and said, he's not right now advancing to the top two in November for governor of California. I think that's interesting.
3: Honestly, Scott, I'm an educated man. I have a degree from a Big Ten institution, but I do not understand the political construct that the Democrat Party has hooked its wagon to relative to this issue. There are so few of these people out there, And there are so few out there who understand the trans community and the trans construct, the social contagion that is transgenderism. To hook your wagon to this and push hard politically to provide these kinds of opportunities for trans athletes, I don't get. Now, the solution is to create a trans division. You can't have boys playing on girls' teams. You shouldn't have girls on boys' teams. Create a trans division. These high schools and college, if there is a need for opportunities for transgendered individuals, then you have to create a separate division for them. And rather than say, okay, we're going to put all of these boys on girls' teams or allow them to compete against girls, all that does politically, in my view, is alienate an entire electorate of females, of genuine females, and their families and their associates, their coaches, their supporters. So why a Tom Steyer or any Democrat would stand up, pound on the desk and say, you must allow trans athletes to compete in any division they see fit, I don't understand.
2: Yeah,
3: I don't really.
2: I don't mean to get full into that whole conversation. As I usually say, that doesn't mean you find someone who's dealing with that and boil them in oil or whatever. I'm not certainly not saying that, but someone needs to be an adult. And if you think like, well, it's okay, if this is how this person identifies, let them compete. As soon as you say it's okay for Jim Rose, a very handsome ginger white guy, to identify as a black woman, then we can, then I think anything goes. But because, until you can do that, then I don't think you can do this, because science.
3: And all then right. I look for advantages, and whatever that may be, maybe there are some, maybe there aren't. And then I say, okay, I'm going to capitalize on this by taking advantage. That's what's happened in many cases.
2: Yeah, it's all science.
3: I think it's a social contagion, but...
2: Yeah. Traffic, weather, and a news update next here on Nebraska's Morning News.
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4: From the A1 United Heating, Air, and Electrical Time Saver Traffic Center, we've got a stalled vehicle on 680 eastbound. It's going to be just past that Irvington exit off to the right shoulder. Still a little slower around the 680 I-80 exchange, and that's going to be eastbound affected mostly. Watch for tie-ups due to an earlier crash at 42nd and Curtis, and Highway 36 is closed. Highway 133 west to 132nd. That's a look at your roads. I'm Lucy Chapman.
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11: Mostly sunny, breezy, with a high of 84 today. Clouds move in overnight with a low of 65. Partly sunny and 84 Thursday with a 50% chance of showers and thunderstorms. A slightly lower risk for rain and thunderstorms Friday under partly sunny skies with a high of 88. I'm Craig Michaels.
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15: An Omaha woman is accused of chasing a man while carrying a crossbow. Police were called to the area of 108th and Reddick Avenue Monday night. The woman claimed that she had the crossbow because a man had stolen money from her mother. She was arrested. The U.S. is putting sanctions on Iran's largest cryptocurrency exchange. The Treasury Department said the exchange was helping the Iranian government evade sanctions. The exchange is accused of processing hundreds of millions of dollars. A mid-air emergency forced a Chicago-bound flight to make an emergency landing in Miami. Federal officials say the flight from Puerto Rico was diverted Sunday after a passenger tried to force open an emergency exit door and violently rammed the cockpit. The unruly man then allegedly choked a crew member before a former professional MMA fighter sitting in the cabin tackled and restrained him until the plane landed.
2: Wow.
15: I'm Craig Evans.
2: Cool. Thanks, Craig. Man, woman, and child.
9: He's down.
2: He's down.
9: Down he goes.
2: They just put him in the aisle. That's fantastic. All right, thank you. I don't know why Lyle Bremser suddenly made a play-by-play appearance on the tackling a guy there on a plane.
3: Well, but, Lyle's granddaughter, Beth Morset, has officially retired as a member of the West Side School Board.
2: Oh, my God.
3: She was there a long time.
2: Oh, my goodness.
3: A real public servant. Beth is a nice person.
2: Yeah. All right. Well, hey, thank you very much for stepping up there and carrying the legacy of Lyle Bremser, a longtime KFAB and Husker personality, and doing that for educating young minds.
3: Yeah,
2: the way
3: cared.
2: Many of us were educated by Lyle growing up.
3: Yeah, she cared, and got a chance to meet her. Her father is Al Makowitz, longtime counselor to an attorney for KFAB and the parent company that owned the radio station.
2: Okay,
3: but I met her a number of years ago. My kids went to Westside. She's a good person, really good person, dedicated servant, and we need more people like Beth in public service, and I hope that some have learned her way and follow.
2: Speaking of public service in yesterday's Iowa primary, I got this email sent via the Zonkers Custom Woods inbox, which is scott@kfab.com, from Kristen. Says the governor primary really wasn't about Trump. It was about Feenstra. Very few were happy about his performance in Congress, and it was very clear he would not be able to beat Rob Sand this fall. This was about having a chance to keep the governor's office in the hands of someone who will continue what Governor Reynolds started. That's Kristen's assessment of Trump telling Iowans, go vote for Feenstra. We like Randy Feenstra. Never met the guy. I probably met him. He's a congressman.
3: Oh, I don't know.
2: He
3: probably got a memo from the political class, and he probably got some information from his political machine in the White House and said, you know, this guy could use your endorsement. And then they gave him the one sheet on Randy Feenstra. Yeah. And, of course, he looks at polls.
2: Loyalty.
3: Trump looks at polls very carefully, and he says, if you're ahead in the polls, you get it.
2: Mm-hmm.
3: And he got the endorsement, but it was very late in the ball game. It was just this end of last week when he, this is my full and unconditional endorsement and all that. But I think he just hooked his wagon to the wrong horse on this one. He didn't know anything about Zach Lane. The political establishment doesn't know anything about people like Zach Lane because they haven't been a part of it. They haven't been involved in those activities. He's been too busy doing stuff, too busy raising a family, too busy farming, too busy building a business, employing people, adding to the quality of life in Iowa to get involved in politics. Well, in these cases, unless Trump knows you personally
2: and
3: has met you, that's all this is about.
2: Yeah. So what happens? So Trump endorses Zach Lane. Lane gets beat by Feenstra, who goes back to Congress, upset that Trump didn't support him and doesn't vote in a rather tight House for any of Trump's policies. You're not going to do that.
3: No,
2: you're not going to happen. That. All right. It's time for the 1110 KFAB Certified Transmission Sports Brief now with Jim Rose.
3: They're all on the racks at your favorite store, the preseason football magazines. The first one out is Athlon. That's the national publication. For years, it really had great stuff and certainly the best photography. Well, they are not fans of Nebraska football for this year. They have the Huskers at 10th in the 18-team Big Ten preseason poll, not in the top 25. They have nobody on the All-Big Ten team except the punt returner, Ja'Cory Barney. They have a recruiting class ranked 17th, which includes the transfers, and they got five of our opponents ranked from number one Ohio State to number 25 Iowa. See how it goes. Baseball games. Reds 4-3 over the Royals. 10th inning walk-off win for Cincinnati. After the Reds tied it with a home run in the ninth, very familiar scenario for the Royals. They have lost 17 of the last 21. They are currently 15 games under 500. In interleague play last night, winners were Texas, the A's, Pittsburgh, Colorado, Seattle, and the Braves. In the National League, winners were Philadelphia, Miami, Milwaukee, and the Dodgers. In the American League, it was Minnesota, Cleveland, Baltimore, and Detroit all getting wins. Columbus 9, Omaha 8. Minnesota Congressman Brad Finstad wants the post office in Austin, Minnesota, named after John Madden, former coach and commentator. He was born there back in 1936. Finstad has introduced a bill. You got to get that done if you want a federal building to have its name changed. So he says this is good for Madden, it's good for Austin, Minnesota, and it's good for tourism, too. Say goodbye to Lori Sipple. This is the longtime Nebraska softball assistant coach who was an outstanding player here in the mid-1980s and then took over as an assistant, was elevated to associate head coach, the pitching coach. She's done a really good job, but she retires after 40 years associated with Nebraska softball and is a part of 90% of Nebraska's wins. How about that? Women's College World Series Championship Series begins tonight in Oklahoma City. But the second straight year, it's Texas and Texas Tech. The Longhorns won it last year, winning 2-1. Stanley Cup Finals, Game 1. Carolina at home for Vegas, and Vegas gets the win. Final 5-4. If this is any indicator of how this Stanley Cup Final is going to go, you're going to want to make plans to watch it. Sports is news on Nebraska's News, Weather, and Traffic Station. We got the Rosie DiGiannozzi in 26 minutes. KFAB News Time in the morning, 8:24.
2: And the NBA Finals start tonight. Knicks, Spurs. That should be pretty fun.
3: All right. New Yorkers haven't had a World's Championship in 53 years, so this is a lot of pent-up demand.
2: Not according to Governor Hochul. They won in 93. Lucy Chapman with Time Saver Traffic.
4: From the A1 United Heating, Air, and Electrical Time Saver Traffic Center, still a little slow on the Dodge Expressway, right around 156, but things are starting to improve through there. That morning rush is easing, but you do have a couple of trouble spots. Of course, that construction on Center due to a water main break. Lane restrictions both directions, 61st to 63rd, and also on 680, a little slow around Pacific to Dodge in both directions. That's a look at your roads. I'm Lucy Chapman.
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2: 85 and sunny today before rain chances move in overnight. Hang out throughout the next couple of days. Probably see peaks of sunshine, a high of 85 tomorrow, then 88 on Friday between rain chances morning and evenings and overnights. 68 now in Omaha, Lincoln and Council Bluffs. 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
24: News. I'm Therese Crowley. The president says he'd like to meet the new Ayatollah after the wounded, disfigured son of the deceased Ayatollah joined peace talks, telling the New York Post Pod Force One.
25: He is giving approval because that's the way it is, has been for a long, long time. His father and then him, I guess it's a succession. But we seem to be getting along quite well.
24: It says Iran has agreed not to acquire nuclear weapons amid more U.S. defensive strikes on Iran speedboats. California is still counting its primary vote, but L.A. Mayor Karen Bass forced into a runoff. Number two challenger right now, Spencer Pratt.
0: I hope she's ready, you know, because I literally could not be more excited.
24: Republican Steve Hilton leads for California governor. Democrat Javier Becerra, number two. Montana conservative radio host Aaron Flint wins the GOP primary for Ryan Zinke's House seat. 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
15: It's 8:31. We've got 68 degrees in Omaha, Council Bluffs, 68 in Lincoln. I'm Craig Evans, News Radio, 1110 KFAB. The man accused of kidnapping an 8-year-old Iowa boy over the weekend has his felony charge dropped. 51-year-old Gary McBreen was arrested at an Omaha McDonald's Sunday, the same day an Amber Alert was issued for the boy. Shelby County, Iowa Sheriff Neil Gross says that they got new information and they will no longer pursue charges against McBreen. He's been released. One person is dead following an officer-involved shooting in South Omaha. A man in his 50s was shot and killed after opening fire at SWAT officers who were breaking out a window at a home near 19th and Bancroft Street yesterday. Omaha firefighters will not be able to resume the Fill the Boot campaign. The Omaha City Council fell a vote short yesterday on an ordinance that would have granted city employees some exceptions, including allowing firefighters to restart that campaign. Firefighters were banned from the Fill the Boot campaign in 2010 following a state accountability ruling. I'm Craig Evans, News Radio, 1110 KFAB. Nebraska's news, weather, and traffic station. 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Now, let's check time saver traffic with Lucy Chapman.
4: From the A1 United Heating, Air, and Electrical Time Saver Traffic Center, I-80 looks like you're in much better shape between 680 and 480 and the Dodge Expressway. Traffic's moving through there with no delays. 480 into the downtown area looks good, but once you get downtown, lots of construction there. And 275 at Dodge. That intersection is still closed. That's a look at your roads. I'm Lucy Chapman.
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2: 85 for a high, kind of breezy today, kind of like yesterday. Just a few gusts up around 20 to 25 miles per hour out of the south. And we got a chance of rain overnight, a better chance of rain, maybe a thunderstorm into tomorrow morning after a low of 65 tonight. We'll see partly sunny and 85 for the much of tomorrow afternoon, and then rain chances again tomorrow night into Friday morning. Partly sunny, 88 by Friday afternoon, then rain, maybe thunderstorm chances again Friday night into Saturday morning. Should be mostly sunny, 89 on Saturday afternoon. 68 in Omaha, Lincoln, and Council Bluffs. And we're just a few moments here into the trading Wednesday. How is it only Wednesday? It's gotta be at least Thursday. That's Wednesday. And oil prices slightly higher, bond yields slightly higher. But for some reason, the Dow is down 174 points right now, back to 51,133 for the Dow. It's been popping around. It's been swinging 100 points this way and that for the last 20 minutes or so. It could be a volatile day for the Dow. The S&P is down 9 points is all. It's 7601, and the NASDAQ, which started off slightly higher, is now slightly lower, down 17 points at 27,076.
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2: Yes, the Chancellor and Headmaster of the Butch Up Academy, Chris Baker, afternoons 2 to 6, right here on News Radio 1110, KFAB. I'm Scott Voorhees here with Lucy Chapman, Craig Evans, Courtney Donahoe. Jim Rose is here. Rosie DiGenosi coming up in about 12 minutes here. It's a Wednesday. That means an America 250 profile of a wonderful local person. Was Graham Plattner from here? Sorry. He's not from Nebraska, not from Omaha?
3: He's an oyster farmer from Maine, and there aren't too many oysters in Nebraska.
2: So it's
3: we have
2: possible.
3: Cloisters, but we don't have an oyster.
2: As you try and get us to guess who the America 250 profile is about in today's Rosie DiGenosi, it's probably not going to be Maine Senate candidate Graham Plattner.
3: Not unless he moves to Nebraska and does something profound very quickly.
2: It's amazing that people think that he doesn't like Jews. I mean, you have one little swastika tattooed on your chest and post pictures of you on various dating platforms wearing only a towel, showing off your tattoo and trying to get women who are not your wife. And people think that you're anti-Semite and a philanderer. I don't know. I'm willing to hear what he has to say about it. I mean, come on. It's only the mountain of totality of evidence in favor of those things, but let's give the guy a break.
3: It's a flawed candidate, but in the mind of Chuck Schumer and some of the other rabid Democrats on Capitol Hill, they'll take anybody so long as there's a D next to their names.
2: Well, not anymore. There is a growing number of Democrats, not just in D.C., but across the country, who are saying maybe he's not the guy, and it's the aforementioned tattoo, the philandering,
3: the sexting.
2: Yeah, the sexting with people who are not his wife.
3: Some would consider anti-Semitic remarks in support of the terrorist organizations in the Middle East.
2: What I think is absolutely hilarious, though, is that now Democrats are looking to this guy going, hey, maybe he's not the guy. I mean, you got the philandering, you got the Nazi tattoo. What they already knew about the tattoo. But it's not the fact that he is an avowed communist, socialist. He's a Bernie Sanders socialist who wants to do away with America's capitalistic form of government.
3: Correct.
2: And that's okay. The Democrats were fine with that when they knew exactly what he was there. But now that, oh, wait a second, he's got a picture of him wearing only a towel on dating websites? Well, that might not play well with the electorate. Maybe he's not the guy. The fact that he is a major socialist is fine. But him in a towel on a dating website while he's married, that might be out of bounds.
3: It's a very, very unique time in the Democrat Party. I've never imagined it to be so backloaded with people who have such an anti-American approach to the issues. They believe in the individual initiative. They believe that the individual initiative that built this country should be eradicated, that we should absolutely forget about any individual initiative and just let the state do it. Just let the state give you what you need. That is a socialist, communist approach to life. They just believe that the system now is so rigged against the little guy that the government has to step in and get rid of individual initiative, get rid of wealth, get rid of personal initiative and personal progress toward whatever goal you set for yourself, and let the state decide. This is your ceiling, Scott Voorhees. This is your ceiling, Jim Rose. This is your ceiling, so-and-so, and you aren't going to go any higher than that ceiling. They won't admit that out loud, but that's exactly what they advocate for. And it's hard to believe that we've come to this place, but we have trained ourselves, Scott, over the last two generations to let the government do it for us. We have created programs that were noble in their origins, and that is give people the chance to get out of poverty, a hand up. But the hand up turned into a hand out, and it turned into a vote-getting mechanism. And that's where we are now. Listen to Tom Steyer. This is a guy, you talked about him last half hour, running for governor of California, self-made billionaire. And he believes, I've made my billions, but the state should decide what you get. It's just insanity, and I don't know where it is, and I don't know if the country's going to wake up, because, again, we've had two generations of people who have learned that the government can do it for you, and if so, let them.
2: That's economics. Let's talk about education for a second. There's a new phrase here this year called learning recession. Have you heard
3: yes,
2: this?
3: Yes, I have.
2: The learning recession looks at reading and math scores in many schools across the country. And it says reading scores have dropped 83% and math scores have dropped 70%. Or as those students would tell you, that's almost half. Pause for laughter. Not finding any. All right. They're calling it a learning recession and they're trying to figure out what's behind it. You got any ideas? I do.
3: What I think it's two things. I think it's screen time, and I think it's COVID.
2: COVID is a big one.
3: I believe that the fact that so many kids at such an early age are looking at screens, and they are not expanding their brain cells. And then COVID just wiped out a bunch of key kindergartners, first graders, second graders, which is the grade in which you are supposed to learn the fundamentals of reading and math. Mm-hmm. It wiped them out in so many communities across the country. Mm-hmm. It's very, very hard to recover because they didn't make them retake that grade level. They just pushed them on up.
2: Well, that's a huge part of it. And then let's also tack this on as well. Parents are addicted to screen time as well. Parents used to be able to hold their kids accountable, saying, how are you doing in your science class? What's going on with reading? Let me read that paper. You can do better than this. Parents don't do that anymore. That's a big part of it. The fact that teachers, many of them, some of them have mentally checked out. They're waiting to the end of the school year so they can get out of the profession. All the teachers fleeing public schools across the country. But you also have teachers, a lot of them are engaged trying to make social justice warriors out of these students rather than those who are engaged in reading, writing, and arithmetic. These kids are more likely to want to go storm the Delaney Center in New Jersey, this ICE detention center, than be able to write the great American novel. That's a huge part of it. And last thing, you've got a number of kids who used to be in like outside the regular classroom. And they're like, how about we focus on you pounding out sheet metal and making birdhouses or, you know, licking birdhouses, whatever your strength might be. And everyone else who's not disruptive and has, you know, potential more capability is going to be over here in the main classroom. Now it's just everyone's in the same classroom, whether you speak English, whether you speak at all, whether you're a behavioral issue, whether you're a top achiever, you're all in the same classroom, and teachers have to try and deal with all of it rather than specialized classrooms. And when you have that, it's going to drop class scores, test scores dramatically across the board. They're calling it a learning recession. They figure apparently if we just put a name on it, then we can just say, hey, we got a battle for this. And how do they battle for it? We need more money for education. We spend more money per student right now. These are the results we're getting. They want more money. They want more of your property taxes. That's the end of my sermon.
3: Well, I think you're onto something. I haven't been in a classroom in a while, but when I did my Rosie DiGenosi on teachers last week.
2: It was a good one.
3: It was having visited with some teachers. And they would echo that. They would tell you that, my workday is so overloaded. I don't have enough planning time. I take work home. That burns me out. They ask me to teach classes that I'm not qualified to teach, and I feel really bad about that because I'm not sure I should be teaching math when I'm a history teacher. But they ask me to do it because we don't have enough math teachers. It's been a bungled administrative failure. But I got to tell you, Scott, at some point, it's really, really going to hurt the country. Because really, public education in our country has only been around since the mid-19th century. But before that, children were educated by their parents. Okay, well, do we want to go back to that now? I don't think so.
2: Well, some, and those kids are the ones out there winning spelling bees. Yeah. Traffic, weather, news, the Rosie DiGenosi, all coming up here, starting in about a minute and a half on 1110 KFAB.
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4: From the A1 United Heating, Air, and Electrical Time Saver Traffic Center, looks like you got a hazard eastbound Dodge at 93rd. Just getting some information on that. And another crash just coming in on Dodge eastbound at 156. Still working to get some information on that one as well. That's a look at your roads. I'm Lucy Chapman.
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26: Mostly sunny, breezy, with a high of 84 today. Clouds move in overnight with a low of 65. Partly sunny and 84 Thursday with a 50% chance of showers and thunderstorms. A slightly lower risk for rain and thunderstorms Friday under partly sunny skies with a high of 88. I'm Craig Michaels.
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15: The Omaha City Council will not approve Omaha firefighters' Fill the Boot campaign. They fell one vote short yesterday on an ordinance that would have granted city employees some exceptions, including allowing firefighters to restart the campaign. Several people are being held hostage inside of a California bank by a man who reportedly has a bomb strapped to his body. Bakersfield police say the suspect has barricaded himself inside the bank and hostage negotiations are underway. Private sector hiring grew more than expected in May, adding 122,000 workers. Payroll processor ADP reports that the numbers were better than market predictions. The numbers were the strongest since January of last year. I'm Craig Evans. 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
2: We've got the Rosie DiGenosi coming right at you here in like a minute-ish. I'm Scott Voorhees. That's Jim Rose, Lucy Chapman, Craig Evans here. This is Nebraska's Morning News. And we're all right here with you on News Radio 1110 KFAB. A minute here on Fill the Boot. This was when firefighters used to, dressed as firefighters, because they were on firefighting taxpayer time, which firefighters are often on firefighter taxpayer time, whether in some instances they're sleeping or grocery shopping or raising money for the Muscular Dystrophy Association. They're doing all these things because of the shifts that they work. Now, all those things I just mentioned get dropped immediately when your house is on fire. You know, it's like, well, I don't know why I'm paying them to sleep. Well, is your house currently on fire? No. Are you paying your insurance right now? Your homeowner's insurance? Yeah. Why are you paying your homeowner's insurance if your house isn't on fire? That's dumb. This is the insurance. The insurance sometimes sleeps and raises money for muscular dystrophy and grocery shops and poses for calendars. I don't know, but they were out in the middle of the street with their boots, like coming up to people in the street like panhandlers, right in the median or in the streets. And they said, well, then the homeless advocate said, well, if they get to do it, then we get to do it. And that's when you had a boom of people out there panhandling in the streets. And they said, all right, everyone needs to do that. And every other group said, well, can we have public sector employees raise money for our charity campaign in the streets? No. Well, then how come they get to do it? So they shut the whole thing down. Of course, the firefighters and former Mayor Gene Stothert, current KFAB comment line host Gene Stothert, they had to butt heads about everything. This was one of those things they butted heads about. And now they're thinking, well, she's gone. We want to go out there and fill the boot. Well, the city council said no. Not yet. Let's get now to the Rosie DiGenosi. Here is Jim Rose.
3: Okay, Scott, good morning, everybody. It seemed inevitable, even if Connie didn't know it. Connie's family had a plan for him. Run a restaurant. Not just any restaurant, the restaurant in Omaha, the Virginia. In the heart of Omaha's bustling downtown, 14th Street between Douglas and Farnham. Connie's grandfather, Nicholas Papadopoulos, immigrated from Greece. After learning the trade, made his way to Omaha in 1920, bought an old sandwich shop and remodeled it. The Virginia was open 24/7, steaks, chops, salads, full breakfast line, lunch and dinner, holiday specials. Connie's dad, George, took over in 1950. Connie and his two brothers practically grew up in there, watching the employees treat every customer, professionals, housewives, clerks, stock boys, cabbies, delivery men, bar crawlers, like family. At its peak, the Virginia had 85 employees serving 3,000 diners a day, arguably the most popular and famous restaurant between Chicago and Denver. Early one Sunday morning, the phone rang at Connie's Dundee house. His father threw on some pants and an overcoat, bolted downtown. The Virginia was engulfed in flames. Took 2 days to put the fire out. Total loss. All that was left of the Virginia were the memories and a lot of sad customers. George sold the land to the city, which promptly put a library on it. Connie was only 9. As we continue our countdown to America's 250th and the men and women who impacted the country from right here in Omaha, this essay isn't about a restaurant or even the family that owned it. Rather, the ordinary, everyday Omahans who came through the door and left such an impression on young Connie, real name Constantino. His imagination grew up to make some of this century's most memorable films. Not with mind-blowing special effects or edge-of-your-seat action thrillers, but on their proximity to real life rather than their distance from it. His movies created characters with whom we could connect, for we are them, fragile, vulnerable, able to survive and then laugh at our own disappointments. Connie's journey began at 14. Because the Virginia ran so many customers through each day, it became one of the top buyers of Kraft food ingredients. One day, a package arrived addressed to George. He opened it to find an 8mm handheld movie camera and projector. It was a thank you gift from Kraft. Knowing how much Connie loved movies, George gave it to him for his birthday. That camera was like a key that unlocked his rare intellect, trumped only by an imagination that seemed to reach every corner of the universe from right here in Omaha. Off to California to study the blocking and tackling of filmmaking, his master's thesis was a short film that would signal a genre about sad sack people, in this case a photographer who thinks he met his soulmate only to discover she didn't return his affections. Just like real life, occasionally it was dark. The main character's actions were somewhat humorous. The attention to the slightest detail made them real. Watching you found yourself pulling for him as if you were cheerleading for yourself. It was the first of a parade of films that put us unhappily in front of the mirror each day, let down our own limitations, unable to embrace anything that would make us happy. One of the more powerful lines from the script he wrote for one of his best films had the main character explaining his love of the grape used to make Pinot Noir, masked an anthem of self-loathing. He meant himself when he said the grape is hard to grow, thin-skinned, temperamental, ripens early. Not a survivor, needs constant attention, and only the most patient and nurturing growers could bring it to its fullest potential. That first film caught the eye of a major studio, which quickly secured this budding cinephile. To keep the stories authentic, he shot much of several films right where his characters were born, Omaha. What followed was a series of critical and box office successes: Election, About Schmidt, Sideways, The Descendants, Nebraska, and The Holdovers. Twice, Connie won Oscars for writing the screenplay and directing. Constantino was his first name. He went by his middle name. His grandfather shortened the family last name. We know Connie as Alexander Payne. That's it for now. KFAB News time in the morning, 8:55.
2: I didn't realize his first name wasn't Alexander. Very nice, Jim Rose. Former KFAB intern, Alexander Payne. Now, Lucy Chapman with Time Saver Traffic.
4: From the A1 United Heating, Air, and Electrical Time Saver Traffic Center, a crash on I-80 eastbound. It's going to be right at the 156th Street exit. It's in the inside left shoulder. Traffic seems to be moving, but it is a little slow back to 168th, and a hazard at eastbound at Dodge at 93rd. That's a look at your roads. I'm Lucy Chapman.
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28: Across the Central Plains, including eastern Colorado, Nebraska, Kansas, Oklahoma, and northern Texas, expect numerous thunderstorms, some of them becoming severe. There could also be isolated tornadoes, especially across Kansas and Nebraska. Highs range from the 70s in eastern Colorado and Nebraska to the low 90s in Oklahoma and Texas. Further east into the Midwest, including Iowa, Missouri, Illinois, Wisconsin, and Minnesota, thunderstorms will bring torrential rain and localized flash flooding as highs reach the low 80s. Hot and humid in the deep south and along the Gulf Coast with scattered thunderstorms. The Northeast will top out in the low 80s, while the Mid-Atlantic and Southeast climb into the mid to upper 80s with a few isolated storms. The desert Southwest stays very hot as temperatures reach as high as 110 across Arizona, southern Nevada, and southeastern California. Along the West Coast, temperatures will be in the low 70s in northern California, top out in the mid to upper 80s in southern California. Much cooler in the Pacific Northwest with a mix of clouds and sun and temperatures reaching the low 70s. That's your national forecast. I'm Tammy Trujillo.
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2: We've got a chance for you here in about 5 minutes to win a trip to Vegas this summer for our 2026 iHeart Radio Music Festival. That's also next.
30: A Republican leads the primary for governor in the blue state of California.
0: I'm Dave Anthony, Fox News.
1: We will win because the argument for change is irresistible.
0: Steve Hilton, backed by President Trump, has the most votes so far in the race for California governor. Democrat Javier Becerra, currently second. The top two face off in the November election. The same thing will happen in Los Angeles. Mayor Karen Bass finished first in that primary.
5: We're not going to let somebody turn back our clock.
0: She may face Republican Spencer Pratt in November. He's second in the voting so far and has been critical of Bass's handling of the wildfire disaster that burned down his home and thousands more.
6: My city failed myself, my neighbors, my family.
0: In Iowa, Republican Congresswoman Ashley Hinson won a Senate primary. Josh Hurick won on the Democratic side. He's hoping to flip a red seat blue. The winner replaces retiring GOP Iowa Senator Joni Ernst. In New Jersey,
8: Dr. Adam Hamowy, a plastic surgeon and U.S. Army veteran, won the Democratic primary in the Garden State's 12th district last night. But you know he's got a controversial past. He admitted that in the 1990s, he associated with the infamous blind sheikh Omar Abdelrahman, who was convicted of terrorism and seditious conspiracy in 1996.
0: Fox's Eric Sean.
8: Hamowy's campaign says

0: prohibited person. I'm Craig Evans.
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2: Mostly sunny, breezy, with a high of 84 today. Clouds move in overnight with a low of 65. Partly sunny and 84 Thursday with a 50% chance of showers and thunderstorms. A slightly lower risk for rain and thunderstorms Friday under partly sunny skies with a high of 88. I'm Craig Michaels.
3: 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And before we give you that chance here in about 90 seconds or so to win a trip to Vegas, Lucy Chapman is not done talking about the roads. What's up?
4: I got to tell you, 156 and Dodge eastbound, the inside left lane is blocked. That's why you're backed up now almost to 180th. That's, again, the Dodge Expressway eastbound, that crash, 156.
3: Thank you very much, Lucy Chapman, keeping us up to date on that. Just ahead of that opportunity to win a trip to Vegas for our 2026 iHeartRadio Music Festival. 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
12: 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Here's Scott.

0: good morning, and thank you so much for spending some time with us. I hope you enjoy it. I honestly do. My name is Scott Voorhees. There's Lucy Chapman. There's a lot to enjoy right here. And that's just Lucy. Can we just take a breath for a second here? Honest to goodness, about a half an hour ago, I'm doing the market update. And I said, all right, we're just a few minutes into this trading day on this Wednesday. And then I had to double check. There's no way that's true. Wednesday. It's got to be Thursday. Does it have to be Thursday? It's not. This thing says Wednesday.
1: Third Monday.
0: Is that? It is. Well, you didn't even have a Monday.
1: You weren't
0: here on Monday. Your Monday was yesterday.
1: So second
0: today,
1: Monday.
0: Today might seem like Tuesday. It doesn't seem like Wednesday. I thought today was Thursday.

0: I kind of did too, actually. So I don't know if that's the weather or what. Got so much to do.
1: W-U-T. Woot.
0: I've got so much to do. It does kind of feel like I don't have any time.
1: Woot. That's just W-U.
0: I didn't mean it to sound that way, but Chris, it worked.
1: Chris Baker used to pull all the little sound bites of Nancy Grace saying things. We had that like a Nancy Grace crime minute right before Chris started his show. And Chris would listen to it and just howl with laughter. And say, I want her saying that on my buttons. And then he was just hitting Nancy Grace going, what? What? All right. Start here in Omaha and work our way out and see what's going on around the world. Yesterday, Omaha police called out for a disturbance in the area of 19th and Bancroft. That's just south of Martha. And that's where they say one of the residents of this home, described as only, we don't have an identity on this guy yet, white male in his 50s. He was agitated during an attempted eviction. Well, that checks out. All right, you need to get out of this house. No, we're calling the police. You have to leave this place. Why? You don't live here. You don't pay to live here. You don't belong here. And neighbors said, we didn't know anyone lived in this house. The only sign of life. This is WWT First Alert 6 News. Talked with a woman named Megan, who lives right there in this neighborhood. This was the mom, stay-at-home mom. She got two kids, and she got another one on the way. And yesterday, she pitched for Nebraska. Did you know that? If you're pregnant, you get to pitch for Nebraska softball. So she didn't do that, but she's got the two kids. She got another one on the way, and that has nothing to do with the story. So she says, I never knew the people who lived in that house, which is an increasingly common situation.
0: I think it's uncommon if you do.
1: When you were a kid, did you then, and could you now, go around like your immediate neighborhood, you know, let's say the 10 or so houses right around you, and give me the last names of the people who lived there?
0: Well, I'm not a good example because we moved around a lot.
1: Could you give me the names of the child welfare workers who were constantly putting you in new homes?
0: No, we didn't have to deal with that.
1: Oh, okay.
0: That's why we moved a lot.
1: All right. Well, I can. You know, I knew all my neighbors.
0: I knew some, yeah.
1: But it's also, it was easier for me. I lived in a circle. Oh, a cul-de-sac? We didn't know what that was. This was just a circle.
0: Right.
1: What's the difference between a circle and a cul-de-sac?
0: About 20 years.
1: Cul-de-sac is fancier, nicer homes.
0: Posh.
1: Yeah.
0: Way posh.
1: A circle, your backyard is, all right, kids, when you're playing baseball in the backyard, stop when you hit L Street. That's a circle. That's where I grew up. And in that little circle, we had 1, 2, 3, 4, 5, that's my house, 6, 7, 8, 9, 10 houses in the circle. And the 1, 2 down from me, never knew who lived there of my entire life.
0: I don't think I ever lived in a circle.
1: They didn't come out. They didn't do anything. They didn't stop us from playing in their driveway because their driveway is one of those weird ones where if you're pulling into the garage, you got to make sure it's not icy because it's at a real steep pitch down into the garage, yeah. And then, like, you just slam right through the basement.
0: That's a horrible thing.
1: I know. Especially if you don't park in the garage. And now, especially, and this is back in the 70s and 80s, a lot of people drove stick. And so now it's time to back out of the driveway.
0: Nope.
1: Without rolling into the garage. You ever do that one when you're driving stick on and you're getting started on an incline, or you get stuck at a red light and you just started driving stick, and the person behind you, you're watching in the rear view going, don't do it, don't do it. And they pull up so close to you, you feel like they're in your back seat. They're at least in your trunk. And you're like, I'm going to roll into you. And so then you do the real quick popping of the clutch, tires squeal, and you go off like a start.
0: Hit the guy in front of you.
1: Right. Well, you got to wait for the guy in front of you so you don't hit him. But you just don't want to roll into the guy behind you. Oh, man, it was just tension.
0: That's why you never take California Street at 40th.
1: And I so badly miss driving stick. I haven't driven a manual transmission in a long time. I don't know why. It just hasn't worked out.
0: Well, they don't make as many.
1: But they don't make as many. That's one. The heck was I talking about? Oh, yeah, I knew all my neighbors, except for that house. Anyway, oh, yeah, that driveway was on a real steep pitch down, which just made it a lot of fun to ride bikes down it. And the people never came out to say, guys, get out of our yard. We had no idea who these people were. It was the weirdest thing. 10 houses. I knew everyone well.
0: Did you ever find out anything about them?
1: No. At one point, they moved, and then new people moved in. We were excited. Oh, maybe they'll have kids. Because we had a ton of kids in that circle.
0: And they didn't speak either?
1: New people moved in. Never saw them either. It's just one
0: maybe
1: of those houses.
0: The house was built on an Indian burial ground.
1: No. Well, it didn't get sucked into the netherworld.
0: Well, the house didn't.
1: No.
0: Maybe the people
1: maybe
0: did.
1: Maybe the people, yeah. They go in there. And the last thing we hear, like, through behind a closed door is, you moved the headstones, but you didn't move the bodies. You just moved the headstones. And we're like, I don't know what they're talking about. And then we'd never see them.
0: Did you ever see a very, very short, older woman visiting the house?
1: Yeah, she came out and said the house was clear. And I thought she was a house cleaner. I thought she means the house is clean. It's weird. Yeah. Funny little lady. Good kisser. That was my first kiss.
0: That was a visual I did not need. I get enough in my head right now. Take it back.
1: She was a generous, generous lover, that woman.
0: Delete.
1: Now, every once in a while, you have that. This happens with businesses, too. You have a business, and you drive by, and you go, oh, there's a new restaurant there, or there's a new shop. And then you drive by next Tuesday, and it's for sale. And then there's a new place. They're like, well, this place has got to make it. It looks like a great place. And then, like, 2 months later, it's just lights aren't on. You're like, is that place haunted? How can no business exist there? And we had one of those houses in the neighborhood. No idea who those people were.
0: Those businesses are pop-up fronts.
1: It's weird. So this woman says, I never knew the people who lived in that house.
0: That's very sad, actually.
1: I know.
0: Sounds like a guy who needed a friend.
1: We just had a new guy move in across the street. I immediately went over there, and it was a really good conversation. And you know why? Because it was early evening, and we were both getting home about the same time. I'm like, oh, I'm going to meet the new neighbor. And we both walk out to go get our mail the same time. I admit, I kind of watched him dink around in his garage for a few minutes. I didn't want to go to the mailbox and then wait for him to come out and then, like, go up to his garage. I may have waited, like, oh, now he's walking towards the mailbox. And that's when I kind of stopped pretending like I was messing around in my garage. So I could go, oh, we just happened to be...
0: You are really a girl.
1: I'm needy.
0: You're a girl.
1: I wanted to meet the guy. He just moved in. And so I hadn't met him yet. And we both approached the mailbox. And you know what we were both wearing?
0: What?
1: Golf shirts.
0: No.
1: And golf hats. And I said...
0: And you're still talking.
1: Before I said anything, I said, are you a golfer? He goes, I just got done. And I said, we're going to get along just fine. And then we made plans to play golf together, and we still haven't. But I like knowing my neighbors.
0: Sure. It's good to know your neighbors.
1: Yeah, I like them to know me.
0: Right.
1: I like them to know everything about me.
0: No. No.
1: What do you mean, no?
0: No, no. No, and I don't want to know everything about them.
1: Oh, new neighbor, he's getting married. I say, hey, when your fiance comes by, Tell her come over to the house and I'll meet her too. We'll get in the hot tub.
0: Now he doesn't like you.
1: He hasn't texted back about golf. I just want to get
0: weird.
1: I just want to get to know these
0: dude's
1: people.
0: Dude's trying to hit on my fiance.
1: No, I'm not hitting on her.
0: That's what it sounds like.
1: No, just come relax in it.
0: Tell your beautiful new almost to be bride to come over and get in the hot tub with me.
1: Soak in the hot tub.
0: And that's not
1: 103 degrees.
0: Kind of hitting, stalking, sounding.
1: That's totally fine.
0: No, it's not.
1: Oh, half the neighborhood's in the hot tub. It's fine.
0: Oh, you live in that neighborhood.
1: You know, it's my house with the pineapple out front. Woman said she didn't know her neighbors. But the only sign of life she saw from this house was a neon sign of a hand flipping off whoever was looking at that side of the house. So basically, there was a neon sign of a middle finger flipping off the neighbors. That's almost like one of my neighbors has a Wi-Fi name, and it's Netgear 846, and then some other neighbor has a Wi-Fi name that says, "My neighbors suck." That's not a joke. And I've asked, like, all right, which one of you guys? We have block parties. Like, which one of you guys? No one, it's not us. So it must be someone that lives behind us.
0: You think somebody who calls their Wi-Fi "my neighbors suck" is going to show up at your barbecue?
1: I think it's probably funny. You know, when their neighbor, like, it's like, oh, we got to connect to the Wi-Fi. Let's check for the available Wi-Fis. And then you see one that says, "My neighbors suck." You hang your head out the window. All right, which one of you guys thinks I suck? Because I ain't no suck. That goes back to an old Ralston football story. I won't get into that right now. I have already taken so many side roads. I'm getting a little lost myself, and I know where this car is going.
0: She didn't know her neighbors. Get you back on track.
1: Didn't know her neighbors. Neon sign of a hand flipping off the neighbors. That's even better than a Wi-Fi password to tell your neighbors, not interested in coming to your block party.
0: I'm not golfing with you.
1: Not interested in learning the covenants of the Homeowners Association. I'm not getting in the hot tub with Scott. Not golfing with you. I'm not going to mow my lawn. And if I start getting weeds that encroach on your property, that sounds like your problem. So I wonder then if the neighbors were kind of happy to see police surrounding this house.
0: Nobody's going to be happy to hear that or see that.
1: No one wanted the cops to shoot the guy.
0: Right, of course not.
1: But you know who I think wanted the cops to shoot the guy was the guy. He said, "I got a long weapon and 2,300 rounds of ammunition, and I got all day. I'm not going anywhere." And the Omaha police, through negotiators for a while, said, "We have lots of police officers. You are surrounded. And however many rounds of ammunition that you have, I guarantee we have more. And if we run out, we got people who can bring us more ammo. We also have no place to go. When we get tired, we get a whole new shift of cops that come in here and they take our place. We can do this forever. How in the world do you think this is going to go?" And he started shooting at the cops, and they returned fire, and that guy's dead. And this is all because they showed up to try and evict the guy from a place where he did not live. Didn't have to go down this way. But the neighbors were probably like, well, I want, and maybe someone will move in there and they'll be a good neighbor. Maybe someone will go in there and they'll actually pay the rent or the mortgage or whatever. And they can live here. Statement from Omaha Mayor John Ewing talked about how the events presented a clear danger. He noted, "As a retired Omaha Police Department deputy chief, I can say from personal experience, officers are always prepared to defend themselves when engaging in a deadly force confrontation. If a suspect is firing at you, an officer has little choice. As the shooting is investigated, per Nebraska law, it's important to note that police work is dangerous. I'm thankful the officers were not injured. I want the men and women in uniform who protect our city and the residents they are called to serve to be safe." That's a good comment from Mayor Ewing. There's not even a yeah, but in any of that. That good stuff. I'm glad it wasn't the Douglas County Sheriff's Office, because he's had different thoughts, you know, depending on the politics of who the Douglas County Sheriff is. All right, so there's a little bit of a yeah, but I just couldn't help myself, right? This is a good statement from Mayor Ewing. And it's good that no one in the neighborhood, and certainly no police officers, were injured after this went down after 5 o'clock yesterday afternoon. It finally came to the shooting. And then, this was back on Monday. Monday night, 108th and Reddick. First Alert 6 News phrases it like this. Upon arrival, police found the suspect with the weapon at her feet, sitting in front of the building. An officer asked the woman, "Hey, what's going on?" She said, "A guy had stolen money from my mom, which is why I have my crossbow." And she said this just apparently matter-of-factly, like, "You're not needed. I'll handle this. Move on." What did she think the officer was going to do? "Well, call me if you need me. I see you have this clearly in hand." By the way, I got an email from a guy earlier who says, "That's a good woman. She can load a crossbow. She can load a dishwasher."
0: You are not serious.
1: I got an email from a guy that said that. I didn't say whether I appreciated that email. I'm offended by that email. Based on your reaction, I feel like that's the best thing I need to say. She's been arrested, charged with weapon possession by a prohibited person.
0: Okay, so she was not allowed to have that.
1: She was not allowed to have that. I don't know why. I don't know what her deal is. But, hey, what about the guy that stole money from her mom? At some point, she's going to get out. And
0: now she's even madder.
1: Apparently has no problem taking the law or a crossbow into her own hands. She's the equalizer. We also had Election Day yesterday across a few different states, Iowa being one of them. What the heck happened in Iowa yesterday? The president told you people in Iowa to do this, and you didn't do this for your president. Your favorite president? We'll talk about that next.
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1: All right, Emery, thank you very much. Lucy Chapman, been watching some traffic as I've been meandering in and out of conversations here. Lucy, please.
0: Dodge eastbound, you've got a crash at 156th, and it is blocking that inside left lane. That's what's causing the backups well past 168th. So just to be patient. Once you get to 156, you'll get through that.
1: All right, thank you. Sorry I forgot about that.
0: It's okay. It's third Monday.
1: How is it Wednesday? It can't be.
0: We're not going backwards. It's my fault.
1: Omaha police, yes or no, I'm kidding. What, Iowa. President Trump said, all right, you Iowanians, need you guys to go vote for Randy Feenstra. Randy Feenstra is my guy. Congressman Randy Feenstra. He's MAGA all the way, and he should be the next governor of Iowa. And President Trump comes out, makes an endorsement before primaries in all these different states, and in every single instance, 100-plus times, across congressional districts, Senate races, governor's races, anytime, President Trump said, "All right, you people there in Georgia, I want you to vote for this guy." In every single instance, whoever Trump supports wins that primary. Until yesterday, in Iowa's governor's race, Trump said Feenstra, and Iowa said, "Eh," and went with Zach Lane. Now, how did this happen? Randy Feenstra is a congressman. Iowa's fighting fourth. That's the western seaboard of Iowa. That's Council Bluffs, Pottawatomie County, up into Sioux City, you know, northwest Iowa. It's a big district, and Feenstra has been there for a while, not terribly long, but he apparently thought, "I'm going to parlay my being a member of Congress into being the next governor of Iowa." And he didn't debate any of the Republicans who were also thinking that maybe they should be the next governor of Iowa. He didn't debate with them. He didn't do a lot of interviews with the media either. What he said was, and what the campaign said was, he's not interested in talking to the rest of these losers. They didn't say that. What he wanted to do was talk with the regular Iowans. Now, I'm sure that since he's trying to get elected governor of Iowa, he went all across the state. And it's probably just because I'm getting the news out of Council Bluffs area that I'm only hearing about this, but it seemed like he was spending a lot of time in small coffee shops, like really small coffee shops. They're like, there's 14 people here, and Randy Feenstra is talking to these people over coffee who don't know who he is, even though he's the congressman in this district, about how he thinks is the next governor of Iowa, bloody boo boo boo. He probably did that everywhere, but there wasn't any stark contrast between him and someone like Zach Lane in a debate, because Feenstra wouldn't do it. And then Trump really late last week said, "Feenstra," in, you know, a True Social post. Well, I don't know how much the people of Iowa even heard that. Not everyone has Truth Social. Almost no one has Truth Social. And Iowa said, "We like Zach Lane." It was really, really close. We're talking about less than one percentage point. I imagine there's part of Feenstra who will rescind his acknowledgement that he lost last night, the concession call to Lane. If indeed a few more votes come in and it tightens up, they might demand a recount. But unlike California, which takes their sweet time in counting votes, Iowa had it pretty well nailed down late last night with 99% of the votes counted, is what they were saying. And so that's when he conceded. Now, Zach Lane is he's not a Trump MAGA guy. What he has described here is a MAHA guy, a Make America Healthy Again movement. Farmer, businessman, Iowa First was his big agenda. And that he went all over the place. He identified with Iowans. He didn't have to split his time between Iowa and D.C. doing the job of congressman. So it's pretty easy to go, "Well, he's not even here in Iowa." Well, I'm a congressman out of Iowa. I have to be in D.C. sometimes. Oh, career politician, huh? You know, so Feenstra ends up losing. And now Trump's probably figuring out, like, who's this guy, Zach Lahn? It's pronounced Lane. That's weird. So it's L-A-H-N. And he'll be taking on S-A-N-D. The next governor of Iowa will have four letters in his last name, because he'll be taking on Rob Sand, the state auditor, the only Democrat elected statewide office in Iowa over the last 20 years, it seems like. Rob Sand, former model, and I still can't see it. Fox News update in just a moment.
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9: 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I'm CJ Pop. The U.S. and Iran have gone on the attack again, and talks to end the conflict continue. 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Plus,
10: would you like to meet him or meet any of the Iranians in person?
11: 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It's a very good question. I'll think of it. Yeah, I'd like to meet him. I'd like to meet everybody. 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We probably will meet at some point, depending on how it all works out.
9: Republican Steve Hilton and Democrat Javier Becerra take the lead in California's governor's race. It'll be settled in November general election. Hilton moments ago on Fox TV LA, blaming his opponent.
12: It's his party and it's him. It's the Democrat political machine that's been running California and that's given us the highest cost of living in the country, the highest unemployment rate in the country.
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13: Mostly sunny, breezy, with a high of 84 today. Clouds move in overnight with a low of 65. Partly sunny and 84 Thursday with a 50% chance of showers and thunderstorms. A slightly lower risk for rain and thunderstorms Friday under partly sunny skies with a high of 88. I'm Craig Michaels.
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17: 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Francis Ford Coppola's gangster epic set a new standard not just for movies about the mafia, but for movies in general. 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In fact, before its release, they were pretty bleak.
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1: 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I'm Scott Voorhees here on News Radio 1110 KFAB, your news, weather, and traffic station. Even after 9 o'clock, Lucy Chapman says we got a problem, and she's going to fix it.
0: Well, I don't know how I'm going to fix it, but I'm going to help you out a little bit. If you're stuck in that traffic eastbound on Dodge at 156, you've got a crash there. That inside left lane is blocked, so it is backed up a little past 168. If you're trying to get on there at 168, just be patient. Once you get past that crash, it all opens up, and you're going to save all that time you just lost.
1: All right, thank you very much there, Lucy Chapman. Let's go to the Zonkers Custom Woods inbox here, scott@kfab.com. This email from Will says, city, Tangentville, population, you. Yeah, I know. It's been a little loose today. It's kind of by design. Then we got a traffic question. Lucy, do you like it when I just spring listener traffic questions on you like it's the KFAB traffic comment line?
0: I'm just like every other woman, so it depends on my mood. What do you got?
1: Sarah emails and says, do you know why military is not back open? It was supposed to open a week ago.
0: I've been following that, at least whether it's open or not, and I have not heard any reason why it's not, other than they usually don't finish projects like that on time. Big projects don't get finished on time.
1: They usually build in an incentive that if we finish it early, then we get paid. So it must be an issue. Their military's closed where?
0: 67th to 70th, right there in front of Benson Park.
1: Oh.
0: Has been for 5 months now.
1: Yeah, is that just because that Maple Street construction just moved on down past military radial, that area there? It just seems like stretches of that area on both sides of downtown Benson are always under construction.
0: Yeah, well, they had even more construction along Military from, I think, like, I want to say Pinckney. I'm not 100% sure up to 60th, but that's all open. But yeah, there still is some construction in Benson.
1: Okay.
0: Mostly along Northwest Radial.
1: Lana email says, I always love your nostalgic Ralston stories. Oddly enough, I mentioned your show and KFAB among friends. Why is that odd? What? No, it's not odd. I think that's appropriate, and I need to hear things like that more often. Scott, as you'd expect, I was mentioning you and KFAB among friends last night, saying, oh my gosh, well, we all get together to talk about what we heard on KFAB every day. Do people not do this?
0: I do.
1: It says, I was talking with friends. It turns out one of my friends was your neighborhood babysitter. I'm sure she would hate being mentioned, so I won't give her name either, but her first initial was R. I know who that is.
0: This was the story about when you were a kid being babysitted?
1: I've never told it. Well, if she knows...
0: babysat.
1: Mm-hmm. If she knows who I am and her first initial is R and she was the neighborhood babysitter, then I know who that is.
0: Okay.
1: And I don't have any bad stories either about her or things I did while she was babysitting me. Now, first initial S, I still feel bad about that one. Oh, and then first initial M,
0: holy cow.
1: That one too. Oh, you want those stories?
0: No, but it's right. Interesting to me. How old were you?
1: Little.
0: You'd have to be really little.
1: Well, I was.
0: Because when we were growing up, really you could little. Stay alone when you were 10, 9.
1: Yeah, well, and also I was little, and then I had a little sister, two and a half years younger than me, and I still do. But so it was like, all right, watch both these kids. But I think it was like third or fourth grade that, at least after school, we could stay alone. But you got to keep an eye on your sister. Sure, I will. And then by fifth and sixth grade, I'm babysitting the neighbor kids. So a very different time. People are like, what? You let an 11-year-old care for other little kids?
0: Yep. And we did just fine.
1: Yeah, I babysat for Sarah and Tommy. And Tommy was, I remember.
0: He used to live on the docks?
1: No. The union was on strike. He was down on his luck. It was tough. So tough. But I remember being 11 years old, and then Tommy, who was 2, suddenly calls out from the bathroom, and he needs me to help him clean himself.
0: Mm.
1: And I'm thinking, I don't know that I signed up for this. And of course, it was 1980 whatever, so I think I got paid my $3 at the end of my 5-hour shift. I was darn happy to have it. And I'm thinking, like, I had to clean this. I didn't know I had to clean this kid. He doesn't know how to do it, and he's like, he's 2. They were great kids. I was not. So Shannon was babysitting me. And that's when I thought it'd be really funny to hide from her.
0: Oh, little rat.
1: I know. And it was when I heard the panic in her voice when I realized, oh, this isn't funny at all.
0: Mm-mm.
1: And I came out from under the bed. Now, she'd already looked under the bed. You'd think, how do you not look? But I barricaded myself and put stuff in front of me so if she looked under the bed, she wouldn't see me. She'd just see stuff. That's how good I was at that game that only I was playing. I didn't tell her I was playing it. She didn't say, all right, we're going to play hide and seek. You go hide and I'll find you.
0: Oh.
1: This was just...
0: You mean you just did this?
1: Oh, I just did this.
0: You really are a little rat.
1: And it's not that I didn't like her. I loved her. We were both Duran Duran fans. And I thought, I'm going to hide from her because it'll be funny. I'll get her full attention. She was cute, too.
0: So that's why you did it.
1: Yeah, that's why I had her panicked and thinking, I just lost the kid I was supposed to watch. Yep, she thought I was gone. You're riding the rails. He's out.
0: I notice a handkerchief is missing, too.
1: Yeah.
0: And a stick.
1: Yeah, but I didn't do that with first name R. I can't mention her name on the radio. Fine, whatever. She didn't want to be associated with me. That's her problem. Tell you what, I'm never going to let her babysit me again.
0: Not even in the hot tub?
1: No, that's only for new neighbors I have yet to meet.
0: Okay.
1: Lucy.
0: New O-N-E-W.
1: Speaking of first names, Lucy, we lost one of the great first names of all time.
0: What was it?
1: I'll tell you next.
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1: Well, here's another email I want to get to. I'm Scott Voorhees here with Lucy Chapman. This is News Radio 1110 KFAB. 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Michael email says, hey, Scott, when are you going to be tickling the ivories at Lansky's? That's on Monday. The Lansky's at 50th and L, wonderful. Pizza, pasta, Chesterman, Coca-Cola. They wanted to have a little welcome back Chris Baker party. We like party and pizza. So we decided to make a party pizza and piano because Chris is doing his radio show until 6 o'clock. So I said, well, I'll go out there from 4 until 6 this Monday. And I'll check in with Chris a couple times during his show and say, yeah, we're having the welcome back Chris Baker party out here at Lansky's. Stop on by. And in the meantime, I'm going to be here playing piano. Why am I doing that? I want to. I like to play. I thought that would be fun. And so I hope that you think it's fun. I'll always have fun doing it. I don't know what I'm going to play, and I can tell you right now, if you think, oh, Scott must be really good. Nope, it's just for fun. But stop by and expose yourself to that. Wear a hazmat suit. It'll be fun. So the Back to Baker party there will be this Monday. I'll be out there playing piano at 4. Chris will wrap up the show at 6 and head out there, and then we'll kind of hang out and have fun and have some pizza and some beverages and all that kind of stuff. Thanks to Lansky's for having us out, and Chesterman Coca-Cola as well. And that's Monday Lansky's 50th and L. Michael, I hope to see you there too. As I mentioned a moment ago, Lucy, we lost one of the all-time great first names in music history.
0: No, who was it?
1: Peebo. Who was, I don't know that, did he have a solo hit? Because he was just all about doing duets. That's Roberta Flack here with Tonight I Celebrate My Love.
0: I think he had a Disney hit, didn't he?
1: Peebo Bryson. I got to let him at least sing a little bit of this song, right?
0: Yes.
1: There we go. There's Peebo.

0: Whoa! Calm down there, Peebo. Peebo Bryson has died at the age of 75. He was known for that duet with Roberta Flack. He was known for a Disney song duet with Celine Dion. They did Beauty and the Beast.
1: Oh, that together. Sounds right.
0: Gene Stothard is nodding.
1: See, he was the ultimate backup singer.
0: No, duet artist.
1: Well, whatever.
0: Peebo.
1: Backup.
0: They won a Grammy for the Beauty and the Beast song in 1992. Celine and Peebo, Grammy for Best Pop Performance by Duo or Group. And they got that one. That was the theme song from Beauty and the Beast. They had another song, too. As another Disney song. Oh, yeah. He and Regina Bell duetted on A Whole New World from Aladdin.
1: Great song.
0: That's another, is it?
1: Yeah.
0: You want to do Karaoke Wednesday?
1: Mm-mm.
0: Peebo?
1: No.
0: I can show you the world.
1: That's a great song. Yeah. You're ruining it for me.
0: We can play it on piano on Monday at Lansky's.
1: I'll come up to Lansky's.
0: No, you won't.
1: Love Lansky's.
0: There's three Peebo songs. That's three duets. So incredible voice, kind spirit, embodied in the beauty of song and performance. That was what Celine Dion wrote on her social media, on her Instagram here, on the loss of Peebo Bryson. And I got to tell you, one of my favorite names of all time.
1: I can't argue that.
0: Where does he rank in all the great Peebos?
1: It's a good thing his last name wasn't Peabody.
0: Peebo. Surely that name had to mean something, right?
1: I would have.
0: I'm reading about him now. Born and raised in South Carolina. Doesn't say what the name Peebo means. I don't know. I know that Chris Baker used to refer to President Barack Obama as Peebo. P-B-O. President Barack Obama would sometimes be shortened to Peebo. So I'm thinking about that too. But mostly thinking about Peebo Bryson, who has passed now at the age of 75.
1: Can you imagine if the Tebows had adopted him?
0: Tim's brother?
1: Yeah.
0: Peebo Tebow? Is how you want to end this. This is where we should end this, with the KFAB comment line next here on 1110 KFAB. 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
13: The Iran conflict under scrutiny again in Congress. I'm Dave Anthony, Fox News.
14: It's not just that we say they can't have a nuclear weapon. Everyone says they can't have a nuclear weapon. The Chinese say they can't have a nuclear weapon.
13: Secretary of State Marco Rubio just told a House hearing Operation Epic Fury's bombing of Iran got them to the negotiating table.
14: But hopefully we'll lead to the point where Iran will give up its enrichment ambitions, will turn over the highly enriched uranium, will stop sponsoring terrorism around the world.
13: But as the talks continue, a flare-up of fighting. The U.S. stopped an oil tanker going to Iran and bombed Iranian targets. Iran retaliated, firing missiles and drones at Bahrain, and some hit Kuwait.
15: At least one person was killed and 63 others were injured. Damage from that barrage of drones and missiles forced officials to close down one of the airport's terminals, but have since reopened it.
13: Fox's Jeff Paul in Dubai. And back to the hearing. Before Rubio spoke, Democratic Congressman Gregory Meeks was critical.
16: The Iranian regime still has its missiles, its drones, its proxies, and its nuclear material.
13: And with the Strait of Hormuz still mostly closed,
16: those who have defended and enabled this war share direct responsibility for the economic pain American families are bearing as a result.
13: Now, oil prices are up slightly today, but gas is down 3 more pennies. It's now 30 cents below the Iran conflict price spike last month. Energy Secretary Chris Wright tells Fox,
17: prices will come back down. In the long run, they'll be even lower.
13: They keep counting the ballots in California.
18: There are powerful forces aligned to darken our light.
13: That's Democrat Javier Becerra, who's currently second in the voting in the primary for governor. Republican Steve Hilton's in the lead and may face Becerra head-to-head November. Hilton tells Fox 11 in L.A.
19: It's his party and it's him. It's the Democrat political machine that's been running California and that's given us the highest cost of living in the country, the highest unemployment rate in the country.
13: There were primaries in 6 states. 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
20: Omaha's police union is calling for city officials to consider a curfew. The request from the Omaha Police Officers Association comes after a second consecutive weekend of violence near the Gene Leahy Mall. Police say officers were called to the downtown area on Saturday night after fights broke out and people refused to leave the scene. Officers declared an unlawful assembly and deployed pepper balls, and one police officer was punched in the face. An Omaha woman is accused of chasing a man while carrying a crossbow. Police were called to 108th Street on Monday night and encountered the suspect, who claimed she had the crossbow because a man had stolen money from her mother. The woman

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0: all of you. Welcome to the KFAB comment line. I am your host, Jean Stothert. Peyton Hylock, my producer, is also here. Good morning, Peyton.
1: Good morning, Jean.
0: Peyton just got here 30 seconds ago, so he's like getting himself ready over there. But thank you all for being with us today. And we want to hear from you. We want to get your feedback. We want to hear your comments, concerns, questions, complaints. Anything goes. We won't back away from anything, whether it's city, state, national, or the world, or the streetcar. Streetcar is going to cause some congestion during the College World Series, but we could get to that. And we will also have guests Monday, Tuesday. We had two great guests, and we really didn't even have time to take any calls and hear what you had to say. So it's your chance today to speak up and sound off. You can send your emails to comment@kfab.com, or you can call us at 402-558-1110. You know, Peyton, we did have Todd Schmatter on Monday. We wanted to talk about, I wanted him to come on to talk about what happened May 29th in 2020, and that is when we had the protest and we had the riots that happened in the city of Omaha, Friday night, Saturday night, what we did, why we made those decisions. I think it was great to have Chief Schmatter on because you know how it is with the police chief of a major city. The media just doesn't say ever, hey, this is a great day in Omaha. Let's have the police chief on and talk about what's going on here in Omaha today. You only have the police chief on when there's an incident, and it's usually something very serious. And people tend to think Chief Schmatter is all business and very serious all the time. And I've known him for 16 years, worked with him since he was Captain Schmatter, and I was city council member Stothert. And we had a good time, and he's good. He's fun. He's really funny, and he's fun to be around, and I wanted people to know that about him, too. And he's a darn good police chief.
1: And you know what, Gene? We had a question, too, in the email inbox that day, and it said, how did you manage to get the chief on the show? I thought the mayor wasn't letting his team talk to you.
0: Well, okay, in full disclosure, I will answer that question because I was given instructions that if I wanted any of Chief, or not Chief Schmatter, any of Mayor Ewing's directors, which we've talked about before, all who I hired and worked with for 12 years, on the show, I had to ask his communication director. I did email his communication director and ask about

0: Bob Stube coming on, and she originally denied it, and she said any further requests from you in the future will also be denied by orders of Mayor Ewing. So, full disclosure, I did not follow the proper process. I wanted Chief Schmutter to come on, and I think, and I really think seriously about this, that the police chief of a major city should be able to talk to the media or a radio station or a television station or a newspaper anytime that he is needed. He is there to serve the public. He's not just there to serve the mayor. So I went directly to Chief Schmutter. I didn't follow the proper channels that I was instructed to do, and asked Chief Schmutter if he would come on, and he said he absolutely would, which is something that I think he would have said because he's a good chief. And he said he did notify Mayor Ewing and said, I'm coming on the show. And that's how he came on. So that order still stands. That he will deny any requests that I made, but I just did this directly with Chief Schmutter, and that's what he should have done. I mean, he was great about it. He said, sure, I'll be on the show, because we weren't talking about Mayor Ewing. We weren't talking about anything today. We were talking about what happened in May 29th and May 30th and May 31st in 2020, which when I was mayor and he was chief, and what we did together. And I think it was really interesting to go through that, because there was a whole lot of questions when that happened about, you know, who was to blame, who lit the fire. That's a, you know, just a saying. But what caused this peaceful protest to turn into riots, violence, destroying public property, dangerous situations. And I think it's very important for our citizens to understand why the decisions were made and how we de-escalated that situation so quickly. I mean, in 3 days, it wasn't over, but the riots were over, and we called the National Guard in, as Chief Schmutter said yesterday, on the third day. You know, Peyton, I just wonder if that incident happened today, with what is happening with ICE, if calling in the guard and having the guard walking up and down the streets in the old market in downtown Omaha with their firearms displayed, if they would get the same reception as they did in 2020. Back in 2020, when we did this, people were thanking them. They were saying, you know, thank you for being here, for protecting us. Got to remember, there's a lot of residents downtown Omaha that were scared to death when this was going on. They were handing out water bottles to the people that were still down there, asking questions, working with the Omaha Police Department. And remember, we called other law enforcement in from our surrounding areas, from the Sheriff's Department to Papillion to Gretna, all the way around here. We have other law enforcement that was helping us to try to keep the peace and stop the violence. And so it didn't stop there, because as we talked about yesterday with what happened with the shooting of James Scurlock, and that happened on May 30th on the Saturday night, he was fatally shot. That caused a lot of concern and a lot of incidents that followed for weeks. But still, I think we got control of the city, and it was really good to have him on also to talk about this. And I hope we have some questions, too, that people want to ask about that. It was a very, very rare type of occasion. There had not been a curfew imposed in the city of Omaha in decades. The mayor has the ability by the city charter, if you declare emergency, that you can do a curfew without city council approval for 4 days. And if that curfew was going to last any longer than that, then I had to get city council approval. So we had that curfew in effect on May 31st, which was on the third day. People could not be out on the street between 8 p.m. and 6 a.m. And lots of negativity was shot towards me for making those decisions and for also Chief Schmutter. But I think in the long run, we came out better than many, many cities in the country. And, you know, as I said yesterday, the police, they really, I mean, I can't say enough good things about the Omaha Police Department, but they really have to walk a really fine line, ensuring that their response is proportional to the actions and moods of a crowd. And while at the same time, they have to protect the officers, they have to protect the public, and they have to protect property, and they have to protect First Amendment rights. So there's a fine line in there when there is something like this going on. And it started out with a few people peacefully, and then it was thousands and thousands. So interesting history of the city of Omaha. We came out of it better than many, many cities. We spent approximately $2 million in overtime.
1: That's a big number.
0: That's a big number, but that's what we had to do.
1: Yeah, Gene. And the podcast with Omaha Police Chief Todd Schmatter, that is on the KFAB comment line with Gene Stothert podcast page on the KFAB.com or the iHeartRadio app. All of our episodes are uploaded to podcasts. You can always go back and listen to them. Mm-hmm. I have a few people on the line here that we can get to, but I also wanted to just quickly bring up, you recognize the Omaha Police Department and Todd Schmatter, and we saw him here in the studio. We were taking his live press conference after an officer-involved incident last yes. night, mm-hmm. and just like you said, we heard about this with Terry Leahy in the newsroom somewhere between 5:20 and 5:30, and Todd Schmatter was up on the TV about 15 to 20 minutes later yes. on scene, right, ready to jump into action.
0: Right. He always did. He was did a really great job with the media. He had and we had made a decision when I was mayor that we wanted him to be up front there with any incident. We wanted him to be as transparent as he possibly could be. People are wanting to know details really quickly, and a lot of incidents as well. It's still under investigation. You can't give out all the information, but they wanted to see, all of our officers now have body cameras. A lot of times the public and the media were demanding body camera video. And the one thing that Todd did while it was still under investigation is he may not release the whole video immediately, but he would release stills from that video so people could actually see things that the officers saw.
1: Put it in context.
0: When they were making yeah. those decisions of what they were going to do. But he was always out there to be up front and to be as transparent as we possibly could be. And he and I did a lot of press conferences together that were some really, really horrible incidences. But he always maintained his cool. And he has to, be as police chief. But again, when he is being interviewed, people think he's very business-like and very, serious about everything. And he has to be when these terrible incidences happen. But if you know the real Todd Schmatter, he's a great guy too. And he's great to be around.
1: Absolutely. One reporter asked a question after he had given his analysis. And he said, well, I just said that, but and I just thought that was funny. I kind of saw his character show a little bit there.
0: They can repeat themselves quite yeah. a bit. And I was laughing about it yesterday because these are usually serious incidences when he and I would do press conferences together. But I was telling the truth. It would be him and me together. And the reporters would just swarm around Chief Schmatter. And I would go, hey, I'm the mayor. And they would go, yeah, whatever. Just step aside. We want to talk to Chief Schmatter. So, he does a really good job with that.
1: Very good, Gene. And like I said, we have Rick and Dave on the line. I want to get to you guys, but just sticking with Chief Schmatter right here and these events that happened with mm-hmm. the protests a few years ago. This is a talk back mic. Here we go, Gene.
2: Gene, Justin with Quick Draw News. The interview yesterday was great with the chief. I think you should talk about the Leavenworth Cafe, though, and the pressure that got put on it during that whole time, the protest that made it shut down. The Leavenworth Cafe was awesome, and I think it's a real stain on our community that we let those protesters, push the pressure them into shutting down. It was a real loss. Can you talk about that?
0: You know, I would, before I would want to get into the details about the Leavenworth Cafe, I think I would need to do a little review to freshen up my memory on that. Because there was a lot of controversy with that. I know that there was a lot of concern about what was happening. I know I talked to the owners. I know Chief Schmatter was involved in that and what we could do, to prevent what happened. Which was shutting down that cafe. But I think if you give me till tomorrow to do a little reviewing, I hate to say anything that I'm not absolutely sure about.
1: That's very good.
0: How that actually transpired. But, the incidences on May 29th, 30th, and 31st were the ones that we were really focusing on yesterday. But you are so right, because there was other repercussions that happened because of all of that. And there was a lot of civil unrest, civil disobedience, criminal behavior that was going on. And we just had to take extraordinary measures to get through it.
1: Thank you, Justin, for the talk back. That's on the iHeartRadio app. There's a little microphone. You press that button. We're going to go to the phone lines now. We got a few spots open, 402-558-1110, or the email inbox works excellent as well, comment@kfab.com. Phone lines we go. Dave, you are now live with Gene Stothert here on 1110 KFAB.
0: Good morning.
3: Hey, good morning, Gene. Hey, I have a couple of questions in regards to the switch gears a little here with the city parks and the city parks of Omaha. Recently, I've learned that, you know, Lake Cunningham has been taken over by the Walter Scott Foundation. Miller Park's now been taken over by the Lozier Foundation. It seems to be that we're privatizing these parks so that they're able to be upkept and kept up. It sounds like, you know, whether it was left over from your administration or the Ewing administration, it doesn't seem like the funding for the Omaha parks is there. They're mowing them maybe every 3 to 4 weeks. The weeds are at an all-time high. They say they don't have enough money for chemicals. I'd like to get your feedback on the status of the parks, because I'm also hearing in the community that they're looking at potentially privatizing a couple more city parks. Mm-hmm. What's your thoughts on that?
0: Sure, and I'm really glad you brought that up, because number one, we have a lot of parks in Omaha. We have 256 parks in the city of Omaha, so the Parks Department handles, manages a large amount of parks. That includes the community centers, that includes 4 9-hole golf courses, 4 18-hole golf courses. So they have a big job. And keep in mind that they don't have a parks director yet. I did a national search. I had a great parks director. Brooke Bench was a parks director that I hired after I became mayor. He is the one that went to Lake Cunningham to kind of oversee, be the director of the development out there. But Lake Cunningham and also Miller Park, what you brought up, are still Omaha public parks. They are not private parks. They have not been privatized. It is just that there's a lot of philanthropic money going into redeveloping those parks so that the public can enjoy it. And I will tell you, I remember when I was first approached about Cunningham, about a lot of philanthropic money going into Lake Cunningham, their first thought was, should we make this a state park? And should we make it so that there is an entry fee? And that is one thing I immediately said, no, you cannot do that. These are Omaha public parks, and they need to stay public, free, open to the public. And they still are. The Lozier's started putting in money in Miller Park when I was still mayor, but it again insisted that these stay to be public parks. They did put a lot of money in there. They have a lot of pride in Miller Park, the Lozier's. You know, Nelson Mandela School is right up there across the street from Miller Park. Miller Park is where the Kerry Roscoe baseball field is put. There was a lot of incidences, a lot of crime happening in Miller Park a way back, and there isn't anymore because of the help of the Lozier's and the city of Omaha. That park has been really turned into something that anybody can enjoy any time of the day. And so the city of Omaha is limited in the amount of money, of course, they have, that goes into the general fund that would fund the Parks Department, as well as Public Works, as well as the Planning Department, as well as the Law Department, all the city departments, Fire Department, Police Department. They're limited. I will tell you, when COVID hit, I put some of the biggest amount of COVID money into our parks. I put about $12 million additional dollars into our parks. But with 256 parks, you really have to prioritize. And when you can work with philanthropy, and philanthropy can get interested in one or two parks and want to put their money in, that's a big benefit to all of us, because you're using less taxpayer dollars. We could still keep our tax levy as low as we can, but we could still do these major developments in some of our parks. So I just want to let you know that Miller Park and Lake Cunningham, they are not privatized. There's a lot of philanthropic private money going in there, but they are still Omaha public parks. We need to have a parks director, though.
1: Yes, and that's a great segue to my follow-up here. This is something that Scott Voorhees and Lucy Chapman talked about last week. It happened a few days ago. I think you were out of town, and I'm sure we would have talked about it, but the key there is we don't have a parks director.
0: That's so exactly right.
1: The city of Omaha has launched this initiative for people to help volunteer. Omaha is launching its, quote, Pitch In for Playgrounds, end quote, a new volunteer initiative through the Volunteer in the Parks program, where volunteers can help clean up litter, polish playground equipment, and work on light beautification projects.
0: Okay, that sounds really good. And it sounds really friendly. Let's all pitch in and help. It's like, let's adopt a park. But long run, the city of Omaha needs to take control of their 256 parks and guarantee the public that their tax dollars are being used appropriately and that the parks are being kept in really good, clean shape, that we don't have to depend on the public coming in to polish playground
1: equipment.
0: It's
1: just not reliable, is it? It's not dependable.
0: It is not reliable. It is not dependable. As I said earlier, I hired Brooke Bench when I first became mayor. He was a great parks director. He's out there managing Cunningham now. Then I did a national search and hired Matt Kalsovich. I thought he did a great job, too. He was the most enthusiastic parks director I have ever worked with. He had so many great ideas about every one of our parks. And I used to kid him, Santa, you probably saw all 256 parks at least once a day. But Matt was terminated by the current mayor within about a month. Unfortunately, they did one national search. They were unsuccessful. They didn't find anybody. And now apparently they're doing another national search, is what Mayor Ewing announced when he did the State of the City in the summer. Or whenever he gave the State of the City. So anyway, they need a parks director because this is busy season. This is when we have all
1: prime
0: of our,
1: time.
0: Our parks, you know, yeah. Hummel. We have all of our day camps. Our swimming pools are opening. There was quite a bit on the news just recently about some of the pools not opening this year because of some maintenance problems. Some that are opening, they phase them in. Hiring the lifeguards now. All of the things that go on in the summer, the golf courses. You know, our golf pro retired also. And I'm not sure they've hired a new golf pro yet. And we turned the golf, our golf courses into an enterprise. And that really helped the golf because all the money that is the revenue that is made with our golf courses goes back to the golf courses. It doesn't get dumped into the general fund and used for other things. So they need a full-time parks director. They have an interim parks director now. He's been there for quite a while. I had him, the same guy, Jake, as an interim parks director for a while too, but you need a permanent parks director. Yeah. And let me tell you another thing that a parks director really needs to do, and they need to be able to work with philanthropy. They need to be able to work and say, hey, I've got a great idea for this park or that park. And, you know, would you be willing to give some private dollars? Look what happened with the Gene Leahy Mall, Heartland of America Park, and Lewis and Clark Landing. There is a great example of the city of Omaha, city-owned parks that are still public parks. They're still public parks open to the public, but $400 million of private money went into our riverfront parks, and they're still public parks. Mm-hmm. So that doesn't mean if philanthropy is giving a lot of money that they now are privatized. The Luminarium down on Lewis and Clark Landing is 100% privately funded, 100%. And that is something that a lot of cities don't have. So thank goodness we have this generous philanthropic community.
1: Absolutely.
0: Here.
1: Absolutely. Earlier this year in the mayor's State of the City address, Mayor John Ewing talked about an assessment of Omaha City parks and said finding that someone might not be in the city budget. And then this is a quote Ewing said in March. The assessment counted how much more the city would need to budget for basic park operations and maintenance and came up with an amount of approximately $5 million annually. I'm going to go to Bill here. We're a little bit short on time. We need breaks. But Bill, you are live with Gene Stothert. Good morning.
4: Yeah, good morning.
0: Good morning.
4: Great to talk to you guys. Mayor, I just have an idea, just a thought. Maybe until we get a parks director, is there any thought of utilizing some of these folks with that are in the penal system for community service, you know, where just community service or even possibly work release programs through the jail for low offending people. Any thoughts on that?
0: You know, I mean, that is something that potentially could be done temporarily. But if you're utilizing the penal system, I think there's very little that you could actually have them do except some maintenance, some cleaning types of things. What we're talking about is, and I added more money to the parks budget every year when I was mayor, but what we're talking about is a lot of our parks need some major rehab. And that's why you really have to have a plan. I asked Matt Kalsovich while he was still the parks director and I was still mayor, if he would come up with a parks master plan so that he could prioritize all of our Omaha parks, what needed the most work, what we needed to do in these parks. This was kind of major work. And then how much money that we needed to fund those things to get them done. So, you know, if you utilize volunteers, you utilize volunteers, say, from the penal system, I think that that's, it's not as dependable as what we need to keep our parks in really, really, really good shape. So that's kind of what I feel about that. The parks director makes a big difference. I have not seen the results of that parks master plan since Kalsovich is gone and we don't have a parks director yet, but I would really, really like to see that. But what Mayor Ewing said, I mean, we do that every year. I mean, every single year when we do the city budget, we ask the parks department as well as all the other departments, what do you need to run your department appropriately? Do you need more? Can you do it with less? I hate to hear somebody say, well, the parks department doesn't have enough money for chemicals to treat the weeds. That should be a priority. That should be in the parks budget every single year. There should be no excuse for no chemicals for weeds, or we don't have enough people to mow, or we don't have enough equipment to do our job. That should be part of the budget, and that equipment should be part of the capital budget.
1: There's chemicals you can use for weeds? Why did my dad make me hack them away with knives and get the roots?
0: Because that's your job. that's what your dad said. It's your job. My mom had me do the same thing. But look at the medians. I mean, you know, the medians, especially with all this rain, I hate to see those medians full of weed. You know, there was one time, this is the truth, there was a median at 168th and Center, right there by Legacy. There was the biggest marijuana plant growing out of that median. I swear to God. And I saw it, and there were weeds everywhere. And I called the parks department. I go, you guys got to get out of here.
1: Come take care of this.
0: You got to clean this median up right away.
1: That's very good.
0: But with all the rain, I mean, obviously your lawn grows quickly. I have pretty flower beds at my house, and I'm out there pulling weeds every day. But they need to incorporate that in their budget, and it should be done every single year.
1: The door is wide open this morning. We want to hear from you. Questions, comments, concerns. If you got something on your mind, let us hear it. 402-558-1110. Comment at KFAB.com. A quick break, and we will return here after Fox News.
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25: A quiet residential neighborhood erupts in chaos. Carmine Galante, the feared boss of the Bonanno crime family, lies dead, his cigar still clutched between his teeth.
26: Masked men walked into Joe and Mary's luncheonette in Brooklyn today and gunned down Carmine Galante, a man believed to be the most powerful mafia chieftain in the country.
25: The execution sent shockwaves through the criminal underworld and set the stage for one of the most pivotal criminal cases in New York City history. From the minds behind the acclaimed television series comes Law and Order: Criminal Justice System. This isn't a scripted drama. These are real stories told by the people who have lived them.
27: My father should have been a dead man.
25: For decades, the mafia had New York City in a stranglehold, with law enforcement seemingly powerless to intervene. But the murder of Carmine Galante marked the beginning of the end. Discover how a group of young prosecutors took on the mafia, and with the help of law enforcement, brought down its most powerful figures. I'm Anna Sega Nicolazzi. and from Wolf Entertainment and iHeart Podcasts. This is Law & Order Criminal Justice System.
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1: And we are back. We are sitting here chit-chatting with Chris Baker a little bit here. Oh, he'll be on at 2 o'clock in the afternoon. He'll have plenty of time.
2: Yeah, we had to kick him out. We're coming back, Chris. You get 4 hours later in the day.
1: I know.
2: Give us our time now.
1: Lock the door, will you? Like I asked Todd Schmatter yesterday, I said, can't you figure out a way to arrest him or something and maybe keep him quiet for a while? But no, we love Chris Baker. He does a great job.
2: So I did get an email yesterday, and I didn't have time to talk to Omaha Police Chief Todd Schmatter about it, but maybe this is something that we can look into and get some answers back. Mm-hmm. This is from Pat. He said, I guess he was just looking for a little bit of numbers and a little bit of statistics in regards to these George Floyd and BLM riots a few years ago. How many arrests were actually made? What charges, if any, were brought? How was the damage to business compensated? A few questions like that, and I would be so impressed, but not surprised if you had these numbers on your head, on the top of your head, Gene. But maybe this is something we can talk about as the week goes on.
1: Yeah, we can. And, you know, I think Todd and I talked about it yesterday, too. There was probably a good 40 or so arrests that were done between Saturday, which would have been the 30th, and Sunday, the 31st. Once the National Guard came in, it really slowed down. But, you know, it was just, I mentioned the amount of overtime that we spent. It was over $2 million in overtime. This was not just the Omaha Police Department. It was the Omaha Fire Department, too. Chief Dan Olson was in charge at that time. He was down there all of the time, you know, all of the time. Got to realize Able One was up in the air all the time, so we had to pay our, you know, our flight crew. There was a lot going on. As far as, you know, the private property that was damaged, there was a lot of glass broken, things like that downtown. Of course, the private businesses use their own insurance for that. It was the city's responsibility to get the peace. But remember, after Scurlock was shot, he was a 22-year-old African-American protester. After he was shot, a lot more came once that the Douglas County attorney ruled that it was self-defense. It went to a grand jury, ended up with four criminal charges to Jake Gardner, the one that was the shooter. Jake Gardner ended up committing suicide. I mean, this went on for quite a while. The repercussions went on for quite a while. So a lot of equipment was used. Like I said, pepper balls. There was all sorts of things that were used. But decisions had to be made really, really quickly. And you just really didn't have time to sit and think, how much is this going to cost? You just had to react to it.
2: You have no time for that.
1: Right.
2: We're going to talk about the parks real quick here. Charlie has something that he would like to chime in about. Real quick, Charlie here. You are live with Gene Stauther.
1: Good morning.
3: Good morning, Mayor.
1: Good morning.
3: Mayor, I've got a real bad feeling about Helma Park.
1: Mm-hmm.
3: The roads are deplorable. There's three major washouts that have been there since last fall. And they have barricades up, blocking it for public safety. But, you know, what kids do, they come along and grab the barricades and throw them in the hole.
1: Yes, they do. And, you know, Hummel Park used to be an area, as you probably know, if you lived here for a long time, of a lot of crime and a lot of issues that happened out at Hummel. And it was, you know, it was really changed to be a park we felt that everybody can enjoy, and we have the very famous Hummel day camps that happen there that fill up the moment they become open online. And so you got a lot of kids coming in and out of Hummel Park all summer long. The area where the camps are is pretty nice. They have a shelter out there now that can be used as a storm shelter, but there's 12 different campsites there that need, I mean, all of that needs a lot of work. I agree with you. again, I go back to, we need a parks director. We need a parks master plan to be completed. We need to make sure that we have a plan and prioritize which parks needs most work. And then we need to find a place to put that in the budget. That's what we need to be doing. And I hate to hear those things like a roads have been washed out at Hummel for, you know, since last fall that haven't been fixed yet, because that just leads to more problems all the time.
2: Absolutely. And just to reiterate one more time, I'm getting a few more emails as well about the Leavenworth Cafe. So this is something that we should bring up tomorrow, the day after, if we can get some more information.
1: We will talk
2: about
1: it.
2: You're so on top of it. You're so on top of it. You always are. We're going to switch topics now. We had some guests on yesterday from the College World Series, Gene.
1: Yes, and that was really fun. I thought it was fun because I love the College World Series.
2: I do.
1: When it happens in Omaha, Jack Deasing is the chairman of the board and CEO of the Men's College World Series of Omaha, Inc., and his daughter, Lisa Deasing, is on the executive committee, and she was here with him, too. But it's so much fun to talk about, to me, the history, which College World Series started in 1947 in Kalamazoo, Michigan, and it has been in Omaha since 1950. And then we built a new ballpark. I thought it was great to go through the history of it, how the tournament runs. There were some things that we didn't get to, which people really want to know about, like the food. Every year there's new food that they have that I wanted to talk about, weather, what happens with the weather. There's a lot of things that I wanted to get to. So I asked both Lisa and Jack if they would come back after the College World Series this year, and we could do a wrap up. We could talk about the championship games, any problems, good things, things that we need to improve on. I think it would be fun to have them back afterwards. And they agreed.
2: And they seemed very welcome, honest, and encouraging of receiving feedback.
1: Yes, they are. And that's what they want to do. They want to make it better every year. And, you know, the thing about Jack Deasing that I really love is he is into baseball. And during the College World Series, you do not see Jack Deasing up in the suites. Jack Deasing is sitting right there in the second row behind home plate, right out in the sun, right there. I mean, he wants to play ball.
2: He wants to get that sunburn on his thighs and forearms because he's sitting in the sun.
1: Yeah, he loves baseball. And, you know, it started out with his dad, Jack Deasing Sr., and he just loves baseball. And they have to maintain a really good relationship with the NCAA, and all those guys are really great, too. But, you know, you work together. I've been involved in 12 now wrap-ups with the NCAA, after, and we do it immediately after the series, to talk about what went right, what went wrong, how can we improve every year. I know the one thing people will notice this year is the new scoreboard out in the outfield, which we didn't have before. And so lots going on with the College World Series, but that 10 days of baseball in Omaha is really fun.
2: Absolutely. And Tim called us this morning at the KFAB comment line, 402-558-1110. He had some ideas about the College World Series. Tim, you are live with Gene Stothard on KFAB.
1: Hi, welcome.
4: Morning, Mayor.
1: Good morning.
4: Hey, you need more than an hour on this show. You can't get nothing done in an hour.
1: Well, I could talk for a couple hours, but they won't But they won't let me.
4: Oh, I know you can. Hey, we need a College World Series Hall of Fame museum downtown, and the perfect spot would be the old Civic Auditorium site. I mean, there ain't nothing been there for years, so why not build something like there? I mean, that'd be perfect for a museum and a Hall of Fame.
1: You know what? I'm so glad you brought that up, because we have been working on that. There is a group of men. I think the Hall of Fame right now is down in, I'm hesitating, it's in Texas. I want to say where it is in Texas. But we have been in conversation about having a College World Series Hall of Fame. I will tell you, my best place that I think it should be is at the ballpark. There is still areas at the new ballpark that have a dirt floor, if you can imagine that you could enter from the street, that is not finished off yet. And there is a perfect place at the current ballpark at Charles Schwab Stadium that we could put a College World Series Hall of Fame in. And so those negotiations had already started. They kind of stalled for a while. I'm not really sure why, but I agree with you. Is we're going to have this College World Series here for 10 more years. At least, as Jack said yesterday, I thought it was until 2036, but he said we will still play ball in 2037 and hopefully keep it here longer than that. So the College World Series Hall of Fame needs to have its home in Omaha. I agree with you. But there is a spot at the baseball stadium, the current stadium, which I think would be a great spot to do it. And that civic site is also, you know, that it's being developed right now by White Lotus. And that would be a good spot, too. But I think being right there downtown in the midst of everything would be a great spot for it.
2: So you guys are already thinking about this, which means, Tim, I'm sorry. I think it's a little bit too late for you to get any royalties on this idea.
1: Yeah.
2: But I love you. I love where your brain is at. And we need to go to break here, Gene. But I had a woman call me this morning, and I just wanted you to give your little elevator pitch about this.
1: Sure.
2: She's left a few phone calls to the mayor's hotline.
1: Mm-hmm.
2: Multiple, double digits, she mm-hmm. says. Nothing has been returned, and she doesn't feel like this is, my neighbor is not cutting his lawn. She feels like this is a pretty serious matter that she wants some answers on. What's the best option for her?
1: Boy, you know, I hate hearing that, too, because I took a lot of pride in that hotline. I had a communication director that was great, Carrie Murphy. She pretty much managed the hotline about what the issues were of the day. And, you know, she would go in there and talk to him every morning, and here's an issue today.
2: Potholes, snow removal, shoveling.
1: Whatever. Or an issue downtown, midtown, out west in Omaha, out in Elkhorn. And she would talk to them, and our goal was that people would get an answer that day. The hotline just wasn't there for people to call and leave a message. The hotline existed to solve problems. And it wasn't just to say, oh, well, now you need to call the planning department. You know, they had screens up in front of them that they could, if they reported a pothole, they could put that pothole on the screen, report it for the person, and they could see when that pothole was fixed and repaired and
2: wow.
1: get back to people. The other thing I had is a couple... And I don't even know if they're still there, because this question's for Mary Ewing, but several of retired Omaha police officers that were working in the hotline. And, you know, a lot of times people call and they're really angry about mm-hmm. a problem. Mm-hmm. And those police officers were so good at de-escalating things. And sometimes just sitting there listening to them and saying, I get it, and let me tell you what I'm going to do. And they would get back with people. So I have heard that. I've been approached at different events saying I've called the hotline recently and I'm not getting the service I used to. I hate hearing that, but I would say call the mayor's office. I mean, this is something that the mayor should be in control of, because the mayor's hotline is required by the city charter. And the city charter is like our constitution. You know, it was approved by a vote of the people. In the city charter, it says the mayor will have a complaint line. Well, we changed it to the hotline, because I didn't want it to be just complaints. Because if you said this is a complaint line, people would call every day and complain. I wanted it to be to solve any problem that people had, whether it was a complaint or not. I will tell you the other thing I did that I hope they're keeping up with is every Monday morning we had cabinet meeting with all the directors and the mayor, and I would have the hotline give us a report so that all the directors could see what the number 1, 2, 3, 4 most prominent calls were into the hotline. So like in the summer, it was weeds and litter. And so then the parks department would see this is the thing they really got to be on. In the winter, it was potholes and snow removal and ice removal. So I wanted all the directors to see what the calls, but the number one call that came in all the time year round were neighbor problems. And so this new initiative now with the new administration of the year of the neighbor, there's a lot more that people want answered about neighborhood problems than just let's be friendly.
2: Yes. Year of the neighbor.
1: Mm-hmm.
2: And we have more, I think, that we can talk about that when we come back. Gene Stothert and the KFAB comment line returns in 2 minutes.
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1: And we are back. You know, we were talking about neighbors and the problems that we get in the hotline with neighbors. But, you know, Peyton, when I was driving in here today, I was listening to Scott and Lucy talk about, do you know your neighbors? I mean, that's a good question.
2: This is
1: the year of the neighbor. Okay, do you know the names of your neighbors? And then he started talking about when he was younger. Do you know, I grew up in Wood River, Illinois. That's where I grew up. That was my hometown. Wood River was a refinery town. It was built by Standard Oil. For the places for when they built the refinery for people to live. It was a very blue collar neighborhood. I remember every one of my neighbors. I remember Mrs. Schuler and Mrs. Levi and Mrs. Maroney. There was a Mrs. Schuler lived across the street and she had this obnoxious little yip yip dog named Poocha Khan. I remember Poocha Khan, and every time I would walk out on my front yard, Poocha Khan would come darting across the street and he'd try to bite your ankles. But my best friend, Beverly McGinnis, lived across the street from me. And do you know what we used to, in her backyard, listen to this. We used to play in an old refrigerator.
2: Oh, that's the best.
1: Do you know how many children died playing in old refrigerators?
2: Oh, legitimately died?
1: Yes, getting locked in these and it was out in the backyard and we used to play with it. So this is what
2: maybe not the best, but
1: my youth was like. But you know what? It was a very, like I said, not posh, very blue collar town, but everybody's dad worked in the refineries. You know, there was Standard Oil, then there was Shell, then there was Sinclair. And that's what Wood River was all about. I didn't move to my home in St. Louis until I graduated from nursing school. So I was an adult when I actually moved over to St. Louis. But yeah, I mean, I loved it. My childhood was very, very good. But I knew every one of my neighbors, all of them.
2: Absolutely. I did too. And the neighbor that lived a few streets down from me, he lived on the corner to the entrance of the neighborhood. And so I would ride my bike down and back on the sidewalk. And I was probably 6 years old. I fell off my bike and I busted up my toe. Mm-hmm. And his mom was there and she said, oh, let's go get you a Band-Aid. And lo and behold, she had a son my age and he's in my wedding.
1: Oh,
2: as a groomsman.
1: That's a great
2: story. We've been friends for life after that, six to now. He was my neighbor. We played football together, basketball.
1: Those are great stories. I know my husband, he grew up in Crestwood, Missouri, and he said, you know, he was one of six kids. And he said his mom in the morning was like, go get on your bikes and go play today and be back by dinner. And you know, everybody knew the neighbors. They would be riding their bikes around. They'd be playing ball. That's just what you did back then. And be home by dinner if you want to eat.
2: Be home when the street lights turn on.
1: That's about it. You know? That's right.
2: Yes, absolutely. Well, it is the year of the neighbor nonetheless.
1: It is. And, you know, it would be great if it was that easy, but it's not. Whether you have a noisy neighbor, you have a dog barking, you have trees, you have litter, you have cars in the front yard. These are real problems that the city needs to be helping with and not just say we're going to do a hug out and everything's going to be fine.
2: And on a lighter note, like we've ended the show already, speaking about the neighbors. You were telling me when I came in this morning, you got a funny Max story for us. Is that true?
1: My world famous grandson, the 6-year-old Max, is I always take care of him every Wednesday. Not today, because obviously, number one, school's out, but they are on this great vacation in Hawaii.
2: Hawaii.
1: They are in Hawaii. And this was so funny. My daughter sent me a text yesterday. Keep in mind that Max, which I call Maximus, that's not his name. His name is Maxwell. But they're in Hawaii. He's 6 years old. And she said, Mom, we're doing an evening snorkel with manta rays tonight. And Max says, are we going to be in the area with nets? Or are we going to be out in the ocean? And I said, we're going to go out in the ocean. And he said, nope, Not going to happen. 35 people die every year due to shark attacks, and I am not going to be number 36 today. This is my six-year-old grandson. I can't believe this kid. He is hilarious. I don't know. He probably was doing a Google search on shark attacks or something. He is the smartest kid ever.
2: You'd almost think he reads the dictionary for fun because his vocabulary, his vernacular is so incredibly beyond his years.
1: It is. And how he uses it, it's really something too. But they are having a great time. She sent me a video of him yesterday jumping off a plank on a boat into the ocean. I don't know. This kid's a daredevil too. And he's an excellent swimmer. He's really good. So, well, we'll talk about Max when he comes back from Hawaii. But I want to thank you all for being with us today. We have a lot more to talk about. I had about six more subjects I wanted to bring up today, but we have tomorrow. So I hope you join us again. We'd love to have you tomorrow listening again. And I am Jean Stothert, and this is 1110 KFAB.
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18: A trio of cabinet members on Capitol Hill. Lisa Brady, Fox News. It's the second day in a row for Secretary of State Marco Rubio as Democrats question the president's Iran strategy.
21: Yes or no? Did you warn President Trump Before the Iran war began, that this conflict would drive up cost on gas, food, travel?
18: Rubio telling New York Congressman Gregory Meeks.
22: The president and the full administration was aware that there would be consequences to action, but the consequences of Iran having a nuclear weapon were worse.
18: Rubio also defending the latest U.S. strikes on Iran as defensive, saying Iran targets commercial ships in the Strait of Hormuz, faces U.S. retaliation on drones and launchers, and then fires on regional targets.
28: And overnight, Iran attacked Kuwait and Bahrain with missiles and drones. At least one person was killed and more than 60 wounded.
18: Fox's Trey Yingst in Tel Aviv, there was significant damage to Kuwait's international airport.
28: CENTCOM released a statement saying that an additional wave of Iranian drones attempting to attack U.S. forces in Kuwait failed to impact intended targets tonight.
18: President Trump still offering reassurance on efforts to make a deal with Iran while also admitting frustration with Israel's prime minister at times, confirming to the New York Post's Pod Force One podcast he did tell Bibi Netanyahu he's crazy during a call Monday.
29: He said they do work well together, though, that they are both wartime leaders.
30: I wouldn't say angry. I was a little bit perturbed at his constantly fighting with Lebanon. You know, at some point I said, Bibi, we got to stop this.
29: Iranian officials have made it clear they will not work to reach a deal if fighting in Lebanon continues. President Trump said if they reach a deal, that's fine. And if not, they can, quote, do it the other way.
18: Fox's Jessica Rosenthal. Meantime, the U.S. Treasury chief facing questions about the economy on Capitol Hill, where the Homeland Security Secretary is spending a second day facing pushback on ICE operations. 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
31: Nebraska Governor Jim Pillen signed a legislative bill into law to support public-private partnerships to help with the cost of new energy infrastructure in Nebraska. The new law allows private companies to build energy facilities without the risk of public power districts taking them over through eminent domain. One person is dead following an officer-involved shooting in South Omaha. A man in his 50s was shot and killed after opening fire at SWAT officers who were breaking out a window at a home near 19th and Bancroft Street yesterday. The jury trial for a man charged in the death of a Nebraska State Patrol trooper is underway. 57-year-old Thomas Jordan is charged with misdemeanor motor vehicle homicide. Trooper Kyle McCasey was struck and killed while responding to a crash on I-80 on February 17, 2025. I'm Claire Burnett.
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0: There's a severe storm potential tonight with damaging winds and large hail possible. Otherwise, today, mostly sunny skies with a high of 85. This evening, a chance of showers and thunderstorms with a low of 65. And tomorrow, a chance of showers and thundershowers throughout the day with a high of 85. I'm Jamie Grout.
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1: Storm chances carry us into the weekend, so enjoy the sunshine this afternoon. Showers and thunderstorms are likely in the very early morning hours tomorrow, will linger throughout the day and continue overnight. On Friday, there's a slight chance of showers in the morning, clears up during the day, and picks up again in the afternoon. We catch a break on Saturday, mostly sunny with a high of 90, and on Sunday, showers and thunderstorms return mainly in the afternoon. I'm Peyton Hylock.
2: 82 degrees in Omaha, Council Bluffs, 83 in Lincoln.
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0: It's Chris Baker on News Radio 1110 KFAB. Happy afternoon. Happy afternoon to you. It's Wednesday, right? Just want to make sure.
2: Hump day.
0: Yeah, that's right. It is. Oh, yeah. It is Wednesday. Hang on. I got an audio issue going on. Oh. Okay. All right. Let me get this. Hang on. Pardon me. If these headphones are so crummy, let me do this. I don't know if I got a short. I know what some people would say about that, but I'm not going to, you know, I'm not going to reduce the show to that level yet. All right. Hello. You know, yesterday we had a really horrible day where an individual decided that he just decided there was nothing left to do except shoot it out with the Omaha Police Department. And I'm not going to say that I'm a criminal mastermind or anything like that, but I'm going to go. In fact, Peyton, you might want to put me on record for this. Make this an official statement. Getting in a gunfight with the police department is a very bad idea. Okay? Again, getting in a gunfight with the police department is a very, very bad idea. Now, I think that we have a great police chief here in Omaha, Nebraska. But I picked up on something, and I know that the chief was on with, Gene, what's her name, was it yesterday or Monday? And they talked about the horrible riots that some said were not riots. It led to the suicide of a very good man by the name of Jake Gardner. And that was an ugly period. And they were, the Gene, what's her name, and the chief, Todd Schmoderer, were recalling all the things that led up to the insanity that went on downtown. So I've been paying attention to this, but the chief yesterday, and I don't know if this is purposeful, and I'm not trying to attack him, but I just found a reoccurring theme in the quick press conference. By the way, he was there within 15 minutes. He was informed. He's very solid. But I just picked up on something. Let's see if you notice it. This was from the chief's press conference yesterday.
3: They were informed that there was a white male inside. He was in his 50s, and he was highly agitated. He lived there, but they were trying to evict him out.
0: Yeah, so there's, all right, here we go, one more.
3: The white male made repeated statements that he had a high-capacity rifle or long weapon. He repeatedly talked about having 2,300 rounds. He said to our SWAT team on a few occasions to bring it. He was ready to shoot it out with the Omaha Police Department SWAT team.
0: Yeah, that's a very bad idea. All right, one more.
3: The white male fired on Omaha police officers. Our heavy equipment was shot. It prevented the officers from getting hit, and then we returned fire.
0: Yeah. So if I get this right, it was a white male. I just want to make sure. Peyton, I'm not.
2: Is this confirmed? Have we seen a press release for this?
0: Hang on a second.
3: They were informed that there was a white male inside. He was.
0: Okay. I believe so. I'm going to call that confirmation. So for some reason, we had to say it's a white male. And this is. Boy, oh boy. Here comes the tightrope that you have to walk. I feel sorry for any individual that feels that they have no chance other than just shoot it out with the police. But is it me or was there and this is only three that we pulled. There were several of these.
3: They were informed that there was a white male inside.
0: Is that a, hey, we shoot white people too thing? Or was it a, just to be clear, there's all you nutball activists, calm down. It's a white guy. Because I know that I went home after the show last night and I thought, well, I guess I need to go riot. And so I go out and I want to go riot, but there was no one to riot with. I called some other people that I know. And I said, the police shot a white guy. I think we're supposed to tear something up. And a guy said, yeah, I'm protesting right now. I'm cutting up my yard. So

0: So he mowed to show his displeasure. But I know I'm being facetious here, but I did find this very funny.
1: The white male fired on Omaha police officers.
0: He should have just gone all the way. That white honky cracker, that boomer. His Harley probably wasn't running, so...
1: The white male fired on Omaha police officers?
0: Yeah, they don't like it when their motorcycle doesn't run. I don't know. I just found that really interesting and rather humorous. But, you know, are we now supposed to be keeping score on this? Or are we, you know, I mean, do we keep that one in the holster? So that if some other demographic... makes the mistake of getting in a gunfight of OPD, then suddenly they can go, yeah, well, wait a minute. Well, we shot that white guy. So, you know, I don't know what you're freaking out about. We are equal opportunity shooters. See, it's not the actual racial component of it. It really comes down to, you know, a simple fact like this.
1: The white male fired on Omaha police officers?
0: Yep, that'll get you shot. Doesn't matter what color you are, black, white, brown, yellow, gay, straight, bi, or what's, is there any more on that alphabet?
2: Maybe a unicorn,
0: a uni,
2: rainbow color.
0: A uni, yeah, uni, you might be a uni.
1: The white male.
0: Yeah, so... I guess we're categorizing these things, or maybe that was the chief's subtle way of reminding people we enforce the law. We don't care what race or any other specific demographic, the aggrieved party of the month, whatever it may be. Nope, they are equal opportunity law enforcement professionals. So they shoot people who get themselves shot. You don't have to be shot. Just like yesterday,
1: they were informed that there was a white male.
0: They gave the white male plenty of opportunity to come out of the house. They gave the white male plenty of warning and plenty of options. And instead...
1: The white male fired on Omaha police officers?
0: That cracker fired on the cops. So, just, you know, you social justice crazies out there, there's no riots. And I don't even know who the guy was. I have barely even looked at the story today because I was too focused on...
1: The white male...
0: I just love that. But, I think really he's genius for doing that, because what better way to send the message, we don't care about your special ethnicity, gender, you know what they ought to do? They need to go get some short white chick, right? I don't know. Do they have a bingo card, I wonder? No, they don't. I'm just being a jerk. All right. It is the Chris Baker program here on News Radio 1110 KFAB. And those of you that may be new to the show, that's exactly the kind of commentary you can expect. For the next 4 hours, we're going to make fun of everything and we're going to mock everybody. That's kind of how we do it here while we make brilliant points. It's a Chris Baker radio show, 402-558-1110. You can always hit us with an email, chris@kfab.com. And let's see, what's the other one? Oh, yeah, the talkback, which is actually becoming my very favorite, because all you do, if you're listening on the app, which a lot of people do now, you just hit that little microphone there, say what you have to say, and then you're done. And it shows up here in the studio. And then regardless of what it says, we play it. You know why? That's because we're awesome. It's a Chris Baker radio program here celebrating the 100th anniversary of this tremendous radio station in the 250th anniversary of this amazing country. 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
0: La, la, la, la, la, la. Hey, it's the Chris Baker program on News Radio 1110 KFAB. I'm so excited because we're getting into that time of year when just so many cool things come to town. We got the big college baseball insanity. We got great concerts coming in right now. And I love it because it gives our city the opportunity to shine, man. But don't shine too much, because I don't want a bunch of idiots moving here. I don't want a bunch of people going, well, that's really nice there in Omaha. They got good stuff. Let's move. No. We love it. We would love for you to visit. But right now, we are at capacity, says Chris Baker, Radio Blowhard on News Radio 1110 KFAB. So yesterday, it was really sad, and I don't celebrate the death of an individual at all. And, the thing about it, and I'll ask you, are people just really short-fused right now? Okay, here's a great example. The other night, I was out on my motorcycle and meeting a friend of mine. We were over at Gino's Bar and Grill there off Maple. And as I'm leaving, I'm sitting at a red light waiting to turn left, and I'm just sitting there, and I have, I'm on my motorcycle, and I guess the nitwit across the street thought my lights were on bright. Well, they're not. So what does this nitwit do? He turns his brights on. May have been a woman. I don't know. I never could see who was in the car because I was blind. But, do people have they've run out of fuse? Now, I hadn't run out of fuse because my first instinct was to turn my lights bright so they could notice the difference. But I didn't, because I thought, okay, now we can get into a light off. That's not going to do us any good. Then I thought, well, maybe I'll just flip them the bird there. Well, you don't know who's in that car. You don't know if it's some, you know, escaped convict murderer who stole the car that's now bright in my eyeballs and stuff. So instead of that and anything, I just ignored it. And when the light turned green, we both went our own way. But the idea that just that people just have this really short fuse now. And I'm wondering, is that because, well, a variety of things, but could it be because we've become a nation of instant gratification, right? Like, if you want to know something, well, you just pick up your phone and ask, and there's your answer. Just like in the body politic. I've been watching hearings, which have been hysterical today, where they're talking to various administration people, and there's very little substance to anything that is said. It's just, you know, and those, and we all know those hearings are nothing more than, you know, a puppet show. You know, we hate him and we hate that guy, and then that guy hates us, and that's pretty much it. There's really no good information coming out. But the idea, or not the idea, but the concept of watching these people just start screaming at each other for no reason. Or when you hear stories and see stories of people getting in fights on the side of the road because they're road raging. Or if somebody, some guy brake checked me the other day. So I'm, you know, I'm not a guy that drives the speed limit. I'll just be straight up on that. I'm not a speed limit kind of guy. I'm a safe guy. But, you know, if you want to catch me speeding, all you got to do is wait for me to get in the car.
2: Well, you're talking about a short fuse, and the example you use is on the road. I mean, I am guilty of some significant road rage myself. I'm pretty quick. Pretty quick to it.
0: Peyton was screaming at Gene, what's her name today? They got into a big one. I mean, I don't know if we should talk about it on the air, but I guess she came in and said something about a vacation, and then Peyton just snapped. Really? I've been working your show and that idiot Chris Baker's show, and I haven't had a vacation at all, you know? I got stuff to do, too. And then, you know, then she took a swing, and Peyton has great reflex, so he ducked it. And then I did respect Peyton. You didn't, you know, you didn't counter. So I respect that. That's very nice of you. All right. I'm sorry. None of that is true. But, and I do know Gene's last name. So did somebody, where did they snap at you?
2: Well, you know, I'm quick to use the horn.
0: Oh.
2: I like the horn.
0: Oh, yeah.
2: It's a communication tool. Sometimes the light turns green. I give a little beep, beep, a little friendly. Mm-hmm. But also, if somebody turns in the wrong turn lane or they go in front of me a little bit too aggressively, I'm not afraid to use that bad boy.
0: Oh, yeah. So you'll lay the horn on them, huh?
2: Yeah. And I'm not a big fan of flipping the bird. I prefer the thumbs down.
0: Oh,
2: you know, the
0: I've never even thought of doing the
2: thumbs bird
0: down.
2: Is kind of aggressive, like raw. I'm angry,
0: and it's hack.
2: You give them the thumbs down, and it kind of makes them. I hope they go, well, shoot, what did I do there? That's disappointing. Thumbs down.
0: Yeah, thumbs. That's like a bad review on your whatever on your Facebook. If anybody uses that, I guess people do still use it. Yeah, that's, you know, and I don't even honk at anybody anymore.
2: What's the horn in the car for?
0: They're their mind.
2: Yeah, that's true.
0: That's it. Well, honking is, well, I don't know. Honking's when you see hot chicks, because that's what always gets them in your car. I mean, it works all the time. Never. Yeah, I'm just telling you, people have these very short fuses. I see people, you know, at a grocery store, right? I see people, you know, trying to get around each other. I was at the Hy-Vee. You know, I love the Hy-Vee. And some guy's trying to get to where some things, I don't know what he was trying to get, but there's a woman and her daughter are also looking in the same area, and they're trying to make up their mind. Next thing I know, I got a guy saying, hey, you want to move so I can get to my stuff? Well, excuse me. And I thought, oh, Steve Martin and drag. But no, she goes, well, excuse me. And he goes, well, you're in the way. And I'm just standing there thinking, this doesn't have to go any further. I mean, you could have said, excuse me. But I just think people are getting that short. There's a very short fuse out there. I can't figure out where it's from. And I don't know if it's from frustration that is built up over time. Does it come from people's, they just don't want to accept whatever the situation is? Or does it come from this bizarro, I need my respect mentality? That was disrespectful. I don't like the way you said that was disrespectful. That's another one. That always gets me too. Don't be disrespecting me. I don't even know you. but sizing you up at the moment, I don't think a lot of you. Nah, that wouldn't go over well either. That'd probably get a tooth knocked out. All right, Chris Baker radio program on News Radio 1110 KFAB. 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And a pretty good message for our friends in the United States Senate. All right, I'll show you what I'm talking about all coming up next.
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20: Fox News, I'm Tom Graham. Violence once again escalating between the U.S. and Iran. The two sides at changing strikes overnight. Kuwait briefly shutting down its main airport after an Iranian drone heavily damaged it.
21: Now, according to Kuwaiti officials, at least one person was killed and 63 others were injured. Damage from that barrage of drones and missiles forced officials to close down one of the airport's terminals, but have since reopened it.
20: Fox's Jeff Paul, Homeland Security Secretary Mark Wayne Mullen going before a House panel today. Several Democrats demanding changes or the dismantling of ICE.
22: The cruelty runs to the top of DHS, weaponizing the immigration system for your president and this administration racist grievances.
20: New Jersey Congresswoman LaMonica McGyver has been critical of an immigration detention facility in Newark. It's been the site of recent violent anti-ICE protests. 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
2: Storm chances carry us into the weekend, so enjoy the sunshine this afternoon. Showers and thunderstorms are likely in the very early morning hours tomorrow, will linger throughout the day and continue overnight. On Friday, there's a slight chance of showers in the morning, clears up during the day, and picks up again in the afternoon. We catch a break on Saturday, mostly sunny with a high of 90, and on Sunday, showers and thunderstorms return mainly in the afternoon. I'm Peyton Hylock. 82 degrees across the metro in Omaha, Council Bluffs, and Lincoln.
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33: 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And Amanda Knox joins Bobby Cass to talk about surviving prison and life nearly 20 years after being wrongfully accused.
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0: 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We got talkbacks that we want to play and all that stuff. You too can hit us with a talkback. We love it. Just use your iHeart app and just hit that little mic button and tell us what you got to say. Like this.
1: Dear Chris. Hey, this is Justin with Quick Draw News. Speaking of news, you know the girl with the crossbow? You know, you always say it's brute force and hot chicks, money. So there, she had two out of three, maybe. I mean, I don't know if you answered, what does she look like? But anyways, I mean, she could rule my world. I mean, if she can load a crossbow, I bet she can load a dishwasher.
0: Oh, sir, did you just say what I think you said? Oh,
3: how dare you?
0: Yeah, what's wrong with you?
4: How dare you?
0: Dare you do that?
6: What?
0: Yeah, he said it.
3: How dare you?
0: Oh, girls, calm down. All right, what else we got? We got another one? We got a bunch.
7: Good afternoon, Chris. This is Smitty. I'm from Waxahachie, Texas.
0: Yeah.
7: And I'm a white honky. Thank you.
0: Oh, that's a Waxahachie guy right there. Waxahachie, Texas is a great city. In fact, if you're going to Texas, don't forget to stop and go to Waxahachie. I like Waxahachie. We played them in football when I was in high school. Killed them. But anyway, it's a good city. It's a good place. Had a lot of fun there in Waxahachie. That's all right. All right, Chris Baker here. Hey, I got a question. Anybody, you might want to weigh in on this. This kind of been getting under my skin where various elected individuals for some reason believe that now that they've been elected to something that they don't really have to follow the law, or at least that's how this comes off. The Omaha School Board. It's in today's Omaha World Herald. The Omaha School Board apparently does not want to follow state law because, well, they just don't agree with it. We just don't like that. Here's the deal. So earlier, Terrell McKinney, who, by the way, is the greatest representative of his district in modern history. That guy's done more in his short time in the unicameral than his predecessor did his entire career. So here we go. A bill that was signed into law earlier this year expands the suspension circumstances for pre-kindergarten through second grade. And I know at first you think, pre-kindergarten? Right, here's one thing I got to say. If you're in pre-kindergarten, are you even out of a car seat? I mean, really, but whatever. It said that you can suspend these youngsters for behavior capable of causing physical harm to another student or school employee. Now, a couple years ago, State Senator Terrell McKinney got a bill passed that would limit the suspension of kids who are pre-kindergarten through second grade. I get it. You know, why do you want to traumatize kids when they're just beginning their scholastic career? I get it. But the only way you could have suspended a kid under that law at the time was if the kid brought a weapon to school. Possible, but to me, I like the other version. If their violent behavior can cause physical harm to other students or school employees, you should, yes, be able to send that kid home. Well, apparently Amy Williams, executive director of student and community services for OPS, said that, this is where it gets very moon batty, district leaders met with teachers, staff, elementary principals, principal supervisors, the Omaha Education Association. All right, why are you even meeting with them? All right, I guess if teachers are worried about getting beat up by a little kid, I guess the union might want to be there to, you know, protect the teachers. But sorry, I haven't seen that union protect one teacher, to be honest. But that, hey, maybe it's changing, right? Let's see. And local experts. Well, wait a minute. Peyton, did they call me? Did they ask me? No. Well, I guess the phrase local experts is applicable. If they would have said all local experts, then I think I would have a beef. So they said, listen, we have to decide whether to change the district's policy. And according to Ms. Williams, the district believes it is the right decision not to change the suspension criteria for its youngest students, but does acknowledge there are varying opinions. That's Moonbat speak for, yeah, we don't really care about your law. All right, so in the Omaha school board supposed to follow the law, in the school system supposed to follow the state law. If they don't agree with the state law, they can certainly go try to get it changed. But, I mean, when did we get to this point in our society when following the law became optional, especially for individuals who are in charge? So, I mean, first of all, I would say that this could open up OPS to enormous liability if some tiny school child, let's try it this way. What if a white school kid came in the school and started beating up other kids with his fist and maybe a karate kick or two? Would you want to suspend that white student? I mean, since we're all, you know, focused on everything, you know, being up on the race card.
3: The white male made.
0: All right. So let's say that an evil white kid filled with hate and rage goes into a school and beats up another kid for fun. Well, doesn't that open up OPS to a big fat stinky lawsuit because they're not following state law? Am I reading this wrong here? I mean, I'm looking right at it here in the Omaha World Herald. In fact, I'm looking at it, and Peyton, I think you can verify this. It is highlighted.
2: It is highlighted, but Chris, they acknowledge it.
0: Well, they acknowledge
2: there's different opinions. They see it. They are hearing it. Oh.
0: You know what this is, maybe, Peyton? It's a teachable moment.
2: Yes.
0: Probably a teachable moment for me, just some guy who grew up in the country and saw things that work and don't work. And, you know, but I mean, in the school board supposed to follow the law? I mean, this is the law. It says right here. Let me quote this from my overly highlighted copy of the Omaha World Herald. It says a bill was signed into law earlier this year. Ooh, it even gives the number, which actually, if you say it, it makes you sound very credible. Legislative Bill 653 expands the circumstances for suspending pre-kindergarten through second grade students to include violent behavior capable of causing physical harm to another student and or school employee. That seems very clear. This is the law. But somehow, and I'll have to, you know, we'll have to get some legal experts on this because I don't know. I'm not a lawyer, but I do study law and how law affects our society, like by protecting you. So it says here it's the law, and then over here, well, we just had a meeting, amongst our other Moonbat friends, and we just decided, yeah, we don't really like the law, so we're not going to follow it. But we do agree there are varying opinions. Okay, well, that's going to make me feel better. Absolutely. So if, you know, the evil white honky cracker kid goes into the school and beats up some other kid and then beats him up again, and the parent says, hey, you're not even following the law. That's a big fat lawsuit right there. Big fat. You know what? I'm going to go get my wife pregnant and then get my kid immediately into an OPS school. Then instead of teaching the kid to talk like you normally teach a kid to talk, I'm only going to teach him to say things that can get him punched in the face. Like, you're really stupid and ugly. You know, I'll limit the vocabulary just to bad insults. Then when my precious little toddler gets beat up in the school more than once, then I'll sue OPS, win $1 trillion, and then I'll say, see, I told you so. That's a pretty good plan right there. Somebody get my wife on the phone. What do you mean she left town? What? I'm kidding. All right. 402-558-1110. See, I am ready to take on the world. It's Chris Baker on News Radio 1110 KFAB.
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enough of this album. Hi, good afternoon. Chris Baker here. This is a new Social Distortion album. This is a title track, Born to Kill. Really awesome.

0: Ness, man. What a great story. What a great band. And I can't wait to see them when they come to town, whenever that may be. Right now, they're touring Europe or something. I always look at that tour schedule because it makes me feel like I'm part of the band. All right, I made that up. Speaking of part of the band, I'm looking up on TV on Fox News. Look who's getting more media play than anyone. Well, more media play this time. Vanilla Ice is being interviewed on Fox News about the DC concert.
1: Ooh. He's been hoping and praying to get this kind of attention again.
0: Oh, he's getting all the attention. Look at him. Now he's just, yeah, look at me. Hey, I'm on TV. I'll play anywhere.
1: Where do you need me?
0: I'll play. Hey, we need you right here. I'd love to interview that guy. I want to know if it's true that Suge Knight held him over a balcony to get him to sign over the rights to Ice Baby or something. That was the big story. Suge Knight, the scary rap mogul, who I believe is in prison right now. What an injustice. There's a story that he had Vanilla Ice and either he or one of his henchmen held him out over a balcony way up in a hotel in L.A., you know, sign over those rights. Okay, sure, whatever. You're holding on to me. I'm hanging off a balcony over concrete 30 stories up or something. I would love to know if that's a true story. All right, Chris Baker here. The Omaha School Board doesn't think they need to follow the law, apparently. You know, I know they're all very busy right now going on vacation and they have to go do some fact findings and, you know, that kind of stuff. But here's a great email that just came into the Zonkers Custom Woods email box here on the Chris Baker Show, floating gently into the beautiful crush velvet Zonkers Custom email box. Says, Chris, I'm glad you brought up the bullcrap policy about OPS. My daughter was physically attacked by a fellow student. She was choked. And not only was the student not suspended, he wasn't even removed from that classroom. This happened on a Friday. The following Monday, he told my daughter she was going to die. Again, nothing was done. So we pulled her out of school the following day and did not let her go back. Here's the kicker. This all happened the last 4 days of the school year. And by the way, they were in kindergarten. Ooh, wow. Well, I'm sure if you talk to the OPS people, ma'am, that they would certainly let you know that there are varying opinions. So I guess that would go in the category of a varying opinion. But I didn't know that we really reached this point where law was, how do you feel? I don't know. I don't feel really good. All right, well, then don't follow it. So what do you think about that law? Well, I don't know. I don't agree with it. Okay, well, then just don't follow it. Sounds like some solid advice, you know, but I guess you can't stop them. Since they get away with it. So, hopefully no children or teachers are harmed by this arrogance. All right, hi, it's Chris Baker. That's me. Yay! Coming up on the big show, we got a lot of audio and a lot of silliness and a lot of bizarre noises, too. So, we work very hard to cover all of the bases here. News Radio 1110 KFAB.
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6: In 2005, investigators in Palm Beach, Florida, began uncovering a dark secret.
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6: 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That man was Jeffrey Epstein, and he had set up a system designed to bring him underage girls. Local police and the federal government would investigate and, by their count, find dozens of victims. Epstein would become one of the world's most infamous predators, a man who could have faced decades in prison but served just 13 months in his own wing of a county jail.
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10: New York, Palm Beach, New Mexico, Paris, Virgin Islands, and each one of those residences is an alleged crime scene.
6: 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Truth and Lies, Jeffrey Epstein.
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12: Nathan Fisher with your look at how grain and livestock commodity markets closed on Wednesday. July corn dropped 9 cents on the day, 431 and a half. September fell 7 3/4, 440 and a quarter. And December new crop down 6 3/4, closing 459 and 3/4. Soybeans nearby down double digits. July 11 and a quarter in the red, 1154. August was down 10 3/4, 1158 and a quarter. And November new crop beans 10 and a half cents down on Wednesday's close, 1167 and a quarter. Wheat July down 15 3/4 cents, 587 and a quarter. Cattle also in the red on Wednesday. Live cattle August down $1.80, 237.85. October down $1.88, 229 even. The feeder cattle August $5.80 lower, 342.62. September dropping 580 as well, 339.32. Lean hogs did close higher on the day Wednesday. July up 35 cents, 102 even. August up 60 cents, 99.58. I'm Nathan Fisher.
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14: Your debate returns on Capitol Hill. I'm Lisa Brady, Fox News, as the head of Homeland Security faces lawmakers for a second day, with Democrats focusing in part on a migrant detention center in New Jersey, where protests have turned into violent confrontations. Mississippi Congressman Benny Thompson.
15: Detainees at Delaney Hall Detention Facility have been living in squalid conditions and have been beaten and pepper sprayed by guards. DHS responded by attacking protesters and defending inhumane conditions.
14: DHS Secretary Mark Wayne Mullen denies allegations of mistreatment and says federal agents are enforcing the law.
16: I have no problem with people peacefully protesting. I believe in our First Amendment. Peacefully. Delaney Hall, I've had officers bit, hit, scratched. We had one get threatened they were going to kill him and his family. That's peaceful.
14: Mullen also pointed to recent state inspections at Delaney Hall, but the city of Newark and the state are suing for greater access. State media is claiming Iran targeted a U.S. military ship approaching territorial waters in the Gulf of Oman. CENTCOM denies that, also denying a claim that damage to Kuwait's main airport was from a U.S. missile interceptor after Iran launched attacks in the region overnight. A more than 15-hour standoff ending during pre-dawn hours in California when an FBI-led team stormed the building in downtown Bakersfield, killing the suspect who was holding multiple people hostage.
17: There were a total of 10 members of our community whose lives were changed yesterday. Unexpectedly, but we are thankful that they have been reunited with their loved ones after this ordeal.
14: Bakersfield Assistant Police Chief Jeremy Blakemore, the suspect, now identified as 41-year-old Anthony Scott Searles Harris. The FBI says he was a registered sex offender who'd been dishonorably discharged from the U.S. Army in 2007. A sell-off on Wall Street, the Dow down 619 at the bell. 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
18: Metropolitan Utilities District is expanding its leak detection program and enhancing water supply reliability thanks to a $3 million grant from Google. The funding will allow MED to install acoustic leak detection sensors across 500 miles of high-priority water lines to help identify, locate, and repair leaks more efficiently once fully in place. They say the program could save up to 1 billion gallons of water every year. Google says it's part of their commitment to responsibly manage water resources in the communities where the company builds and operates data centers. A monthly survey of regional business leaders is a bit of a mixed bag for the month of May. The Midwest Business Conditions Index shows growth for the month just passed, but also concerns for inflation. That's according to Creighton economist Ernie Goss. He says the May index also shows the 9-state region lost manufacturing jobs for the 10th time in the past 12 months. I'm Terry Leahy.
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1: Stormy conditions are looking more likely as the weekend approaches, so enjoy the sunshine this afternoon. Tomorrow, showers and thunderstorms are likely mainly in the morning. It clears up in the middle of the day and picks up again in the evening. On Friday, a slight chance of showers in the morning before continuing in the afternoon and overnight. We catch a break on Saturday, mostly sunny with a high of 90, before storm chances return on Sunday and into next week. I'm Peyton Hylock. 83 degrees across the metro in Omaha, Council Bluffs, and Lincoln.
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0: He's not your normal talk show host. But these are not normal times. 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He's back. Chris Baker on News Radio 1110 KFAB.
21: 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Glad that you could join us today. The Omaha World Herald on the cover today has a big

0: As I know you may be surprised, but I have a couple of questions. So it says, because of this, we know we have to prioritize responsible water use management to take care of the communities we call home. Oh, isn't that just cushy and nice and so folksy? It says, in Nebraska, the company has awarded the MUD, M-U-D, Metropolitan Utilities District, $3 million to enhance its leak detection program. Okay. Now, obviously, there's some issues because a lot of this infrastructure was, you know, built a long time ago, so eventually things get old and you got to replace them. It says the funding will support the installation of acoustic leak detection sensors across 500 miles of high priority water lines, which will help the utility more quickly identify, locate, and repair leaks. Okay, all right. They have seen an increase in water main breaks in recent years because of the age of the system. They say that in addition to the utility's existing programs, the new sensors could prevent up to 1 billion gallons of water loss per year. How big are the leaks? I mean, is that doesn't sound like a leak. I think it sounds like a spurt. Or a flow. But, you know, whatever. I'm not in the water business. I like to drink it. But that's about it. So it talks about in Iowa. It says that the company's working with Great Outdoors Foundation and the Iowa Department of Ag and Land Stewardship and blah, blah, blah, blah. And they're going to help the farmers convert 5,000 acres into perennial hay and pasture streams, reducing fertilizer use and improving water quality. All right, ag listeners, I need you to weigh in on this because something doesn't sound right here. They're going to work with all those departments to help farmers convert 5,000 acres into perennial hay and pasture systems, reducing fertilizer use and improving water quality. Why does that not sit right with me? It doesn't sound like they're improving anything. It sounds like they're taking over stuff. Because if you're working with farmers to convert 5,000 acres into perennial hay and pasture systems, who owns that 5,000 acres in the first place? Are you going to these ag producers and telling them, hey, we think it'd be a better idea if you use this amount of land for your perennial hay and pasture systems? You see what I mean here? Are they really doing something or are they just bossing people around?
1: Yeah, it kind of sounds like they're doing something for their benefit, to benefit the surveillance centers.
0: Yeah.
1: But angling it in a way that sounds like it's a benefit to the people, to the farmers.
0: Well, they're thinking of you. So it'll limit the fertilizer use. And then we don't have to worry about the fertilizer drifting into the aquifer. It says the company's Papillion data center withdrew 532 million gallons and consumed 416.9 million gallons in 2024. And then they compare it to the equivalent of 2.8 golf courses. All right, so I read that, and you know me, I'm always looking for some angle. Could this mean that later we're going to hear, well, we really need this water, and I mean, you know, you're using it on golf courses of all things, and golf courses are using the water, so we should be able to use the water too, because our water use is better for humanity than a golf course. A golf course is where the rich billionaires go and they play their golf and make their secret backroom deals, and the billionaires, you see what I'm getting at here? I don't know if that's what they're doing, but I just got to say, I wonder. It said it's Council Bluffs Data Center withdrew 1.5 4 billion gallons and consumed

0: consumed a little more than a billion gallons, the equivalent of 6.7 golf courses, where the billionaires meet with the billionaires to make their deals. You see where I'm going with this? Okay, good. All right, all right. They said that the company is cementing its multidimensional approach to responsible water use with five formal commitments, several of which already are in use. All right, here we go. The company first is committed to replenishing more water than it consumes at its sites by 2030. All right, I'm reading. I don't see where they say anything about what happens if they're not replenishing more water than they consume by 2030. You might want to take a look at that. And this explanation just makes me want to vomit. Okay, so get ready. Your gag reflex will be tested. Am I bugging you with this? Is this bugging you at all? All right, just checking. Peyton was asleep. No, he wasn't. Anyway, so here we go. The way the Google guy says, just as people can bolster their health by taking vitamins and exercising, investments in watersheds such as aquifer storage, wetland restoration, and smart irrigation. What is smart irrigation? See, anytime I hear somebody throw around the word smart, it's going to be smart irrigation. Like, remember when Hillary Clinton was talking about smart diplomacy, right? Or when the anti-energy yahoos, the solar panel crazies. Well, what we need is smart energy production. You know what I'm talking about. So now it's smart irrigation. And that will improve the health of watersheds. So I'm reading through this whole thing. I'm reading through the whole story. So it's a good story, and everybody ought to read it. But it doesn't really impress me as, number one, that you are going to have any choice in what they do. And the other thing is, everything seems to be built on projections. You know, like when, I don't know, the Douglas County Board projects that they'll fill a $27 million juvenile detention facility, and then it never happens. So they're going to replenish more water than it consumes, hopefully by 2030. All right, what if it's not by 2030? Is there a plan? Will you just say, well, we hope to do it by 2030, but We're a little behind, but with more investment and you taking it in the shorts, just a couple of more years, I think we'll be able to reach this goal. Quit giving me projections, all right? Projections are for you. I live here. I pay taxes here. I drink the water here. I like a nice, long, hot shower. So when you can tell me that you're going to do something, then let me know. But just to come in and say, well, we're going to use up a whole bunch of water, and we hope that we will not use as much as we consume by 2030. We hope. Yeah, well, I hope my hair grows back by 2030. Okay, but I'm not running around. I'm not running around practicing flicking my hair out of my eyes. And that's how that's just kind of how that gets me. All right. All right. It's Chris Baker radio program. We'll get some of your calls, read some of your fantastic emails, all coming up here. And you want to weigh in on, am I being overreactive here? I'm just going to be honest. Listen, my heart has been broken. I thought shutting down for 2 weeks was going to, you know, flatten the curve. I thought that the borders were secure during the Biden administration. They told me it would be. See, sorry, they've broken too many promises. It's Chris Baker Show News Radio, 1110 KFAB.
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0: Dr. Shockley is probably the greatest chiropractor in the world, as far as I'm concerned. 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
7: Just my opinion on these data center things. I know everybody's against them, but we're sleeping in the bed we made. If you don't want a data center, delete all your social media, get rid of your smartphones, stop using the internet, go back to old flip phones, get rid of streaming services. If you want to get rid of these things, and you got to completely change your life. And it's us. It's we created.
0: That is a fabulous point by that individual. I don't know who that was. Good job. I like that. Well done, sir. Well, he is right. I think, I don't know, because I wonder how much of this is hype. It's not like we haven't been hyped before over stuff. Weapons of mass destruction. Right? I'm sorry I'm bringing that up. By the way, I want to thank Kyle for the perfect exclamation of smart irrigation. It's one of those giant water things that you see in cornfields with a graduation cap on it. That's good. I like that. All right. Anyway, back to that great talk back. Here's my question. So we're all using this stuff right now, and we seem to be using it just fine. So in order to, and again, I'm not a tech guy, but we're using all these things right now. We've got our streaming services. We've got our internet. We got all this stuff. So why do you have to build a billion data centers, surveillance centers? And here's the other thing I want to know. Exactly how much data and what data are they accumulating at these giant data centers, that surveillance center that we're hearing about now? I mean, it was just like, what, just a couple of years ago, we just all of a sudden some guy popped up from a hole and said, you know, we need data centers. And then people went, yeah, data centers. And then here we go. Just like lemmings in some cases. But what is the data? And what are they doing with the data? And how much data? Now, there are people like me, and again, I'm just asking, but is this, I call them surveillance centers because I can't think of any other reason we need this much. I mean, we've talked about on this show about how many data centers and how big they are, right? They're gigantic. So what data are they accumulating? And why all of a sudden do we now need all of this data storage? Now, where do I look at it? I look at it as we head further down the road to a surveillance society. If somebody wants to bring in the digital ID and digital wallet and eliminate cash, and I know a lot of you out there think, oh, here he goes on the eliminate cash thing. Well, I haven't had anybody convince me that this is not a control concept. So let's say they do get that. Let's say they go to that cashless nonsense. All right, then it makes sense. They got to have all those data centers storing all that data because, well, when now you control everyone's property, yeah, you're probably going to need a lot of storage area. So that's why I'm very suspicious of these things. I'm very suspicious of the amount of water that they use. That's another thing that I am very concerned about. And right now, even after reading this brilliantly written Google article, they haven't convinced me about anything. In fact, I don't see anything in here that shows them putting more water into the process. All I see is examples of how they're going to boss around the farmers, and then they have an intention of, you know, replenishing more water than they consume by 2030. But okay, I mean, we've all made promises, haven't we? You ever made a promise you didn't keep? I mean, besides me, I've never done that. I know Peyton's never done that. But I don't see where they're really coming up with a solution. Like, I don't know, pretty simple. How about we dig a giant reservoir? Maybe that would be a good idea. Have a nice, monstrous reservoir to start accumulating a bunch of water now. You know, that's how California burnt to the crisp, right? They didn't have water in their reserve tanks. So I didn't read anything in here about the Google boys digging out a Lake Google. Why don't we have Lake Google? We could have the Lake Google, Google Nest Monster, and all kinds of crap.
5: We could call it like the Google Lala Aquifer.
0: Oh, that is so good. Google Lala Aquifer. I love that. That's like a good techno band name. But I don't know, the way that you bring more water into the... And the way, if you want more water, you store more water. Of course, I'm the same guy that'll dig a hole in a pond and then turn on my water hose to fill it up. I can't believe my water bill's so high. What happened? You filled that 3-acre pond. Yeah, but that's water reserve. Oh, man, calls dropped off. All right, Chris Baker Show. 402-558-1110. Let's take a look some of our fabulous emails. We got Smart Irrigation, which is, I don't even know what the technical name for that gigantic water sprinkler is. Do you know what that is, Peyton?
5: No, I don't know. The ones in the fields?
0: Yeah, it's this really, really long. Every time I see one of those, I'm always wondering, so does it move slowly around the field like that water sprinkler you get in your house, you know, that has the thing that goes around and it automatically makes the wheels work and it just kind of drives through your yard like a tractor. I know that's not it. All right, let's see. Here we go. Why doesn't Google ask their AI how to make data centers that do not use water to cool, but uses a different type of cooling, you know? Yeah, why don't you ask AI how to do this? Here's one. Will Google be the one providing the software services for collecting the data from those monitors they're going to pay to install on the water mains? Ooh. Sounds like they're investing in a new source of revenue. Oh, yeah. See, we have a very smart audience. Oh, here we go. This is a deep one. Dear Chris, what is a honky? What is a honky? What kind of goofy question is that?
8: The white male fire.
0: There you go. It's a white guy. See?
8: The white male.
0: Yeah, it's a honky's white male.
8: They were informed that there was a white male inside.
0: Yeah, it's a white male. I just don't trust all this stuff. I'm sorry. You know, we're projecting to do that. You know, here's a great example. Just recently, remember the unicameral? They said we've got to balance our budget, right? So then they allegedly balanced the budget, and then within a day, we're several million already in debt. You know, it's just like governments who base the spending over the next year on projections. Well, we project we're going to bring in all this money, and when this happens, we're going to bring in all this money, and we're going to bring in all this money. So that's why we're spending a gazillion dollars. And then later, when they don't have any money, they're well, you know, the projections, we had projections. So I'm sorry, we're not playing projections. Like if you want to buy a house, right? Say you go in there to buy the house and you say, well, you know, right now I'm making about 60K, but my income is projected to be $100 billion in the next 2 years. All right, call me in a next 2 years. All right, let's talk to...
5: We don't have a caller, but
0: Oh.
5: I had five or six people call me to the big agriculture sprinklers.
0: Yes.
5: They're called center pivots.
0: Center pivots, okay.
5: Yes, and this was how the phone call went. KFAB, can I get your first name? They're called center pivots, city boy.
0: Yeah. Yes. Listen here, city boy, you're eating your fake chocolate bars. We're over here making our own ice cream. You ever make your own ice cream?
5: I've never made it, no. I think it would be good. But
0: when I was a kid, that was a big deal.
5: I don't know if I could make it better than store-bought. That might rile the people up.
0: It's much better.
5: Much better. Because I'll use real dairy, not frozen dairy product.
0: Frog saliva or whatever they're using now. Yeah, I just thought, I don't know why you said ice cream and automatically went, oh, homemade ice cream. When I was a kid... There we go. Let's just leave every substantive thing we've ever talked about.
5: Yeah.
0: When I was a kid, I remember we had this blue wooden bucket, and my dad would use that to make homemade ice cream. And we thought it was the greatest thing in the world. Now, I have no idea why, but we would have to buy rock salt, which I never understood, and I was a dumb kid, so it didn't matter. But then they would only do it like every once a year. We'd have that one time a year, usually on the 4th of July, Dad would break out the blue wooden bucket and somehow make homemade ice cream. It was fantastic. But that was only once a year, you know, because that was back during, I think, the War of 1812. And we were trying to fight off those redcoats. And you can't do that if you're a lard-ass drinking eating homemade. All right, that story was true but stupid. Oh, man. All right, it is the Chris Baker program. Let's see. Center pivot. Thank you. It's a pivot. Thank you. Have Peyton Jet chat GPD it. Oh, okay. Yeah. All right, well, that's a pretty good idea. All right, we got another drinking game. Oh, a guy says white male is a drinking game now. Okay, perfect. I'm just going to sit here and read emails. I know that's a real ratings builder right there. It's a Chris Baker program on News Radio 1110 KFAB. We're having a little chat about the data centers. Oh, by the way, for those of you that don't know, Dan Osborne is unavailable to do the show today. And I'll tell you where he is when we come back on News Radio 1110 KFAB.
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18: Fox News, I'm John Saucier. The United States and Iran launching new strikes, even as President Trump claims negotiations between the two are ongoing. Speaking during a hearing before the House Foreign Relations Committee, Secretary of State Marco Rubio blames Hezbollah for this ongoing fighting.
19: We are hopeful that we can create a paradigm in which Lebanon's government and Israel can work together to disarm Hezbollah and allow the people of Lebanon to reclaim its country. But it's complex.
18: California Republican gubernatorial candidate Steve Hilton advancing past the primary, expected to go up against Democratic candidate Javier Becerra in November. Hilton telling a news conference he came out on top despite spending far less than other candidates did.
20: It's an indication that when I'm elected governor, we are going to be frugal and careful with public money so we can cut the bloat in our government and reduce everybody's taxes.
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22: Stormy conditions are looking more likely as the weekend approaches, so enjoy the sunshine this afternoon. Tomorrow, showers and thunderstorms are likely mainly in the morning. It clears up in the middle of the day and picks up again in the evening. On Friday, a slight chance of showers in the morning before continuing in the afternoon and overnight. We catch a break on Saturday, mostly sunny with a high of 90, before storm chances return on Sunday and into next week. I'm Peyton Hylock.
5: 84 degrees in Omaha Council Bluffs, 82 in Lincoln.
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0: have more cows. With more cows, they have more cow farts. What are they going to do about that?
2: I don't know what they're going to do about that. That's a good question. Maybe the Google boys will use up all the cow's water and they'll just dehydrate and that, well, I don't know. All right. Hi, Chris Baker here, News Radio 1110 KFAB, by the way. Oh, you know, we were very long in the last segment. And in fact, Southern Command dictator Nick French is yelling at me via the emails. Southern Command dictator Nick French. Don't mess with that man. He is an assassin. And he's a great man. All right. By the way, for those of you that are trying to get Dan Osborne on your show, he is not here. Apparently, he may be here, but on the 24th, he'll be in Washington, D.C., doing an event with a bunch of fakes like fake Indian Elizabeth Warren, the Open Markets Institute, a Soros-backed entity, is throwing a big fundraiser for independent candidate Dan Osborne. So now we know. All right, very good. Mr. Soros is throwing a little fundraiser there for independent Dan Osborne with Elizabeth Warren. You know what? I got to be honest. How come I get these moonbats that are always after politicians? That guy is not, he doesn't fit our narrative. That guy is evil. That guy is a racist. Remember that guy? We saw something on his Twitter profile from 10 years ago where he said something we found objectionable. Are you going to attend a fundraiser with that guy? How many times do we have to hear that? So I guess it's okay for independent candidate Dan Osborne to head to Washington, D.C. and do a fundraiser with fake Indian Elizabeth Warren, a woman who lied to get preferential treatment at the expense of real people that could have gotten the preferential treatment. But that's okay, you know, because she's a Democrat, so that's good. I find that interesting. I looked at that fundraiser and the lineup, and it's just a conga line of moonbats. Funny, for an independent candidate, sure does hang around a lot of Democrats. Democrats sure do like to give that guy money. Democrats certainly don't even want to win a primary that might actually, you know, have them get in the way of independent Dan Osborne being installed as your next senator. It's just, you know, how's that Kellogg's plant going, by the way? That's right, they're firing everybody. Okay, yeah, all right. Anyway, Chris Baker radio program, News Radio 1110 KFAB. We've been in a big discussion about my dad making ice cream and those pivot water deals that invented right here in Omaha, Nebraska. Jean, what's her name, sent that in to us. So we talked about that. We've been talking about data centers. A lot of emails coming in from people. Let's share some, shall we? Yeah, I'm not going to read that one on the air. That's filthy. Oh, here's another one. Oh, you know what we got? We got Moonbat email brewing. That's what we got. There's a lot of people. Apparently, I've annoyed people by just asking a simple question. Okay, you project. And for those of you tuning in, we've been looking at a Omaha World Herald article about the surveillance centers, or as others like to refer to them, data centers, and all the water that they use. So the Google guys want to let you know they're going to give $3 million to MUD so that they can monitor leaks. And then, of course, one of our brilliant listeners brought up the fact, so who's going to monitor all those? Will it be the Google guys? Probably. Uh-huh. Revenue generator. And then their discussion on how their goal, their intention is to replenish more water than they consume by 2030. But they didn't say what they're going to do if that doesn't happen. And I don't know, just opinion based on experience. you'll just continue taking it in the shorts until they figure it out. So there you go. So that's what we've been talking about right now on the Chris Baker radio program. Let's see. Coming up. Oh, man. I got commie Bernie Sanders is presenting an idea that I will guarantee you is a bad idea. First of all, because it comes from him and he's a communist. But second of all, why would we listen to this jackball? What's that guy ever done? And the Southern Poverty Law Center is in the news again today. Hang on. That's next on the Chris Baker radio program.
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9: Rolling out of the Wednesday afternoon drive, and things are looking pretty good for us so far. Already seen a little bit of bunch up westbound on Dodge coming out of the 680 interchange, and already a little bit slow southbound on the JFK past Cornhusker Road with road work ongoing there. Don't have any accidents working so far. That's a look at traffic. I'm Steve Parker.
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2: 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That's us celebrating our 100-year anniversary. By the way, I want to remind you, we're all going to be at Lansky's on Monday for the first welcome back party. So I hope you'll join us. Lansky's over 50th and L is where that is. Why are we going there? Well, because that's a good place. And also because when I first came to Omaha, I bet I ate there for 2 weeks straight because I lived in a condo right a couple of blocks away. So anyway, we're starting the big celebration Monday at Lansky's. Scott will start about 4 o'clock. I don't even understand Scott's going to sing. Oh, man, if he sings, they're not going to sell any food. Oh, I'm sorry. Was my mic on? Oh, good gosh. Anyway, so if he's going to sing, I may have to bring a guitar. I may. I'm not saying I will. We'll see. Anyway, so that's going to start off about 4 o'clock, and then I'll roll over right after the big show. Peyton will be there, and we'll hang out. We'll have some fun and some really good food at Lansky's on Monday. Right, wide track, arf, arf. Yeah, are you familiar with that?
12: No.
2: There used to, you know, I'm, I don't know what's going on with me. I'm trying to come up with goofy stuff to do. So,
12: we've resorted to barking on the air.
2: No, we're not. It was me. All right, I'll have to talk about this off the... I can't talk about it on the...
13: Is
2: the
13: this audience. You?
14: The primary problem is fear. We're afraid of things we don't know. It limits your view of people and what you're willing to accept from other people.
15: Snap out of it. Men, the world has had enough of the pajama boy neckbeard snowflake. Rediscover the man you were designed to be at the Butch Up Academy. The Butch Up Academy erases years of feminine indoctrination, turning you into an alpha juggernaut, a walking protein shake. The Butch Up Academy now offering 20% off our new 5 Days to Rizzler program. Yes, in 5 days, you'll be pulling baddies with a single smirk and zero effort. The Butch Up Academy. And no, I won't give you the web address. Look it up yourself.
2: All right. You know that you really suck when your own show just starts playing bits instead of what you're doing. Look at that. That was AI right there. AI said, you know what? This guy is not even in. He's just not even talking about anything of substance. To hell with it. I'm going to save this radio station. Bam. And it fired off a bit. Can you believe that? It's a good bit, too, by the way. All right. Southern. That is a warning. That is a warning right there. All right. The far left Southern Poverty Law Center. You know, we talked about them when they just got caught financing the exact same scum that they're supposedly fighting against. Now, let me be very clear here. They can give money to whoever they want to. They can't lie about it to their donors, and they certainly can't commit alleged bank fraud by opening up phony accounts for phony businesses to fund the dirtbags they say they are against. All right, here we go. The Southern Poverty Law Center, more information coming out today from the indictment. The Southern Poverty Law Center, apparently two Klan members identified only as F-31 and F-32, came to the Southern Poverty Law Center in 2010 in fear for their safety and wanted to leave the hate group. All right, here's what I don't know. What kind of idiot is this? All you got to do is just walk away. You just walk away. And if they go, hey, you need to be here, you go, no, screw you. I'm not down with that. So they wanted to leave the group. The indictment alleges instead of helping them find a way out, they were paid $1,200 a month plus expenses via a shell corporation called Rare Books Warehouse to remain in the Klan. And some of that money, according to the indictment, was used to recruit new members and make the Klan's robes. Yeah, that's the way you fight against racism right there. Among the expenses the two were reimbursed for, per court documents, were all the cost incurred for a cross burning to include wood and fuel. you moon bats, man. You know, if you weren't so dangerous, you'd be funny.
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23: Here's what you've made popular by getting your stream on. 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The Burrows on Netflix is in at 3 this week. Sliding back to 2 is Widow's Bay on Apple TV. And rising up to number 1 is the new Spider-Man Universe show, Spider-Noir, starring Nicolas Cage, on Amazon Prime Video. 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
25: Negotiations are going well. Elisa Brady, Fox News. That's President Trump's latest take on talks with Iran, just telling reporters a deal could happen over the weekend and that Iran has agreed, sometimes, to give up enriched uranium, buried after U.S. strikes last June, what he calls nuclear dust.
28: I want to get it. We have, at different times, had different, I mean, they've changed their mind a couple of times. But as it stands now, we will go in sometime in the not-too-distant future.
25: The president says he's trying to separate the issue of Hezbollah. Iran's been pushing for a ceasefire between Israel and Lebanon to be enforced as Israeli forces continue to fight against the Iran-backed militants in Lebanon. Secretary of State Marco Rubio on Capitol Hill for a second day defending the Iran strategy during budget hearings.
29: On substantive policy issues, Democrats used much of their time to impress upon Secretary Rubio, they think that the war in Iran is illegal and illegitimate and a hot mess.
25: Fox's Jillian Turner at the State Department. The House is expected to vote on a Democrat-led war powers resolution aimed at reining in the president. President Trump just defending the anti-weaponization fund that was scrapped by the Justice Department after a judge's ruling against it and bipartisan pushback, including concern that Capitol rioters could be among those applying for compensation, claiming political prosecutions.
28: What happened to great people, great American people, the way they were victimized, the way they were savaged. You have suicides. They killed themselves. They went bankrupt. They were weaponized by the Biden administration, by a bunch of thugs, including Obama people.
25: The president calls the judge who ruled against the fund radical left. Tropical storm Amanda, the first of the season, churning out in the Pacific, more than 1,400 miles away from Mexico's Baja California Peninsula. 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
30: It's 4:02, 84 degrees on Omaha Council Bluffs, 82 in Lincoln. I'm Terry Leahy, News Radio 1110 KFAB. Omaha police this afternoon continue to investigate Monday afternoon's fatal officer-involved shooting, or I should say Tuesday afternoon's fatal officer-involved shooting that happened during a standoff, and this afternoon released more information, including the name of the suspect shot and killed by the SWAT team. It's 55-year-old Matthew Strain, a tenant of the house near 19th and Bancroft Streets, who had been given an eviction notice. Police say officers were originally sent to the house Tuesday morning on a report of a disturbance involving a landlord and tenant. We have an Omaha Police news release and a picture from the scene on our website, kfab.com/news. Metropolitan Utilities District will be able to detect leaks in the water supply more quickly thanks to a new grant.
3: A $3 million grant from Google will allow Metropolitan Utilities District of Omaha to install acoustic leak detection sensors across 500 miles of high-priority water lines. These sensors will help identify, locate, and repair leaks more efficiently. Google says it's part of their commitment to responsibly manage water resources in the communities where the company builds and operates data centers. I'm Craig Evans.
30: Once fully implemented, MUD says the program could save up to 1 billion gallons of water every year. The campaigns now point to November after Tuesday's Iowa primary and two big statewide races coming up. Democrat Rob Sand and Republican Zach Lane will face off for governor of Iowa. Republican U.S. Representative Ashley Hinson will take on Iowa State Representative Josh Turek for the U.S. Senate seat currently held by Joni Ernst, who is retiring from the Senate. I'm Terry Leahy, News Radio 1110 KFAB, Nebraska's news, weather, and traffic station, and online at kfab.com/news. 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
5: Accident working now southbound on 480 past Woolworth Avenue. Big backup behind that. Looks like a lane is blocked there southbound on 480. And a little bunch up westbound Dodge coming out of the 680 interchange. Pretty much the routine there. Don't have any other problems working. That's a look at traffic. I'm Steve Parker.
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8: Stormy conditions are looking more likely as the weekend approaches, so enjoy the sunshine this afternoon. Tomorrow, showers and thunderstorms are likely mainly in the morning. It clears up in the middle of the day and picks up again in the evening. On Friday, a slight chance of showers in the morning before continuing in the afternoon and overnight. We catch a break on Saturday, mostly sunny with a high of 90, before storm chances return on Sunday and into next week. I'm Peyton Hylock.
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34: 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He's not your normal talk show host. But these are not normal times. Sorry, Moonbats. He's back. Chris Baker on News Radio 1110 KFAB.

0: don't pick a gunfight. Don't pick a sword fight. Unless you're at a Nebraska game at the giant urinal. Oh, I'm sorry. They're gone. They're taking those out. Trying to get a friend of mine to buy one. But he doesn't seem to see the fun as in it as I do. All right. Let's see. Other stuff going on today. Here we go. Boy, is politics getting insane. So first and foremost, there's this battle. It's been a very high-profile battle in Los Angeles, California. Spencer Pratt is running against known communist. Yeah, that's right. She is a known communist, Karen Bass. So this little bit of news kind of popped in last night.
1: Remember, the final piece of the puzzle that we won't know tonight, right, is the late arriving vote by mail. And we're talking about probably like a third of the vote in Los Angeles. We're probably not going to be getting until tomorrow and maybe days to come after tomorrow. The mail can still come in after Election Day. And there's indications, and there's certainly a ton of precedent here, that late arriving vote by mail is going to be significantly more Democratic friendly than
0: shocking.
1: All of the other vote. Meaning, that would be
0: shocked.
1: Good news for Bass. Right. That would be good news for Rahman. If she's going to come out of tonight behind Pratt, it's a huge if, but if she's going to come out of tonight behind Pratt, well, it's not a huge if at this point, she would then have an opportunity if she's close enough to catch him with that. But that is a 25,000 vote pad there. 8 percentage points that Pratt has managed to build.
0: Yeah. In other words, we'll see what the results are after all the fraud comes in. Can you believe that? How are they getting away with this? How do these politicians get away with this crap? We're going to vote, and then if we, you know, we may have to wait a while to let all the mail-in ballots come in. You know, we got to be careful because you never know. Maybe the mail-in ballots were stolen off of one of those trains as it goes into Los Angeles, and all those ne'er-do-wells start busting in the train cars and stealing all the packages. You know, they might get some ballots. But, I don't know, does that sound creepy to you? Well, we don't know. We got to wait for the mail-in ballots to come in, and that could be several days. You know what? We deserve so much better than this, all right? So, also, we've got a lot of politicians screaming at various department heads. Let's see. Marco Rubio, the Secretary of State, along with many, many, many, many other roles that he has accumulated, has been in hearings for 2 days. And people are just screaming at him. And they're making no sense whatsoever. One of my favorite Trump administration officials, Scott Bessent, that guy, big financial guy, also gay. So let me just point out something. You don't want to be messing with some smart alecky queen in any kind of hearing because he will smoke you.
2: Let's be clear here. Nobody is interested in the ramblings of a capo in the most corrupt regime in American history. We want to get some facts about this deal. That's what we're here for. Thank you.
3: Well, thank you. And I will ask my questions first today.
4: And we would like to hear what Adam Wyden and Jeffrey Epstein talked about. Your son's largest investment position was Rick's Cabaret. So did your son and Jeffrey Epstein talk about pole dancing as he begged him for money using your limited credibility?
0: Boom goes the dynamite, man. Don't mess with Scott Bessent. That guy will roast you. Doesn't care. He will roast you. By the way, that was Ron Wyden, whose son is apparently a big investor in Rick's Cabaret. You know what Rick's Cabaret is? I know we don't have one here, but that is a national chain of strip bars, well known for coincidentally drawing in criminal behavior. Coincidentally, I mean, it's not like they all go to those places. It's just that those places just kind of happen to be where certain activity shows up, you know, like in some cases, whatever. Do we have to go any further? But boy, don't mess with Scott Bessent. That guy will smoke you like a turkey. Love that guy. What else do we got? Oh, here we go. We got another senator throwing a big whopping tantrum. This is even better.

0: Not once did you mention Ukraine when you were prioritizing the
1: achievement. Well, let me set this up a little more. He's yelling at Marco Rubio, who has been just priceless watching this guy. So funny. Some moonbat screamed at him and then left the room. And he goes, well, wait a minute. Why is she leaving? I haven't even answered a question yet. And you hear her babble something off to the side. Then he just goes, okay, well, hey, thanks for coming in. All right, so here, I've never even seen this guy before, but it must be meltdown day there in Moonbatville. So he's screaming at Marco Rubio.
0: The top 15. Not once did you mention Ukraine when you were prioritizing the achievement that's there. Now let me go on.
2: Try to stay under
0: let
2: 5 minutes.
0: Go on. Oh, you tried to stay. Yeah, please.
2: Well,
0: it's not funny.
2: That.
0: It's not funny, Secretary. Now,
2: what's not funny?
0: In Iran now.
2: Well, you don't.
0: In Iran now,
2: can't even answer
0: I reclaim my
2: here.
0: Time. I'm not. I reclaim my time, Mr. Chairman.
2: You guys make these statements,
0: me.
2: And no one
0: he
2: can
0: is
2: respond.
0: Interrupting me.
3: Do something about it.
0: I'm doing it. I'm asking you to reclaim those seconds back.
1: What a baby.
0: Now in Iran, what goes around comes around, Mr. Chairman.
1: Oh, look at that. Oh, big baby. What a big girl that guy is. Why does that? How can that guy send my family member to war, and that? Bedwetter, he won't be quiet. He won't be quiet.
4: Mom, he's picking on me.
1: Daddy, he's interrupting Daddy. Oh, good Lord. What a bunch of little Lord Fauntleroys we got running around there, you special privileged little punks. I got to send you, I don't know if I've sent this to you yet, Peyton, but I'm going to send it to you now. You got to hear Al Green from Texas. He's literally yelling at Mark Wayne Mullen, just telling him, shut up. Oh, it is gloriously funny. So, God is doing so many things right now, shining light on the corruption, the lack of substance that we're getting out of the political class these days. I mean, I sent myself an email. I don't know. Does that count in my email count? Here it is right here. All right. Let me just forward this to Peyton, and then I will say something really important while I'm waiting on Peyton. You got to get this. I think it's I got some Bernie Sanders on. That guy's an idiot. Boy, is that guy up to his... I got to really be careful what I say. I'm trying not to be filthy, nasty, dirty. All right, I'm sending that over to you, Peyton. You got to find the Al Green, because it's just hysterical. These guys, they're all melting down. None of them are asking any questions, and Rubio just keeps asking, do I get to answer anything here, or... can you guys do this hearing without me? So while Peyton looks for the Al Green that I was looking for or sending him, here's something new from Bernie Sanders, the big fat communist. He says, quote, I will be soon introducing a bill to give the public a 50% ownership stake in the largest AI companies in America. This would guarantee that the trillions created by AI are used to improve the lives of all of us and block oligarch decisions that harm the American people. All right, first of all, you're an idiot, and why would I ever listen to you about any business, okay? Bernie Sanders is such a lazy jackass. He got kicked out of a hippie camp for being lazy. And now Bernie Sanders wants to give 50% of AI ownership to who? Oh, that's right. An unknown group of overseer bureaucrats that you never get to vote for. He's a communist. Everything is government to him. That's it. All right, so here's Al Green talking to Mark Wayne Mullen. This also sounds a lot like your eighth grade homeroom when two thugs were about to go at it. Here we go.
5: A racist, Mr. Secretary, would do what happened to Ruby.
6: Are you calling me a racist?
5: A racist.
6: I'm asking a question.
5: Reclaiming my time, asking to shut up.
6: That's a pretty.
5: Shut up.
6: Shut up.
5: It's my time.
6: I'm not going to let anybody call me a racist, Chairman.
5: I never called him a racist. It's my time.
2: It is. Gentlemen, will suspend.
6: He will
2: gentlemen
6: not.
2: Suspend.
5: Tell him to shut up.
2: It'll gentlemen suspend. No. The gentleman will suspend.
6: No one will call me a racist. I'm Cherokee, too. My family has been pretty tall.
5: I ask that my time be restored. I ask that my time be restored.
2: The clock has been stopped since I suspended the clock.
6: I will continue to interrupt as long as someone's sitting there assuming
2: you're
6: calling me a racist.
2: And as I said before, there will be no addressing anyone's character in negative way.
1: What a bunch of brats. And this is... the entity that can send your family member to war. These are the guys that are telling you and I they know how to control the climate. These are the people who are literally looking at you and me and saying, we know how to handle your finances. You don't. You're too stupid to take care of yourself. Ha! I scoff at them. Ha! I don't remember. Have we taken a break or am I late?
7: Shut up! Shut up! Shut up!
1: That is so funny. I don't even know anymore. So do I have to take a break? Yeah, I do. All right, because I'm really late. We got to get Al Green. We'll do that later. I got to have an Al Green shut up. That's so funny. All right, Chris Baker program. Al Green, by the way, a brother with a ponytail. There you go. Right there. That no braids, just a ponytail. Genius.
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14: From the A1 United Heating, Air, and Electrical Time Saver Traffic Center, here's a look at your roads.
15: Still working an accident at last check southbound 480 just before Martha Street, really backing up behind that one. Going to find westbound Dodge still a little slow coming out of the 680 interchange, and heavier stuff now westbound I-80 from about 60th Street past 72nd. No new problems to report. That's a look at traffic. I'm Steve Parker.
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1: All righty, good afternoon. It's Chris Baker Radio Program on News Radio 1110 KFAB. You know, if you thought politics had gotten insane, get ready. It's not even started to get crazy yet. Again, here's another reason that you should be glad you live right here in Douglas County, Nebraska, okay? Because currently we only have maybe a little bit of this insane moon battiness going on, all right? So here we go. And you know what? Anybody who wants to run for office, I think they should run for office. Here we go. Mike the Situation Sorrentino is talking about running for governor of New Jersey. That's right. The Jersey Shore guy, Mike the Situation Sorrentino. Don't they have like a maximum moose level in Congress? I don't know if that guy would fit. Maximum moose. Sorrentino did not disclose which party he will choose, but dropped a huge hint when he said, "I think the residents of New Jersey would like no property tax." Okay, well, you know what? I think that absolutely this is the kind of guy that can figure out how to make that work. All right, here we have another Scott Bessinick right here. Once again, never mess with a wealthy queen ever. They'll just cut you in half.
21: Tell Paul T. you were going to punch him in the face.
22: No, sir. I actually said I was going to kick his ass.
21: Okay, good. I share the emotion. Thank you.
22: And as I said, that was last summer, 25, and many teams have fights in the locker room and then go out and win for the team on the field.
1: Ah, that is so funny. And these are the people that believe they can tell you how to live your life. You are too stupid to run your own life. You're just too busy taking care of kids and working two jobs. And obviously you don't know how to take care of yourself. So you got to let these Washington elites handle it. These guys who can't even have a hearing. Meanwhile, back to important stuff. The Situation framed his political ambition as a potential next step after he grows his drug and alcohol rehabilitation center business. All right, good for you. That's fabulous. Sorrento's rose to fame for peddling the Jim Tan laundry ethos on the Jersey Shore. Did you ever watch that show?
23: I know enough about it, yeah.
1: Jersey, but you didn't, like, specifically tune in to watch?
23: No.
1: Okay, good. Yeah, me either. I've never once In fact, shows like that are the worst thing to ever happen to America. A bunch of whacked out people running around and young kids looking at them like, yeah, that's the kind of life I want. Gym, sweat, smoke, or something like that. But yeah, I want to be like those guys. Ugh, you're crazy. All right. Chris Baker program. News Radio 1110 KFAB. Coming up on the radio show. Let me just find this real quick. I'm sorry. There's a trend in the country. Moon bats are canceling 4th of July celebrations. I'll give you a little glimpse into that world coming up next on the Chris Baker Show.
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14: Graham, President Trump once again insisting today a peace deal with Iran is not far off. Despite another escalation of violence, Tehran attacking several U.S. allies in the Middle East. Fox's Jennifer Griffin.
15: Iran launched dozens of missiles and drones at Kuwait, Bahrain, and U.S. bases and commercial ships near the Strait of Hormuz. Kuwait's military alone says Iran fired 13 ballistic missiles and 17 drones.
14: The Pentagon launching what it called self-defense strikes on an Iranian island. Homeland Security. Security Secretary Mark Wayne Mullen going before a House panel today. Democrats continue to criticize an immigration detention facility in Newark, New Jersey.
16: You know what's racist? Is the fact that every detainee in Delaney Hall is a person of color.
14: New Jersey Congresswoman LaMonica MacGyver. Mullen accused Democrats of promoting violent protests at that facility. 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
17: Mostly sunny skies, 85 in Omaha, Council Bluffs, 86 in Lincoln. I'm Terry Leahy, News Radio, 1110 KFAB. Omaha police continue to investigate Tuesday afternoon's fatal officer-involved shooting during a standoff. And this afternoon, release more information, including the name of the suspect shot and killed by the SWAT team of the Omaha Police Department. It's 55-year-old Matthew Strain, a tenant of the house near 19th and Bancroft Streets who had been given an eviction notice. Police say officers were originally sent to the house Tuesday morning around 8:45 on a report of a disturbance involving a landlord and tenant. We have an Omaha Police news release and a picture from the scene from police on our website, kfab.com/news. The Lancaster County Sheriff's Office says a second person has died from injuries suffered in a two-car crash May 25th, Memorial Day, at Northwest 84th and West O Streets in the capital city. Investigators say 62-year-old Gaywa of Lincoln was a passenger in one of the vehicles in the crash, from which eight people were taken to hospitals for treatment. And Omaha economist says the war with Iran is having an effect on the regional economy, and not just due to rising gasoline and diesel prices.
30: 81% of the supply managers indicated that the war with Iran had pushed input prices higher, so that's certainly not what we'd like to see.
17: Creighton University Professor Ernie Goss says his May Midwest Business Condition Index survey, which surveys and interviews business managers in nine states, including Nebraska and Iowa, also shows ongoing concerns about inflation. I'm Terry Leahy, News Radio 1110 KFAB, Nebraska's news, weather, and traffic station, and online at kfab.com/news. 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
31: And last check, still wrapping up that crash southbound on 480 just before Martha Street. Still has you really backed up there. Everything else looking pretty routine. A little more slow stuff westbound on Dodge from 680 now over to 120th Street. And westbound I-80 still a little slow approaching 72nd. That's a look at traffic. I'm Steve Parker.
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0: Stormy conditions are looking more likely as the weekend approaches, so enjoy the sunshine this afternoon. Tomorrow, showers and thunderstorms are likely mainly in the morning. It clears up in the middle of the day and picks up again in the evening. On Friday, a slight chance of showers in the morning before continuing in the afternoon and overnight. We catch a break on Saturday, mostly sunny with a high of 90, before storm chances return on Sunday and into next week. I'm Peyton Hylock. 85 degrees in Omaha, Council Bluffs, 86 in Lincoln. Chris Baker returns next.
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0: 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What happened? I didn't turn it on. I thought I turned it on. I didn't? Oh, gosh. I am an absolute moron. I went right over there. I hit that button right there, and nothing. I'm literally sitting here talking, and Peyton's staring at me like I'm a moron, and then he gives me the point. All right, you're on. Like, oh. Now, most hosts would act like they knew what was going on, and they would just say, well, I was rehearsing. But I can guarantee there's none of that on this show. Okay, so now we're starting to see some communities in Moonbat Land who are finding ways to cancel the 4th of July celebrations. I know, it's really, these people, they should, you know what, they should just leave. Get out. Just get out. Just go. Just get out. You don't want to celebrate the greatness of this country. That's fine. Just get the hell out. Just go. Just leave. No, it's my First Amendment right. Yeah, okay, if that's what you choose to do, it is your right. But why are you screwing it up for everybody else? Here we go. A church on Nantucket Island. And by the way, this is not a dirty limerick. Nixed its 4th of July readings for the first time in 25 years in political protest over the Supreme Court's voting rights ruling and its congregants' whiteness. The Church of Karen, all right, I made that up. The Nantucket Unitarian Universalist has read the Declaration of Independence and the Bill of Rights inside its church every 4th of July for the last 25 years. This year, though, wait a minute, hang on. This year, though, the church's board of trustees and presiding Reverend Aaron Splaney published a letter announcing the cancellation of the readings just 1 month before America's 250th birthday. The church blamed the revision on the Supreme Court's gutting of the 1965 Voting Rights Act and an ongoing process within the congregation to better understand their own whiteness. The self-proclaimed liberal and free faith leaders claim that white people know the rights laid out in America's foundational text have for centuries been tragically, often violently, and unequally applied against non-crackers. Oh, shut up. Yeah. They're too white. They're very upset with their whiteness. I got an idea. You're on Nantucket. Go get a tan. How about that? That's a beautiful place this time of year. So just go get a tan. All right. Here's another one out of California. Karen Bass, the mayor, communist, is shutting down a 4th of July parade marking America's 250th anniversary. The mayor's office said it is with great sadness that they're going to have to cancel the parade. The parade, which would have drawn marching bands, equestrian groups, vintage cars, local organizations, elected officials, and homemade floats, will not go forward, even though the community raised and received grants to pay for such a celebration. But according to Karen Bass, well, as Karen says, we've been communicating with various staff in the city about the situation. Cuts in the city's budget from the mayor's office meant the city services are no longer provided free of charge for First Amendment events, such as our parade and sponsoring organizations need to pay the city for the services. Well, they've raised money, which apparently the mayor's keeping, but she's just not going to let the parade go off. So there you go. Enjoy your life, commies. Enjoy your life. I hate commies. I despise them. They ruin everything. Moon bats are just as bad. You know what? I'm worried that we're going to have this continue. Let's ask the Moonbat Magic 8-Ball and see what it says. All right, just like the old one you play with a kid when you were kids. Let's shake it up and let's see what happens. All right, shake it up. Boy, wait, I got to ask a question. Moonbat Magic 8-Ball, are we going to see more 4th of July celebrations canceled around the country? Let's shake it up and see.
1: We need trans people. We love trans people. Trans people belong here.
0: I think that's a no. Not sure. But anyway, all right. Chris Baker program, News Radio 1110, KFAB. Coming up on the show, more of the childish antics today as various moon bats were grilling administration officials about everything but what they were having these so-called fake BS hearings over. So we'll share that with you and make fun of it and laugh at all these buffoons. It's News Radio 1110 KFAB.
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3: At last check, still wrapping up that crash southbound on 480 just before Martha Street. Still has you really backed up there. Everything else looking pretty routine. A little more slow stuff westbound on Dodge from 680 now over to 120th Street. And westbound I-80 still a little slow approaching 72nd. That's a look at traffic. I'm Steve Parker.
4: It's going to be a smoky summer.
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0: All righty, good afternoon. I just ate the candy bar Peyton gave me, and it's delicious. It's, I think, the best candy bar ever, but Peyton's is a close second. I love the new Reese's sticks. Peyton's more of a Kit Kat guy. I like the Kit Kat, too. But there, that's important information that you need here from your friends at News Radio 1110 KFAB. What's your favorite candy bar? 402-558-1110. All right. So let's see. So there's big meltdowns going on. There have been these hearings all day today, yesterday, and you know, I think these hearings are stupid. I really think the people that are actually having them are even more stupid. But let's take a listen now. This is a, who is this woman? She's a Democrat from California. I'll tell you who she is here in just one second. I just got to get it right. Something Jacobs. Whatever. Anyway, so let's listen to that. She seems to be very obsessed with his shoes.
11: And just like you couldn't admit that the shoes the president bought you were too big, you clearly don't know what winning means.
12: Representative Burchett, you're recognized.
13: Thank you, Mr. Chairman. If you'd like to answer any of that.
14: Yeah, I don't know about the shoes. I mean, he gave me some Florsheim shoes. They're actually pretty good. They fit fine. I don't know what she's talking about. And maybe that's what she's referring to.
11: Your shoes look very nice today, Mr. Secretary.
14: Well, how can you see them? They're way down here. We're talking about shoes. Are you guys kidding me? I mean, is this the Foreign Affairs Committee or is this like a circus? What is this?
13: I think it's a circus.
0: Sarah Jacobs, the Democrat from California. Once again, another jackass. God is so amazing. In his own way, he is showing you who you have allowed to take over your life. And it's not against you. It's just... we need real leaders. We need people that really think about us, and they don't. And I'm glad the Lord is shining the light on it, because my favorite is the Al Green. The Al Green is amazing. Shut up! telling Mark Wade Mullen just to shut up. Oh, that is prime Washington insanity right there. In your face, okay? All right, let's see what else going on here on the Chris Baker radio program. Here we go again. Now we got another problem. Atlas, what is Atlas? I don't even know what it is. Do you know? Nobody knows? I don't know what it is. Atlas. Oh, it's a meteor. That's it. Atlas hurtling at the Earth at... maybe it'll just hit us and get all this over with. I don't want... well, whatever. So, moonbat scientists are very concerned because Atlas, the meteor headed toward the Earth, is releasing a lot of methane. And various Harvard scientists believe this is further evidence of aliens. So apparently the Harvard scientists believe that aliens are farting in space. Aliens. Atlas, the meteor. Apparently it's a bunch of aliens looking for a ride, and they're like, hey, hop on that meteor right there. And oh man, the whole thing's made out of beans. And then they started eating it. And next thing you know, methane. So further evidence of aliens, say Harvard scientists. Also in news today, a moon bat, he messed around and he found out. Scott Pelley, all right, he's a guy, he was on 60 Minutes, journalist, CBS guy, and very moon batty, and it actually... really enjoys asking questions he thinks are tough questions to conservatives. And he always gets this look on his face like, what are you going to do now? Well, he got fired because he just went on a rant saying that, you know, 60 Minutes, let me tell you, this isn't going to be any good. What's 60 Minutes? Now you're switching out the producers? You're killing the show. You're crazy. You're stupid. This show's going to be horrible. So what did CBS do? They fired him. And here's the real kicker. Usually when one of these moonbat journalists gets fired, they always have a multi-million dollar parachute. So they get fired, but they leave fat rich. Scott Pelley was fired for cause. And if you are fired for cause, you're gone. You don't get the buyout. You don't, you know, because those big-time media guys, inside baseball here, media guys, you have contracts. Like, I have a contract nowhere near Scott Pelley's. But when you're in the media business, you sign contracts. You have a contract for a specific number of years. And within that contract, there's a little clause that says if you do something so egregious, you got to go. Well, cursing out your bosses, calling them stupid, and that they're going to fail, according to CBS, was cause. So if you're fired with cause, you don't get a buyout. You're gone. So he'll learn.
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3: Still slow going from that accident we had southbound 480 just before Martha Street. They may have wrapped the accident up, though, as it's starting to pick up there a little bit. Got to find westbound Dodge really slow now from 680 over to 132nd Street. Eastbound I-80 from the 680 interchange pretty heavy over to 72nd. That's a look at traffic. I'm Steve Parker.
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17: We could see some rain to round out the work week. Tonight, a 60% chance of showers, low 65. Showers likely on Thursday, high 82. Thursday night, an 80% chance of heavy rain, low 63. A 50% chance of thunderstorms Friday afternoon, high 87. Friday night, showers likely, low 64. I'm Elaine Lee Irvin.
18: 85 degrees across the metro in Omaha, Council Bluffs, and Lincoln.
19: It's going to be a smoky summer.
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25: Over the weekend, I'm Lisa Lacera, Fox News. President Trump on talks with Iran, saying they're going well, but he also said...
26: That's a very volatile part of the world, probably the most volatile part of the world. It's very... The people are volatile. The leadership, you see what's going on. We've gone through three teams of leadership.
25: And the president said the U.S. will get Iran's enriched uranium at some time in the not-too-distant future. This is the House, for the first time, has passed an Iran War Powers Resolution with four Republicans joining Democrats. It next goes to the Senate. Secretary of State Marco Rubio back on Capitol Hill for a second day of hearings, telling lawmakers he hopes Israel and Lebanon can end their fighting, but blamed one of Iran's proxies for continuing to launch attacks into Israel.
27: We are hopeful that we can create a paradigm in which Lebanon's government and Israel can work together to disarm Hezbollah and allow the people of Lebanon to reclaim its country. But it's complex.
25: Israeli and Lebanese negotiators holding a marathon meeting at the State Department today. Los Angeles Mayor Karen Bass will face a runoff in November while the race for California's next governor remains too close to call.
28: Incumbent LA Mayor Karen Bass claiming one of two spots on the November ballot.
29: I will tell you it's looking good so far.
28: The Democrat addressing supporters Tuesday, trailing his former reality star Spencer Pratt, a registered Republican and progressive LA City Council member Nithya Raman. In California's gubernatorial race, the frontrunners appear to be President Trump-backed conservative commentator Steve Hilton.
30: The campaign for change starts right now.
28: And former Biden Health and Human Services Secretary Javier Becerra. But there are still millions of votes to be counted.
25: Fox's Kristen Goodwin. Wall Street, the Dow lost 620. The Nasdaq minus 239. The S&P off 56. Oil prices climb back over $100 a barrel following the latest threats to the Iran-U.S. ceasefire. 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
31: It's 502, 85 in Omaha, Council Bluffs, 86 in Lincoln. Mostly sunny skies. I'm Terry Leahy, News Radio 1110 KFAB. Omaha police continue to investigate Tuesday's fatal officer-involved shooting during a standoff in southeast Omaha. And this afternoon, release more information, including the name of the person shot and killed by the SWAT team. It's 55-year-old Matthew Strain. Police say he was a tenant of the house near 19th and Bancroft Streets who had been given an eviction notice. Police say officers from the Uniform Patrol Division were originally sent to the house Tuesday morning on a report of a disturbance involving a landlord and tenant. We have an Omaha Police news release and a picture from the scene on our website, kfab.com/news. under state law, a grand jury will eventually investigate. Metropolitan Utilities District will be able to detect leaks in the water supply more quickly thanks to a new grant.
0: A $3 million grant from Google will allow Metropolitan Utilities District of Omaha to install acoustic leak detection sensors across 500 miles of high-priority water lines. These sensors will help identify, locate, and repair leaks more efficiently. Once fully implemented, they say the program could save up to 1 billion gallons of water every year. Google says it's part of their commitment to responsibly manage water resources in the communities where the company builds and operates data centers. I'm Craig Evans.
31: Iowa politics. The campaigns now pivot toward November after the Iowa primary on Tuesday and two big statewide races. Democrat Rob Sand and Republican Zach Lane will face off for Iowa governor. Republican U.S. Representative Ashley Hinson will take on Iowa State Representative Josh Turek for the U.S. Senate seat currently held by Joni Ernst, who is retiring from the United States Senate. I'm Terry Leahy, News Radio 1110 KFAB, Nebraska. 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
2: Still slow going from that accident we had southbound 480 just before Martha Street. They may have wrapped the accident up, though, as it's starting to pick up there a little bit. Got to find westbound Dodge really slow now from 680 over to 132nd Street. Eastbound I-80 from the 680 interchange pretty heavy over to 72nd. That's a look at traffic. I'm Steve Parker.
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8: We could see some rain to round out the work week. Tonight, a 60% chance of showers, low 65. Showers likely on Thursday, high 82. Thursday night, an 80% chance of heavy rain, low 63. A 50% chance of thunderstorms Friday afternoon, high 87. Friday night, showers likely, low 64. I'm Elaine Lee Irvin.
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16: 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Chris Baker on News Radio 1110 KFAB.
17: Hi, good afternoon. Chris Baker here on your drive home. Glad that you are with us. So here's what's been going on today. We've been talking about a lot of great stuff, and at the same time, we've been monitoring the insanity going on in D.C. and these hearings with Marco Rubio, the Secretary of State, and Mark Mullen, who is the head of the Department of Homeland Security. And they are battling it out. And I'm telling you right now, these idiots there are...

0: The gentleman will suspend.
1: No one will call me a racist. I'm Cherokee, too. My family has been pretty tolerant.
2: I ask that my time be restored.
0: The clock has been stopped since I suspended the clock.
1: I will continue to interrupt as long as someone's sitting there assuming you're calling me a racist.
0: And as I said before, there will be no addressing anyone's character in a negative way.
3: Shut up. Good Lord. And these are people who will tell you that they can control the climate. Okay? They can control the climate. They can manage your money better than you. All right? That's what these people, oh, God is so wonderful. He is shining the light on all these idiots. Here's another guy. This is Senator Keating losing his mind. I think he's talking to Marco Rubio, I think.
4: The top 15. Not once did you mention Ukraine when you were prioritizing the achievement that's there. Now, let me go on.
5: Tried to stay under
4: let me
5: minutes.
4: Go on. Oh, you tried to stay. Yeah, please.
5: Well,
4: it's not funny.
5: That.
4: It's not funny, Secretary. Now, in Iran now.
5: Well, you don't.
4: In Iran now,
5: you can't even answer
4: I reclaim
5: questions
4: my
5: here.
4: Time. I'm not. I reclaim my time, Mr. Chairman.
5: You guys make these statements
4: me.
5: And no one
4: he
5: can
4: is
5: respond.
4: Interrupting me. I'm doing it. I'm asking you to reclaim those seconds back.
6: No.
4: Now in Iran, what goes around comes around, Mr. Chairman.
3: These are America's elites. These are the elite thinkers. These are the elite leaders of our nation. This is a joke. And it's been like that all day. And we're going to make fun of it. But also, we're going to make fun of the chief. Because yesterday, there was a very horrible event. An individual decided that he was going to have a gunfight with the Omaha police SWAT team, which I'm just going to tell you right now, that is a very bad idea. All right. If somebody ever says, hey, listen, there's a guy that wants to get in a gunfight with the Omaha SWAT team, who are you going to put your money on? Put the money on the SWAT team. Okay. They're very good, very high trained, very professional. So yesterday, a guy just said, you know what? I'm ready. Let's get it on. Let's do it. And Chief Schmaderer had to, of course, explain it to everybody, and he made sure to make it well-known one certain aspect. Let's see if you pick it up.
7: They were informed that there was a white male inside. He was in his 50s, and he was highly agitated. He lived there, but they were trying to evict him out.
3: Yeah. All right. So here's the, now, are we noticing anything?
7: The white male made repeated statements that he had a high-capacity rifle or long weapon. He repeatedly talked about having 2,300 rounds. He said to our SWAT team on a few occasions to bring it. He was ready to shoot it out with the Omaha Police Department SWAT team.
3: Yeah, he said bring it, and they brought it. All right, one more.
7: The white male fired on Omaha police officers. Our heavy equipment was shot. It prevented the officers from getting hit, and then we returned fire.
3: All right, now we're trying to confirm, but we think maybe the individual in this story was a white guy. I'm not sure, but we were watching that yesterday, and I'm sitting here and I go, does he just keep saying the guy's a white guy? And yes, he did. And so now, if for those of you scorekeepers out there that are always wanting to burn cities down and everything, they shot a white guy yesterday. Just maybe that needs to be duly noted. They're an equal opportunity shooter force. How about that? If you pick a fight with the Omaha Police Department, you want to get in a gunfight, it doesn't matter what your race is. Now, I don't know if the guy was straight or not, and I don't know if that's important that we know that, but, you know, well, I did see the pile of guns that he owns. I'm going to guess he's straight. So, I mean, I want a profile, but we're waiting for confirmation, but we do believe
7: the white male fire.
3: Yeah.
7: The white male.
3: Yep.
7: They were informed that there was a white male inside.
3: Yeah, there's a white guy. Just to make sure, all you social justice scorekeepers out there, they got one. I know, maybe you think I'm being a real jerk about this. I'm not trying to be a jerk about this, but look, it's just my opinion. But I'm glad the chief pointed that out, okay? Because, you know, yesterday I got home from work and I'm just looking around. I'm going, where do we riot? Where do we riot? I don't even know what to burn down. I don't even know how to do this.

0: But for all you social justice warlords, justice doesn't care about your race. Never has. So file that away. Now, I don't think that if there's ever another, and God forbid, let's hope there's never another police shooting. But I doubt if the chief will come out and say, yep, this individual threatened to shoot the officer. The officer ended the threat. And just to point out, in June, we shot a white guy. Point of order. Point of order. What? We shot a white guy in June. Oh, okay. All right, good. Well, that just makes everything all better, doesn't it? Yes.
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8: Checking that Wednesday afternoon drive, and they were still trying to wrap up that crash southbound on 480 just before Martha Street. That is still really backed up to downtown there. Still the usual slow stuff westbound on Dodge from 680, pretty heavy all the way over to 144th Street. Eastbound I-80, that's still heavy from 680 over to 72nd. That's a look at traffic. I'm Steve Parker.
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5: we could see some rain to round out the work week. Tonight, a 60% chance of showers, low 65. Showers likely on Thursday, high 82. Thursday night, an 80% chance of heavy rain, low 63. A 50% chance of thunderstorms Friday afternoon, high 87. Friday night, showers likely, low 64. I'm Elaine Lee Irvin.
11: 85 degrees in Omaha, Council Bluffs, and Lincoln.
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0: Hey, hey, hey. Happy Wednesday, right? It's Wednesday. Tomorrow's Thursday. Someday I'm going to have to tell that joke on the air so everybody will know. Right now it's a secret joke that only a few people know. Thursday. Great punchline. Have I told you that joke, Peyton?
11: No, I'm sitting here thinking, story.
0: I have to tell you. You'll be in on the in crowd.
11: Okay.
0: Maybe we'll even tell Jean what's her name.
11: I'll hold my breath until
0: so,
11: then.
0: So she can know, and then she'll be happy too.
5: Badopti.
0: Yes.
11: What'd you say, Jean?
5: Badopti.
11: Oh, thank you. I didn't hear you the first time.
0: By the way, I'm so proud of her. Because she had the chief on the other day. And remember, the mayor said nobody from none of these department heads are going on with Gene Stothert. That is not going to happen. So what did she do? I'm so proud of her. She said, screw him, and called Todd Schmotter and said, hey, come on the show. And he did. There it is right there. She did it. She didn't follow procedure. She's becoming a real talk host, everybody. Yeah. All right.
5: Badopti.
0: All right. All right, question, just a little question. You know, I'm one of these guys that I look at stuff and I look at law and all those things. And here's how I see it. Other than speeding, right, I obey the law. I will not even try to lie to you and tell you that I drive the speed limit. I don't. But I don't drive like a maniac, because then the cat team will get me, and then they'll have my face all over the place. Mr. Smart Aleck radio guy was driving fast, and we got him. So don't mess with the cat team. All right, so the Omaha School Board, now, correct me if I'm wrong, but don't they have to follow the law, too? Doesn't the Omaha School Board and the Omaha school system have to follow the law? I mean, I always thought they did, but apparently they don't, because there was a bill passed last year that would allow you to suspend violent students as young as pre-kindergarten all the way into the second grade. Now, in the past, a law pushed by Terrell McKinney, who, by the way, has been the best representative for his district that I've ever seen. I think Terrell McKinney, I don't know if we agree on everything, but that guy works for his district, unlike his predecessor, who just liked to grandstand. But anyway, so about a year ago, or, well, 2 years ago in 23, don't start counting days. Of course, it's 26 now. Wouldn't that be three? Just shut up. Anyway, Terrell wanted this to be, if they're pre-kindergarten through second grade, you couldn't suspend them from school unless they brought a weapon, okay? And I get it, because little kids, you don't want to traumatize them early in their academic career. You know, you want to try to have a positive influence and have them look at school in a positive light. So I see where he's going with that. But what they have found is that sometimes even these little kids can be violent. In fact, we had some email from some parents earlier in the show saying that their kindergartners were getting beat up at school, and the schools didn't do anything about it. So anyway, let me get back to what's going on. So the bill signed into law just this year expands the circumstances for suspending pre-kindergarten chillins through second grade to include violent behavior capable of causing physical harm to another student or school employee. That sounds like it's rational to me, but then again, I am not a moon bat. So the moon bats have come up with yet another example. All right. They've decided they're just not going to follow the law because, you know, they had conversations. They met with district leaders, teachers, elementary principals, principal supervisors, the Education Association, and other representatives and local experts. And they decided to change the district's policy, or not change it, but that they would keep the policy in force. So it doesn't matter if a kid is violent and dangerous. They're going to stick with the old standard of the kid's got to bring a weapon. So in other words, what they're saying is, well, we made the decision to change the suspension criteria for its youngest students, but we do acknowledge that there are varying opinions. So they're choosing to ignore the law, and they acknowledge there are varying opinions. So that's supposed to make you feel better if you got, you know, if you have students in an OPS school, especially pre-kindergarten to second grade, if you have a kid in that grade who's pummeling your little child, OPS is just going to probably count like a wrestling referee. One, two, three. I'm serious. One, two, three. So don't they have to obey the law? Wait a minute. Talk back. We love that. The talk back feature on your iHeart app. Click on the microphone, say what you got to say, and off we go.
15: Hey, Chris. I totally agree with the law, and I'm so disappointed in OPS. I know preschoolers and even a few kindergartners that have bitten other students, and they definitely need a couple of days at home to learn not to do that.
0: Oh, the biters. Oh, I'm not going to say which one of my kids, the oldest, he was a biter. And we had to deal with that real quick. You know what I did? Taped his mouth shut. I put a ball gag in there, taped his mouth shut, took some photos, you know, for his Tinder account. No, I'm kidding. Yeah, one of my kids was a biter, and we had to nip that in the bud real quick. Here's what you do, by the way, young parents out there. What you do is you pull all their teeth. I mean, they're going to lose them anyway. So what the hell? Just get it out of the way. They're not biting anymore. They're just gumming. And apparently gumming is a little more accepted. Is that okay? I'm Chris Baker, superior parent, here on News Radio 1110 KFAB.
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0: Fox News, I'm John Saucier. President Trump considering seizing Iran's uranium stockpile. He says negotiations with Iran do continue on a possible permanent peace deal. The president says only the United States and China really have the capability to retrieve that enriched uranium.
1: That stuff is buried underneath a mountain that virtually collapses. Very, very hard to get it. But nevertheless, I want to get it.
0: Well, the United States and Iran have launched new strikes, even as the negotiations continue. Speaking during a hearing before the House Foreign Relations Committee, Secretary of State Marco Rubio, he blames Iran's proxy Hezbollah for some of this ongoing fighting.
2: We are hopeful that we can create a paradigm in which Lebanon's government and Israel can work together to disarm Hezbollah and allow the people of Lebanon to reclaim its country. But it's complex.
0: Kuwait actually had to temporarily shut down its main airport after Iranian drones reportedly killed a person and wounded others there. 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
0: 85 degrees in Omaha Council Bluffs. It's 84 in Lincoln. I'm Terry Leahy, News Radio, 1110 KFAB. Omaha police and an officer-involved shooting team at the Omaha Police Department continue to investigate Tuesday's fatal officer-involved shooting during a standoff. And this afternoon, Omaha police released more information, including the name of the suspect shot and killed by the SWAT team. It's 55-year-old Matthew Strain, a tenant of the house near 19th and Bancroft Streets, who had been given an eviction notice. And police say officers were originally called to that scene around 8:45 Tuesday morning on a report of a disturbance involving a landlord and tenant. We have an Omaha Police news release and a picture from the scene on our website, kfab.com/news. A monthly survey by regional business leaders is a bit of a mixed bag for the month of May. The Midwest Business Conditions Index out of Creighton University shows growth for the month just passed, but also concerns about inflation.
4: That's coming from two sources right now, the war with Iran, but also we're seeing it from trade restrictions. Tariffs are pushing up prices as well.
0: Creighton University economist Ernie Goss says the May index also shows the nine-state region that includes Nebraska and Iowa lost manufacturing jobs for the 10th time in the past 12 months. The Lancaster County Sheriff's Office says a second person has died from injuries suffered in a two-car crash Memorial Day at Northwest 84th and West O Streets. Investigators with Lincoln Police say 62-year-old Gay Waugh of Lincoln was a passenger in one of the vehicles in the crash, from which eight people were taken to hospitals for treatment. Lancaster County Sheriff's Department continues the investigation. I'm Terry Leahy, News Radio 1110 KFAB, Nebraska's news, weather, and traffic station, and online at kfab.com/news. 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
7: Finally, clear the crash working most of the afternoon. Southbound 480 about Martha Street just before that, and traffic's been jammed through there all afternoon, but a pretty quick recovery once they cleared that. Still going to find some pretty slow going westbound Dodge from 680 over past 132nd Street, and still slow eastbound I-80 between 680 and 72nd. That's a look at traffic. I'm Steve Parker.
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9: We could see some rain to round out the work week. Tonight, a 60% chance of showers, low 65. Showers likely on Thursday, high 82. Thursday night, an 80% chance of heavy rain, low 63. A 50% chance of thunderstorms Friday afternoon, high 87. Friday night, showers likely, low 64. I'm Elaine Lee Irvin.
10: 85 degrees in Omaha Council Bluffs, 82 in Lincoln, excuse me.
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14: 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How you doing now on your drive home? Are you trying to get on Interstate 80 right now from 480 heading west towards Lincoln and asking yourself, why am I sitting here? Well, I have the same question. Why are you sitting there? Well, the good news is you're in there and you're listening to us here on News Radio 1110 KFAB. The Chris Baker Show. Peyton Hylock is here. Nick French is here managing the Southern Command and trying to keep me on time. God bless you, Nick. And so we've been talking about goofy stuff like the Omaha School Board doesn't think they have to follow the law. You know, got to be that way. What else do we have? Oh, the surveillance centers. I got to get into this again. This. Oh boy. You know me. I am always looking for a conspiracy. Well, not looking for a conspiracy. I'm looking for freedom. Really, that's my whole goal in life is freedom. We should all be free. You should be free. Everybody should be free. We should be responsible, free people. In a republic, which is what we live in, a democratic republic. Anyway, so Google came out and wanted to let you know that they're not going to take all your water. And they wanted to let you know that they're going to prioritize responsible water use management to take care of the communities that they call home. Ugh. So, first of all, they have awarded the Metropolitan Utilities District $3 million to enhance its leak detection program. The funding will support the installation of acoustic leak detection sensors across 500 miles of high priority water lines, which will help the utility more quickly identify and locate and repair leaks. Okay, how does that give us more water? Okay, I mean, are they really leaking that much? Are we losing that much water to the leaks that this is going to solve the problem? I don't think so. All right, also, what else are they going to do, Chris? Well, there's a lot of facts and figures and how much water they use and blah, blah, blah, blah, blah. So in Iowa, our good friends over in Iowa, the company is working with the Great Outdoors Foundation and the Iowa Department of Agriculture and something called land stewardship. I don't know what that is, to help farmers, you ready, convert 5,000 acres into perennial hay and pasture systems, reducing fertilizer use and improving water quality. Okay, once again, that doesn't really say to me, hey, Chris, here's where we're going to have more water. No, what it sounds like to me is they're going to tell farmers, using the authority of the Iowa Department of Agriculture and all those others, to tell farmers, you're going to grow hay over here. Now, I get it. Farmers need hay and all that kind of stuff. But, you know, when I see that they're going to use 5,000 acres, well, who owns that 5,000 acres? And who gets to decide what 5,000 acres? Those are questions I have. I didn't hear any answers. Okay. It also talks about Papillion. They withdrew 532 million gallons and consumed 416.9 million gallons. So some of that water, I guess, came back in some way or another. They didn't really tell us. But they want to let you know that it's really not that bad because it's the equivalent of 2.8 golf courses. And you know where that's going to go. Somewhere when you're worried about your water, someone's going to tell you, well, look, you're using all that water on golf courses. So, you know, the data center is doing stuff to improve your life. Maybe you're wasting it on the golf courses. And you know who plays golf? The billionaires and the billionaires and their cronies. Yeah. Okay, sure. Here's another one. Papillion, let's see, Council Bluffs withdrew 1.4 billion gallons and consumed a little more than a billion gallons. That's the equivalent of 6.7 golf courses. So, I mean, if you're going to water all those golf courses, well, don't you think you should be able to supply the data center because it's making your life so much better? The company first is committed to replenishing more water than it consumes at its sites by 2030. All right. What if you don't? Then what do we do? Ask nobody. They said that, and this is, you know, sometimes these major corporation spokespeople, they just get under my skin. So listen to this. The company first is committed to replenishing more water than it consumes at its sites by 2030. Just as people can bolster their health by taking vitamins and exercising, investments in watersheds such as aquifer storage, wetland restoration, and smart irrigation. See, I was okay until they threw in smart irrigation. In other words, you will irrigate how they tell you to irrigate because they are so smart. Well, I'm sorry, that doesn't pass muster with me. Because nowhere in this article, and I'm sure these, you know, this isn't a personal attack or anything, but, you know, I would like to know what would happen if they don't reach their 2030 goal. What's the plan then? You take it in the shorts? Yeah, we thought we could reach that goal by 2030, but we're just falling a little bit short. So if you'll just give us a little more time and a little more money, and you consume less water for yourself, we think we'll reach it by 2040. I can see that. So here's the last part of it that got me. I have paper, and there's highlights and everything, like a real radio show. Hang on. I also don't have the fingernails to open these pages. It says, under Legislative Bill 1010, Nebraska legislature adopted this spring, owners and operators of data centers, surveillance centers, will be required to submit a report to the Nebraska Department of Water, Energy, and Environment and the legislature's Natural Resources Committee by September 30th each year, providing data on annual water use, annual electric demand, and other information. Okay, to do what? To let you know how hosed you are? I don't, you know, that does not answer any of my questions, which I've been asking about where they're going to get all the water for a few weeks now. So we'll have to, maybe we get some of those Google Yahoos on and see if they'll answer my questions. But so far, all I see in this article is that they're going to tell you how to manage your property. And that's how they're going to reach their goals. I don't, you know, they're not talking about digging out, making new lakes. Are they? Did anybody say, hey, tell you what we're going to do. We're going to dam up this area and we're going to fill it, let it fill full of water. We'll have a great reservoir. Nope. We could have Google Lake, part of the surveillance apparatus wildlife area.
10: Googalala Aquifer.
14: There you go. The Googalala Aquifer. I think that's great. Good job, Peyton. You're the next president. Chris Baker Show, News Radio 1110 KFAB.
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7: Finally, clear the crash working most of the afternoon. Southbound 480 about Martha Street just before that. And traffic's been jammed through there all afternoon, but a pretty quick recovery once they cleared that. Still going to find some pretty slow going westbound Dodge from 680 over past 132nd Street. And still slow eastbound I-80 between 680 and 72nd. That's
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14: Good afternoon. It's News Radio 1110 KFAB, the Chris Baker Show, cruising in the last segment of the big show. So we've had a lot of stuff to get into today. We're talking about a lot of craziness, and I was going to talk about one more thing, and now I can't remember what it was because I was too busy jacking around looking for new news stories. And, well, I've seen them. How about that? Let's see. What was it? I just had it. All right, so I'm looking at the firearms left by the individual that decided to shoot it out with the SWAT team last night. And, wow, that guy's got a lot of, well, he's got some guns. I don't think they're all that great, but mostly shotguns. I do see a picture of him in the window. He has an AR. That's the one you don't want to mess with right there. He's got a lot of shotguns, 22s, got some pistols. Not a bad collection there. He's got a few. Anyway, why did I bring it up? I brought it up because we first know that it was a...
1: they were informed that there was a white male inside.
14: It was a white guy. So that's, that apparently is very important. So you know what we ought to do? We need to sic Todd Schmotter on the Southern Poverty Law Center. That's what we ought to do. That indictment has been enhanced today. The Southern Poverty Law Center, you may remember, they're the virtue-signaling, phony, hypocrite, lying scum of the civil rights movement. Once they were a great organization. Now, they're just a moonbat political operation. So, there's more details now on where the Southern Poverty Law Center spent their money to help racism. Two Klan members came to the Southern Poverty Law Center in 2010 in fear for their safety and wanted to leave the group. But the Southern Poverty Law Center, instead of helping them find their way out, they started paying the two guys $1,200 a month plus expenses via a shell corporation, Rare Books Warehouse. And this is why they're in trouble. Because they used fake bank accounts for fake companies and wrote checks to people, right? So some of the money that they spent was used to recruit new members of the Klan, which obviously you're fighting against racism and hate. So certainly you would want to fund the recruitment of new members, right? They also paid for, it's my favorite part, new white robes. The Southern Poverty Law Center paid for the Klan robes. And they were reimbursed for expenses incurred during a cross burning. Yes. So the Southern Poverty Law Center, according to this indictment, paid to recruit new members for the Klan, paid for the Klan's new robes, and reimbursed the Klan for their cross-burning events to include the wood and fuel that was used. Well, that's how you fight racism, isn't it? What a bunch of monsters. All right, Chris Baker program, News Radio 1110 KFAB. Have a great day. God bless each and every one of you. Have a great day.
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22: Final check of our Wednesday afternoon drive. Had a few problems along the way, but finally opening up everywhere. Even westbound Dodge looking better. Coming out of the 680 interchange, only slow past 114th Street. Still a little bit slow into our road work down there. Southbound on the JFK, coming past Cornhusker Road, but no new accidents. That's a look at traffic. I'm Steve Parker.
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14: Want to talk to you about Defiance Harley-Davidson. What a great place. They got a big event coming up this Saturday, June 6th. It's Defiance After Dark. Actually, it's an all-day celebration going until dark. A headline band, The Rocking Dead. I know what you're thinking. Who are they? They're a really good band out of Illinois, I think it is. And their whole shtick is dressing up like dead guys and playing songs that were hits by dead guys. So it's dead, right? It's good. Anyway, it's going to be a big party. You're going to meet a lot of great people. You're going to see a lot of great motorcycles that you may want to take home. The party starts at 9 a.m. They got stunt riders going on, beer, food trucks, vendors, bike wash, all kinds of stuff. So don't miss it. Defiance After Dark, Saturday, June 6th. I'll be out there hanging out, and we would love to see all you KFAB riders stop by. That would be nice as well. Anyway, Defiance Harley-Davidson on 72nd, just south of L.
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0: We could see some rain to round out the work week. Tonight, a 60% chance of showers, low 65. Showers likely on Thursday, high 82. Thursday night, an 80% chance of heavy rain, low 63. A 50% chance of thunderstorms Friday afternoon, high 87. Friday night, showers likely, low 64. I'm Elaine Lee Irvin.
10: 84 degrees in Omaha, Council Bluffs, 82 in Lincoln.
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29: A signal of progress with Iran. I'm Lisa Lacera, Fox News. That from President Trump, even as a ceasefire shows signs of cracking.
30: Despite Iran launching a barrage of missiles and drones into Kuwait Wednesday, President Trump says the ceasefire is working.
31: We nipped it in the bud very quickly, as we do with the greatest military in the world. But some people would say they were slightly provoked.
30: The president described the Iranian strikes as a response to what U.S. military officials described as defensive strikes by the U.S. earlier this week. President Trump spoke to reporters shortly before the U.S. House advanced for the first time a war powers resolution to end military action against Iran.
29: Fox's Jared Halpern at the White House. That resolution next goes to the Senate. A dual Iranian-American citizen and tech CEO has been arrested, accused of supplying U.S. equipment to Iran's nuclear agency and military. Jamshid Ghomi faces charges of conspiracy to violate the International Emergency Economic Powers Act. A day after Acting Attorney General Todd Blanche said the Anti-Weaponization Fund was scrapped, President Trump not committing to an end to the program.
31: The Weaponization Fund, as far as I'm concerned, was a beautiful thing.
29: The $1.8 billion fund was meant to compensate allies of the president, though it faced bipartisan criticism, with some lawmakers expressing concerns it could be used for people who took part in the Capitol riot. A man shot and killed by the FBI in Bakersfield, California, after police say he took 10 school employees hostage inside a downtown office building, holding them for nearly 16 hours. Authorities say Anthony Scott Searles Harris told them he had a bomb strapped to himself and to some of the hostages.
32: There were a total of 10 members of our community whose lives were changed yesterday. Unexpectedly, but we are thankful that they have been reunited with their loved ones after this ordeal.
29: Assistant Police Chief Jeremy Blakemore, America's listening to Fox News.
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33: Metropolitan Utilities District is expanding its leak detection program and enhancing water supply reliability thanks to a $3 million grant from Google. The funding will allow MED to install acoustic leak detection sensors across 500 miles of high-priority water lines to help identify, locate, and repair leaks more efficiently. Once fully in place, they say the program could save up to a billion gallons of water every year. Google says it's part of their commitment to responsibly manage water resources in the communities where the company builds and operates data centers. The Lancaster County Sheriff's Office says a second person has died from injuries suffered in a two-car crash Memorial Day at Northwest 84th and West O Streets. Investigators say 62-year-old Gay Wah of Lincoln was a passenger in one of the vehicles in the crash, from which eight people were taken to hospitals for treatment. The investigation continues. I'm Terry Leahy.
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0: We could see some rain to round out the work week. Tonight, a 60% chance of showers, low 65. Showers likely on Thursday, high 82. Thursday night, an 80% chance of heavy rain, low 63. A 50% chance of thunderstorms Friday afternoon, high 87. Friday night, showers likely, low 64. I'm Elaine Lee Irvin.
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1: Glenn Beck is on.
2: Hello, America. Welcome to the Glenn Beck Program. Well, the election happened yesterday. There's a few things I need to talk to you about. What it all means and what the hell is wrong with California. What do you mean we have to wait another 10 days before? What is this? Somalia? I'm sorry. What is this? Minnesota? This is ridiculous, California. Shame on you. You're a joke. You're a joke. We'll get to this here in just a second. Stand by. First, let me tell you about rush tax resolution. One of the worst feelings ever is knowing that there's a problem waiting for you and, you know, not knowing what to do about it. Every day it's there in the back of your mind. You tell yourself you'll deal with it tomorrow. You'll deal with it tomorrow. Then tomorrow becomes next week. 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Okay. I want to talk to you about what happened last night. I want to talk to you about what it means, because the headlines and the lesson are two very different animals. Six states voted last night, yesterday.

They vote, they count, they move on. California, we put a man on the moon with less computing power than what's in your toaster. And Sacramento can't tell you who's going to be running for governor by breakfast? That's not a good feature. And that's not being careful. That is a choice. A system built so loose, so slow, so larded with weeks of mail ballot arrival windows and signature curing. The results hang in limbo while everybody just learns to live with the fog. No, no, no, no, no, no. This is a feature that you have put in. I mean, for those who might be a tad cynical, they might be thinking this is intentional because, you know, when you can't see the finish line, truth dies in the dark. You don't have to believe in fraud to believe that a country that can't count its own votes in a day has a problem. California, this is why you're losing. This is why. Did you see there's a story today of all the states that are like, you know what? We don't think we should do property tax anymore. Not California. You know what states are doing that? The ones that are running, get this, a budget surplus. How in today's world are there states with a budget surplus? It's easy. They're the ones that are run properly by sane human beings. This is the basic of can we govern ourselves kind of issue. No, apparently California, you can't. Okay, so I can't really tell you much about California. But both parties got a message last night. Both of them are at risk. They're at risk of hearing the wrong message as well. Republicans. Trump-endorsed candidate Steve Hilton came out on top in the California governor's primary. GOP. California deep blue, the deepest of deep blue. Now, the temptation this morning is to spike the football. Don't, because first of all, you're not going to know who the hell won. For that advantage can go away in 10 days. And some, not me, of course, some believe it will. You watch 10 days from now. Is he still going to be in the running? I don't know. Well, it's very complex. I mean, we've got a lot of curing to do with signatures. So we'll just see. We'll just see. Okay. Okay. By the way, he'll be running. It's a top two primary. So advancing isn't winning, really. He led the Democrats because the Democrats sliced their own vote three ways. Becerra, Steyer, and, you know, the rest of them. And the math flattered him. So the real signal isn't California is turning red. The real signal is Democrats are dumb as a box of rocks. But you already know that, okay? California, you know, when you talk about homelessness, the cost of a house, wildfires, public safety, people start to listen. You know, the issues live. The state, not so much. It's not really doing well. It's on life support. Then Iowa hands the GOP a second lesson, and it's a harder one. It's a harder one. The president endorsed for governor Randy somebody, and a businessman that honestly nobody had heard of. Now, take this with a grain of salt because I didn't know who the other guy was either. But the other guy who people in Iowa never really heard of, beat him by a whisker, but he beat him. So, to the folks that think that an endorsement is a coronation, no, the base is not a vending machine. What do you learn from this, GOP? You learn the base wants outsiders. It wants fighters. It doesn't want an extension of anybody's machine. And last night proved it. They want people that listen to them. Why did Donald Trump get elected? Because people who voted for him felt he actually listened and responded to them. And that's the same message they gave last night. Now, Democrats, I wouldn't feel comfortable if I were you either. Karen Bass?

0: sitting mayor of Los Angeles couldn't crack 50% in her own town, forced into a runoff against, I mean, no offense, but a reality TV star? Think about what that says. An incumbent that is that weak, that vulnerable on crime and homelessness and drugs and wildfire response that people are still angry about. I don't know if you caught that, Karen. That's a party that hasn't earned a damn thing. That is a party that voters are tolerating, not trusting. Okay. So what do you, how do you interpret all of this? Okay. Well, here's my word to my side, okay, because I'd rather be right than comfortable. The history tells us the president party gets punished in the midterms every single time, okay? Democrats have been overperforming in the quiet special elections all year.
1: I got a special election. I ride the short bus.
0: Energy is real. Cost of housing and food is real. Slim majorities mean every single seat is a knife fight. So the lesson last night isn't we win. The lesson is voters left, right, in between are exhausted. They are done with the people who manage decline and call it leadership. That is the message. And I told you it would be coming. Said it for years, Republicans. Eventually, all of this, not even goodwill, this let's not get a pitchfork and a torch. That kind of will is going to be gone. And they're going to say, throw them all out. I'm done with all of them. Country's there. Country is restless. It wants competence. It wants the basics done. I can't say that for all of the country because there are those who still vote for Karen Bass in California. So I don't know what they want. Well, I do know what they want. It's not what we want. Okay. And the other thing that I think everybody would like is to maybe know who, you know, won before the leaves turn. You know, might be a good idea. Probably not possible in California, but might be a good idea. All right, back in just a second with more. 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
0: Let me bring Jason and Ricky in here on further analysis of what happened last night. Jason, tell me what happened in New Jersey, you know, with the buddy of the blind sheik.
3: Yeah, so as expected, I'm trying to pronounce his name. Adam Hamawi has advanced, and he is going to be the Democrat nominee.
0: Wait. Doesn't that sound like it's a child talking? Give me his name again.
3: No, now I don't want to say it.
0: It's Adam Hamawi. It's Adam Hamawi.
3: Adam,
0: I want my mommy, Adam Hamawi. Okay, anyway, go ahead.
3: It's an interesting candidate when you think about the red-green alliance, because it's that area is very heavily progressive, and it's probably going to go in his direction. Just think about who the Democrats have just nominated here in New Jersey. He served as a defense witness for the blind sheik on the World Trade Center bombing case. That right there, you'd be like, whoa, wait, what? Well, it gets worse.
0: For anybody who doesn't know what the blind sheik is, they tried to blow up the World Trade Center a time before they actually did it. Okay. They took explosives, put it down by some of the footings of the World Trade Center, tried to collapse it just the way they did with the airplanes. This was their first attempt. It was the blind sheik, an absolute radical madman that was living in New Jersey. This is the guy. Went to trial, was convicted. Okay. This is the guy who's like, nah, you don't understand. I'm Adam Awami. And my mommy says that we really have to take care of the blind sheik. I mean, for the love of Pete, this is the character witness for the blind sheik. And they just elected him. How's this guy going to get a security clearance?
3: Just on that. Now, I don't know if he was a character witness, but he was definitely a defense witness for the blind sheik. But just that right there, I would say the same thing you just said. How's he going to get a security clearance? But it goes on, Glenn. He was also reportedly volunteered for a Chicago-based nonprofit in Bosnia, which was later discovered to be a front for Al-Qaeda. So, yeah, if he's elected, are they just going to put him in a closet somewhere? Because I don't see any way in the world that he gets a security clearance. Yeah.
0: Now, Tallarico, the closet's too full with Tallarico in it. So,
4: well, speaking of closets, can we talk about how this very Islamic candidate is trotting out sweet old lesbians on, you know, June 1st for the beginning of Pride Month, and how he's like all for gay pride and all this stuff? Like, is he a good Muslim, a bad Muslim? What are this guy's politics, actually? I feel like he would be, you know, if he were doing this over in the Middle East.
0: Would be, but he doesn't mean it. He's Red Green Alliance. If he does mean it, they will once they would take over. But that is the whole plan of the Red Green Alliance. We can kill homosexuals and lesbians and gays over in the Middle East. But here we're going to cozy up and say, we're just like you. Don't you hate this country? Don't you hate Israel? Yeah, we're with you. I mean, that's what this is. It's crazy. And by the way, I've got a story. Hang on just a second. I've got a story coming up in a minute that is something that Ryan Morrow put together at glennbeck.com. It starts with Candace Owens, but Candace Owens is not the story here. And it is something that you must read, must listen to the analysis next hour, and share with everyone you know, because we're in the big leagues now, gang. And you gotta grow, gotta put on the big boy pants, and you have to face the truth on what is really happening in our country. And I'll share that with you coming up in just a minute. Speaking of the Red Green Alliance. Anyway, good news, Ricky.
4: Yeah, here's some good news out of the California elections. Before the primary, the Cook Political Report had rated the California governor race as solidly Democratic. And you've got Hilton leading right now. Of course, it's too early to call because, you know, we can't do elections in 2026 within a 24-hour time period. And even Nate Silver, the renowned pollster, who's not exactly right-leaning and has historically been for election integrity. And I'm sure if we went back into his tweet thread, we would see him bashing Trump's 2020 election result challenges. Anyways, this is what he says. The fact that California elections often can't be resolved for weeks is kind of insane and not common in any other electoral systems around the world. Like, honestly,
0: let me give you his follow-up.
4: Yeah, go ahead.
0: Yeah, but let me give you his follow-up tweets. He said, like, honestly, it's going to take several weeks to tell you who won the election. This is failed state crap and should be much more stigmatized. The fact that it's tolerated is bad, too. A textbook example of learned helplessness. I mean, that's Nate freaking Silver. That's Nate Silver saying that. Mm-hmm.
4: That's good news. And more good news.
3: Can I give Karen some Bass? Can I give some stats?
4: Right now leading, real quick, Jason, on the LA mayor results. Karen Bass is currently leading 34.8% to Spencer Pratt at 30. They're saying she's definitely headed to the November, you know, runoff. They can't say that Spencer is, even though it's, you know, the top two. But this is what's interesting. Even though she won against Jay Caruso. I know. Even though she beat Jay Caruso in the last mayoral election, who was, you know, the GOP billionaire. This is what the New York Times reports. If Mayor Karen Bass of Los Angeles does not win outright in Tuesday's election with a majority of the vote, she would be the first incumbent mayor from the city to advance to a runoff since 2005. And so, yeah, she is headed to a runoff. So her popularity is declining. There's, you know, she lost some sweetness with the LA voters.
0: Let me just give you some of the numbers here. Karen Bass, 34.8%. Spencer Pratt, 30%. And then the socialist communist woman, she's at 22%. That number could come up, but Karen Bass is not going to make it to 50%. So it should be Karen and Spencer Pratt, you know, unless they just keep finding more ballots. Anyway, and then you have Steve Hilton. Steve Hilton is at 27.8%. Becerra is at 25%. Tom Steyer, who has spent like $500 million, is at 19%. So it looks like Steve and Becerra will be the two that are running off. But again, they might find 25% just somewhere. Where did I put all of those ballots for Becerra? Oh, here they are, you know, in the trunk of a teachers union official. Anyway, go ahead, Jason.
3: Well, I don't know what all this, you know, hubbub over the election is. I don't know what the cause is or the concern is, because let me just read you some stats. So using a rapid count system, polls opened at 8 a.m. They closed at 4 p.m. By 9:45, 100% of the ballots were processed and they already knew who the winners were. And then, oh, wait a minute. I'm reading the stats for the entire country of Colombia that just happened. The entire country of Colombia. With it's mostly just jungle and everything, and they knew the results faster than California in one day. Insane.
0: I don't know how you can go backward. I mean, you know, in the 1960s, 70s, 80s, 90s, we knew these overnight. All of a sudden, it's just become so darn complex. We just can't get it done. Enough of the mail-in ballots. If it's not there by election day to be counted, that day doesn't count. Enough of this stuff. It's garbage. You know, it is only the Republic. Maybe you could get off your fat ass and go and vote. What do you say? Go in? Can you do that for freedom? All right, Berna, a lot of people have the wrong idea about self-defense. They imagine that, you know, if and when it happens, it's going to be like some action movie scenario where you have plenty of time to analyze the situation, consider all the options, and you come up with a perfect response, and then you do it. No, that's not the way life works. 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
0: I want to play something that you might not have heard, but it is extraordinarily disturbing. And needs to be paid attention to, because we've heard this kind of talk before, but this is coming now from Paul Krugman. I don't want to quote him. I want to play him himself. This is exactly what he said. Listen.
2: We need to defang Trump as much as possible and make sure that neither he nor anybody who follows in his footsteps has power after the next two elections. But beyond that, we really need to do a thorough purging of the United States. We need a demogification, and that is, you know, I'm not going over the top by using a word that's very similar to the denazification that we pursued successfully after World War II in Germany.
0: Okay. Remember, he told you himself, he's not going over the top. He's just saying we need a, quote, thorough purge of those who were anything like or following Donald Trump. And we're just going to, you know, we had very successful denazification of Germany, and that should be the plan. Okay. So what does that mean exactly? Well, let me take him at his word and use the American system for the denazification as the model here. And let me show you how it starts. Simple. Just starts with a form. That's it. We're only talking about a simple form. That's what we did in Germany. We just sent out a form for everybody. It had 131 questions. That was the real number in Germany. 130 questions. We sent it out in 1945. Okay. And every German adult had to fill one out. And some of the questions were like, hey, what did you belong to? Who did you vote for? Who did you give money to? Who did you stand next to? And the man who designed our version, they were very proud. They told us, and, you know, because it worked. It was very successful. And here's Krugman saying it was very, very successful. Okay. It was very successful. And let me just tell you, I'm not going over the top by saying we should use it. Okay. So we send out that form. So America, picture you go to the mailbox in the morning. You got a piece of mail. And you voted for Donald Trump once, maybe twice, maybe you just liked the tax thing, you know, or you didn't like the other guy, or your whole town did, and it never occurred to you that it was the kind of thing that you'd have to account for someday. So you fill out the form, because everybody has to fill out the form. And then a few weeks later, a letter comes back and tells you which category you're in, because if we use the denazification, there were five categories. There are always five categories. There was the major offender. Oof, you're going to prison. Then there was the offender and the lesser offender, and then the follower, and then the exonerated. Okay. Well, are you a major offender? No, you're just a follower. You're a Mitlaufer. Okay. One who walked along. You were a follower. Okay. Oh, well, that's no big deal, right? No, it's no big deal. I mean, you're not exonerated, but it's no big deal. Being a follower means you get to keep your freedom, but you can't keep your job, because your job requires a license. And all of the licenses for jobs are now being reviewed, you know, and you were a follower. And it means your husband, the one who put the sign in the yard, because he put the sign in the yard, he's an offender. And offenders don't get to even teach school anymore. They can't sit on the bench. They can't hold office. They can't hold a contract that businesses run on. So your husband's business is now dissolved, not seized. No. Dissolved. Tidier word, you know, and tidier words are the way things are done like this. And here's the part that rots the country from the inside out. But, you know, I'm not being over the top for saying a demagification needs to happen in the next couple of years. Once we get past these next two elections, we have to make sure nobody like this or anybody who supported Donald Trump, you know, we just need to purge them. A, quote, thorough purge. But let me tell you the really bad part. You can get a certificate that clears you. Okay? You know, the German word, I can't pronounce it, is whitewash. It's a certificate you get that it was named after the laundry soap because you can, this will wash you clean. Okay? You just need somebody to vouch for you. You know? And what's really weird is everybody needed somebody to vouch that wasn't, I wasn't with him. Okay? So now your neighbor needs you to sign for her, and you need somebody to sign for you. And so suddenly, every single relationship you have is a transaction. Who's testifying against you or for you? Who's too compromised to testify? Who informed on whom to move up a category? You know, the denunciation isn't ordered from above. It blooms from below, you know, from the people. The people who used to borrow each other's ladders, now they're informing on each other because otherwise if they don't, they're on the list. That's what demogification actually looks like if you use the very successful German system that the Americans used. That's not justice. That's a machine for turning citizens into somebody else's judge. Paul Krugman has been one of the most dangerous thinkers, because he doesn't think, that I have seen in my lifetime. He is wrong about almost everything. But what's frightening about this is people actually listen to him. Not normal people. Egg-headed people. People are like, you know what, Paul? You know, Paul, did you see what Paul Krugman said? He said we should have a major purge. I'm for a major purge. You for a major purge? Because we can't have this happen again. Let me step out of the story here for a minute. Because here's what you need to understand. Even if you despise Donald Trump, even if you marched in your stupid little pink hats, even if you cried the night he won both times, the machine that's being suggested that you build, it doesn't care who built it. Oh, you can hand it to your side. You can sharpen it. You can aim it with perfect righteousness at the people you are so sure deserve it. But I want to remind you, you don't own it. You have only proven it can be built. You've written the precedent into the body now of the country. You have killed the Republic. But after the Republic, after you've killed it, you think you've won? Well, you should listen up, because a wrong vote can cost you your livelihood and your license and your standing as a citizen in good faith. And a precedent is a loaded gun left on the table. Oh, you've loaded the gun. You've fired three bullets. There's three bullets left, and you've left it there. And then when you're left to leave office, somebody else is going to come in and go, oh, there's a loaded gun here. And the next government will pick it up, because they always do. And they're not going to aim it back at the people you aimed it at. They're going to aim it at you, at the professor, at the reporter, at the protester, at the communist, at the Islamist, at the 77 million on the other list. We did denazification to a defeated enemy nation we had conquered with an army, after a war that killed 60 million people and a regime that ran death camps. That seems like the only condition under which a free people has ever tolerated it. Total surrender of a foreign power that committed genocide. To reach for that template now and lay it over your own neighbors, you are despicable. Over your own fellow citizens, who did the most ordinary thing a free person can do, which is to vote? That is not the cure for authoritarianism, my friend. That is authoritarianism. That is the thing wearing the costume of the thing that fights it. There's a line in this country. And it's the whole country, really. It's the line that says we do not prescribe people for their lawful belief and action. We beat bad ideas with better ones, not with purges. We're not the Soviet Union. We beat them at the ballot box. We beat them out loud. We beat them in the open. And then we let the losers go home unharmed and try again in 4 years and do it over and over and over again. That is the only thing standing between us and every blood-soaked century that came before. You've wanted us to be Europe so badly, all you progressives. Oh, we should be more like Europe. We should be more like Europe. Go over to Europe. Look at the death camps. Look at the torture chambers. And I'm not talking from the medieval days. I'm talking from last century. Look at what they did to each other because they wanted purges. I would suggest we're one of the only nations that hasn't gone through that, and we should never go through that, because once you pick up that gun, it's over. You erase it for me, and it is erased for you. There is no version where it stays drawn just for the people you don't like. So when you hear somebody like the absolutely, dare I say it, retarded Paul Krugman tell you they're not going over the top by asking for a thorough purge and a demogification like we did to the Germans, I need you to understand exactly what they're offering you. I need you to understand, anyone who is on the fence, do I vote for the Republicans or vote for the Democrats? These are the lunatics they listen to. And they are offering you a gun. They're handing you a gun to point at your neighbor. Don't take that gun. Don't take that gun. Because I warn you, I wouldn't be able to stop my own side. Because if you pick up that gun and you round up people, I don't know. I'm going to have a really hard time trying to figure out why that shouldn't be done with people who just did the unthinkable for legal activity. I don't know how I don't make you, in my mind, an actual Nazi. You're rounding people up. Oh, by the way, I didn't even talk about the camps or the re-education camps. I didn't even talk about that. You start doing that to American people, you are the Nazis. Because this isn't Germany, 1945. This is the United States of America. At least it is right now. Let me tell you about our sponsor this half hour. There are a few things that are more, you know, they're more frustrating than trying to coordinate a group of people. If you've ever traveled with extended family, taking camping trips, organized an event, or even just tried to get everybody at the same restaurant at the same time, you know what I'm talking about. Somebody's always running late. Somebody always took the wrong turn. Somebody always thought the meeting point was the other parking lot, not the one that you're actually in. And before long, half the day is being spent trying to figure out where everybody is. And this is why rapid radios are so great. They give you a simple way just to stay in touch with people who matter the most, whether you're on a road trip, outdoors, large event, job site, you know, or just trying to keep a group moving in the same direction. Business. I mean, this is obvious business. 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
0: So there's a big controversy brewing, and I'm not going to get into it, with the insiders this morning, because, there's some brutal comedy, that was happening in an insider break. And, Jason was just saying to the insiders, you've never been to a Beck family dinner. Mm-mm. You haven't. We love it. We have a very dark sense of humor. Very. The whole family does. Jason. And you've been there. And if you don't know us, you think we hate each other because we just, the harshest dig we can give, we give because we know we love each other. And it's funny. We all think it's funny.
9: When I first hung out with you, I was holding back. But then when I heard coming from everyone, especially around the dinner table, I was like, no holds barred. Let's get it. Let's go.
0: You know, one of the jokes that we still make as a family, because we turned it around on Rafe, he must have been about six, and he said he wanted to say that he was going to send me to the old folks' home, but he said, "You know, watch it, old man. I'm going to send you to the maternity home." And so now we always joke, we're like, maternity. I mean, why would I be hanging out with a pregnant woman? But that's how we joke with the family. That was him at like six. Watch it, old man. We're going to send you to the maternity home.
9: Oh my gosh. The Becks have jokes on me going back at least 15 years. I can't do anything. Immediately I get piled on. It's insane.
0: Oh yeah. Oh yeah. Yeah. I mean, I don't know if that's what Jesus would do, per se. I don't know if it's the healthiest thing to do, but it's just the way we deal with everything. And it's my favorite kind of humor. And so I used some dark humor today on Ricky. And it wasn't even on Ricky. It was actually a comment on Islamists, because we had been talking about Tommy Robinson, what's going on, which I will get into in hour three today, with the stabbing of a white kid in England.
10: Southampton.
0: And so I made a comment, Southampton. And so I make a comment about Ricky, and man, even the insiders. But you have your revenge, insiders. Today, Ricky is taking me on for an hour after this broadcast. And it has nothing to do with this. It has something that she has been all hepped up on. An unauthorized biography, if you will, by Vinnie Penn, who used to work with me. He knew me in my drinking days, or shortly after my drinking days. He is on after this broadcast at 12 Eastern. To get this, you can only, because I'm not making this public, it'll only be at glennbeck.com/torch. 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